0: might be about to be announced. Like,
1: probably why he went on McAfee.
0: Yeah, like he's definitely aware of that. All right, that's the first thing that I would say. And the second thing is, how crazy is it that, I mean, you just go back and think of all the years that college football has been in existence, all right? And today, in the year 2026 of our Lord, you have college football coaches who are talking about court orders to allow players to play for them.
1: That's so good.
0: It's only good to me, though. You know what? And I got a third thing. I got a third thing that I'm going to add now. And the third thing is, I want everybody to make sure they are aware of what the rest of today's episode of Amber and Ian here on ESPN Radio is going to sound like. And it is going to sound like a woman who is having the best time. All right. The best time, because she gets to talk wall to wall now about law, about lawyer stuff, and she's mixing in her two favorite things. That's the law and football. And those are going to collide. That's a collision course that's happening now over the next couple hours here. Just prepare yourself for someone who sounds tickled to death to be able to talk about this.
1: Sex is cool and all, but have you ever seen every show lead with sports law stuff?
0: That's right.
1: It's so good. And college football stuff, nonetheless. When you and I also do a college football traveling show together that kicks off in a week, it is so good. All my worlds colliding. But that might not be how everybody feels. There's a lot of frustration, obviously, right now in the landscape across college sports. So we will stick with this theme. 888-SAY-ESPN if you want to chime into the conversation here on Amber and Ian with Zaslow filling in. 888-729-3776. Coming up next, though, we are in the midst of our ESPN Radio Two-A-Days. We are going to dive into America's team. We will head to Dallas right here on ESPN Radio.
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3: 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I'll preview the Rams season in my four down series. 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

0: Center.
1: I'm Christine Lisi. Breaking news, much like the Big Ten announced earlier today that it won't allow football players with pro contracts to return to play at any of its schools, the SEC announced it has a new policy. No SEC institution can have an athlete on its roster who previously declared for the NFL, NBA, or WNBA draft and did not appropriately withdraw, signed a pro contract, or has been listed on a professional roster. The commissioner can enforce penalties against schools.

0: thanks for taking my call. We were talking about some of the things here just a minute ago. I'm concerned about the academic eligibility, and don't they have to be enrolled as a student to participate?
1: Yeah.
0: And isn't it a little late to enroll in college?
1: Yeah, well, and it's funny because, and thanks for the call, Justin, classes started at LSU this week. So they're already missing classes in order to go ahead and do this. And so now you have, for the Daquan Wrights of the world, and it wasn't just him, there's a linebacker, I'm forgetting his name, who'd gotten cut by the Saints. He was also coming back to LSU to play football. So it was two players that were coming back to LSU to play football who had both played at Ole Miss under Lane Kiffin. Now both of them are sort of in no man's land, because did they just re-enroll at LSU? And so you're missing, you know, the first few days of classes, and then are you enrolled when SEC just comes out and now they pass a rule that LSU can't even have? So now you're running to the court to try to sue the SEC, and you're going to have to try to get an injunction there with the SEC. That's a process. And again, the first game, and the SEC knows that's a process, by the way. Its conferences are very well aware that they're going to get sued, but also this is a long process. And so I think they're banking on that. But the first game is a week away in Baton Rouge. And to Justin's point, there is an academic component. I know we laugh at it. I know Matt Leinart was taking ballroom dancing his last year, so this isn't something that just started now. It's always been a bit of a laughable component to college football for these high-profile players who have NFL aspirations, but it is a thing.
2: I mean, did Lane Kiffin just screw this kid where, you know, he was still on an NFL roster? Maybe he wasn't going to make it. I don't know. But he was still on an NFL roster. He asked to be waived, clears waivers, transfer portal, wants to go to LSU now, and unless Lane Kiffin decides to go rogue, the SEC is not going to allow him to play.
1: Right. Well, it's an interesting, the Lane Kiffin angle of this is interesting. Boy, is that an unlikable athletic department at LSU.
2: Oh, I mean, Amber, between the football coach, the men's, and the women's basketball coach. Give me a break.
1: Give me a break. So let's stick with the Lane Kiffin conversation.
2: Monster.
1: It really is wild. 888-SAY-ESPN. John, I see you. Hang on for me. Coming up next, Lane Kiffin continues to look like the biggest villain in college football. Who do you blame more, Lane Kiffin, LSU, or the NCAA for creating this situation? We'll talk about it right here on ESPN Radio.
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0: Honey, isn't it amazing?
1: What?
0: The sacrifice, the dedication, the grit. I mean, they really set an example, don't they?
2: 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Today's high school athletes are truly special.
0: Not the athletes.
2: Well, who?
0: The officials.
2: Oh.
3: Today's student athletes are truly special. 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We need more qualified high school officials here in Michigan. 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High school games need officials. High school sports need you.
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0: Yeah!
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0: So why do teenagers play high school sports?
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0: 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This is Dolly's best song.
1: I was going to say, this is Dolly. I didn't know
0: that. Yeah, this is Dolly Parton. This is her best. Jolene, Jolene, Jolene. Please don't take him just because you... R.I.P. to Dolly Parton. Passed away at 80 years young. We heard that news today from her family. Her nephew announced it on her social media accounts. You're listening to Amber and Ian. Jonathan Zaslow is here. He's filling in for Ian tonight. At Zaslow Show is how you find him. At Amber W Sports is how you find me. We've been unpacking what's happening right now in college sports. The SEC today passed a rule that no former professional athletes, nobody who's gone to the NFL, ever been on an NFL roster. That also includes the NBA, the G League, the WNBA, and beyond. None of them can come back to college.
2: So they passed it unanimously. I wonder if going into the meeting, there was anyone who was going to, like, who was going to vote against it. And then once it's like, all right, 10, 11, 12, all right, I'm not going to be the one. I'm not going to be the one that stands in the way
0: of
2: this.
0: Well, was the LSU AD not in that room? Because you have two college football players or two NFL football players going back to the football team. You have a very high profile basketball player.
2: I mean, it was 16-0. Are there 16 teams in the SEC?
0: 16-0.
2: It was the voting was 16 nothing.
0: ADs, right? It was all the ADs. It was
2: I think it was ADs and presidents slash chancellors.
0: So somebody was there representing LSU, right? I don't know.
2: Yeah,
0: we'll look that up.
2: So.
0: We will find out that information.
2: But that's 16 teams in the SEC.
0: Yeah, but I don't know. Maybe it wasn't the actual athletic director, but the president would certainly still.
2: All right, but still, like that president,
0: interest.
2: Let's say it was the president for the SEC who's voting, that it's not the AD. At some point throughout this mess over the last few days, if the president felt this way, he would go to the AD and be like, yo, this is not what we're about here.
0: I don't know. But yeah, it passed unanimously, according to Pete Thamel. So that is the rule right now in the SEC. The Big Ten passed a very similar rule yesterday. There are now a lot of lawyers like Darren Heitner pointing out something. Darren Heitner is an NIL lawyer. He represents tons and tons

0: development system. NFL is using college as their development system. So why can't you go back to your development system? I'm going to be out on that.
1: Thanks, John. I mean, he brings up a good point that the NFL uses college football as a development system. But also, we have seen guys go to the G League and then go back to college. I mean, that's a thing that's actively happening. So this isn't just a football thing. I want to be clear on that.
2: Right. The other major sports here in North America all have, you know, their version of minor leagues. But you can't even do it in football with it being such a violent sport. You can't lend your body to a developmental system to then go to, like, I don't even think the NFL would want that. The NFL wouldn't want to waste your years of a healthy body in some developmental system.
1: Well, also, and right now they have a free one. So it works out pretty well for them. They don't have to be the ones paying these athletes in the developmental system. Coming up, your calls, we'll get to them right here on Amber and Ian with Zaslow filling in for Ian tonight.
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9: I'm Christine Lisi. The SEC joined the Big Ten in its unanimous opposition to athletes leaving the NFL and returning to college teams, passed a new conference rule that gives Commissioner Greg Sankey full authority to enforce it with penalties. The SEC went further than the Big Ten, though, also prohibiting anyone who previously declared for professional basketball from rejoining college athletics without appropriately withdrawing. Big 12 ADs are going to meet again tomorrow. They're expected to land in a place similar to that of the SEC and Big Ten on football athletes returning to school. Meantime, ACC Commissioner Jim Phillips told ESPN his conference plans to discuss the topic this week. Major League Baseball from Atlanta, a matchup of National League division leaders. Dodgers and Braves tied at three, top of the sixth. LA's Tyler Glass now back from a back issue that sidelined him for over 3 months. Three runs, six hits, seven Ks. Mickey Gasper with a pair of solo home runs for the Red Sox. Boston and Miami tied at two, top of the eighth inning. A two-run home run for Max Clark. Tigers up 4-1 on the AL East leading Rays. They're in the top of the eighth inning. Luis Garcia Jr., solo home run. That's up the Yankees' lead to 5-3 on the Astros in the top of the sixth. Luis Robert Jr., go-ahead solo shot. Mets leading the Brewers 2-1, bottom six. AL Central leading White Sox with a 6-1 lead on the AL West leading Rangers. They're in the bottom of the fourth inning. Two RBI apiece for Tristan Peters and Brenton Doyle. Kinley Rasmus broke the record for most total hits by a girl at the Little League World Series with her fifth of the tournament today. She and her Phoenix City, Alabama team beat Tacoma, Washington 4-2. Kinley is the daughter of former Major League pitcher Corey Rasmus.
10: 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No A.J. 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

0: And if you want to continue to line up on the phone line, Gary, I see you have to be patient for me. 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A look at the AFC West champion Broncos coming your way.
1: Hey, this is Rich Eisen coming up on Wednesday. Final preseason week of action. 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I'll preview the Rams season in my four down series. 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
13: This is Jeff Legwald covering the Broncos. And these Broncos may look eerily familiar to last year's Broncos, and for good reason. Sean Payton and general manager George Payton brought back 51 of 53 players who were on the roster for the AFC Championship game last January. 51 of those players came back to training camp this year. They've added a draft class, and they've added wide receiver Jalen Waddle, and quarterback Bo Nix is healthy after 2 off-season surgeries on his right ankle. But the story of the off-season is status quo. Broncos coach Sean Payton said this team was good enough to compete for the Super Bowl last year, and he obviously believes it's good enough to compete for the Super Bowl this year.
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3: I'm Christine Lisi. Just as the Big Ten did earlier today, the SEC tonight passed a new conference rule regarding athletes leaving pro leagues and returning to college teams. While the Big Ten targets football, the SEC went further, banning anyone who previously declared for professional basketball as well from rejoining college athletes without appropriately withdrawing. ACC Commissioner Jim Phillips will meet with member schools tomorrow to discuss policies surrounding pro players potentially returning to college to complete their eligibility. Big 12 leaders met today, and they are slated to meet again tomorrow. Major League Baseball, Tyler Glasnow out since early May with a back issue, returned for the NL West leading Dodgers tonight against the NL East leading Braves. He gave up 3 runs, 6 hits, struck out 7 in 5. Los Angeles and Atlanta are tied at 3, bottom of the 7th inning. Mets up 2-1 on the Major League leading Brewers, bottom 8. Luis Robert Jr. with the go-ahead solo home run. Luis Garcia Jr., his RBI double has given the Yankees a 6-5 lead on the Astros, bottom of the 7th inning. Mickey Gasper with a pair of solo home runs for Boston. Red Sox and Marlins still tied at 2 in the top of the 10th inning. AL Central leading White Sox, leading the AL West leading Rangers.

0: decision.
1: All right. I mean, that's not the craziest thing ever said.
0: I've said crazier.
1: You've said crazier. I've been there. I've listened. I've heard all the crazy things you've said. That's a cruddy division. So you're right. It is still up for grabs. So there you have it. That exercise is always a very hard one every year. And right now, Bill Barnwell has on the .com, he dropped an article today, his five teams he thinks are going to take a step back in terms of their win total. But that's always a really difficult exercise because, of course, all the teams in the postseason, the season before, it feels almost inconceivable to imagine them missing it the next season. And especially when you talk about teams like the Chiefs and the Lions that did it between 24 and 25. I mean, that was hard. Very few people would have predicted the way that the postseason ended up this past postseason that we just watched. You're listening to Amber and Ian. Zaslow's here filling in for Ian tonight. Coming up next, how do you feel about our picks that we just make to miss the playoffs, make the playoffs? You can always chime in here on Amber and Ian. 888-SAY-ESPN, 888-729-3776. You can chime in about the college conversation as well, whatever you want. We'll get to your phone calls right here on ESPN Radio.
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2: I knew that was coming. 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I could see that coming right like that was the most obvious drop on the way.
3: Mm-hmm. 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
2: Man, I can't catch a break. You know what this is all, though? This is all payback. This is all payback because every day last week, I think we came on this show and started talking about my homeboy, Durando.
3: Durando, Otteron is his rap name.
2: Yeah. So you know what? This is all just payback. This is all just payback. Somehow, some way, Durando, a.k.a. Otteron, knew someone that is the powers that be was like, hey, man, just go on and tell Q how old he is every day. Just remind him how old he is every day.
3: Yeah, I was about to say, Durango got us with the karma. You know what I'm saying? But it's Durando.
2: It's Durando, dummy. Yeah, okay. He's Emmett Golden. I'm Q Myers. It's game night here on ESPN Radio, the all-new ESPN app. SiriusXM Channel 80 and tune in. 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Emmett got a lot to get to, but we do have to get to what caught your attention, and we'd like to do it like this.
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2: All right, Emmett, what was it that caught your attention, man? What made you look?
3: 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The Rangers are a half game above the Astros, two Texas teams fighting.

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6: This is SportsCenter. Pros to college is cool, except for in these conferences. I'm Q Myers. Earlier today, the Big Ten passed a rule that stops players returning for the NFL from playing for one of his schools. They said any player who has declared for the NFL draft and did not withdraw, appeared on an NFL roster, or signed a contract with a pro league cannot be on a Big Ten roster. So after that, the SEC joined the Big Ten in its unanimous opposition to athletes leaving the NFL and returning to college teams, swiftly passing a new conference rule that gives Commissioner Greg Sankey full authority to enforce it with penalties. An SEC spokesperson later told ESPN that penalties are to be announced. In the NFL, the Bengals look like they avoided a major issue after Ja'Marr Chase landed awkwardly on a deep route and came up grabbing his left knee. He was walking under his own power back to the sideline with trainers, but said he was fine after suffering that knee injury that cut his practice short on Tuesday. The two-time All-Pro receiver said the injury is considered a hyperextension, but not very serious. Seattle. They put safety Bud Clark and offensive lineman Mason Richmond. They're going to miss the 2026 season after being placed on IR. Both were hurt in the first quarter of the team's preseason game against the Titans on Sunday in Nashville. Clark is a rookie second-round pick. He broke his ankle on the first defensive play, while Richmond, a 2025 seventh-round pick, injured his right leg on the opening series while playing left guard. In the WNBA, the Sun topped the Sky 87-81. Aliyah Edwards had 27 points and 10 rebounds, while the Wings, they beat the Fire 96-78. Paige Beckers had 22 points and 11 assists. And currently, the Mystics lead the Mercury 29-20. Kiki Iriafen has 9 points for Washington. For more scores analysis, check out ESPN.com and the all-new ESPN app. Coming up, more Game Night with Emmett Golden and me, Q Myers, here on ESPN Radio.
7: 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As the Big Ten looks to put an end to NFL players playing in college, I'll tell you if other conferences should follow suit. 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

0: he always answers in his time.
1: You know, the thing about the preseason, I don't know if fans are conscious of this, but they don't have to disclose injuries.
0: No.
1: You know, at this time. They could say, get out of my face. I don't have to answer this question if they don't want to. So I think that's part of it. I don't know what type of competitive advantage, you know, that gives. I'm not talking about it. But the guys in that locker room, I'm sure they know what's going on. And Ashton Jeanty is extremely important, as you and I don't even got to tell you,
0: right.
1: You know, to the Raiders with a young quarterback and even an older quarterback, mm-hmm. you know, in Kirk Cousins. So they need him. He's very important if they're going to do anything at all this year. So, you know, hopefully they take their time, they get him back and he's able to go.
0: That's what it sounds like they're going to do. And obviously the first game of the season is not till September 13th. So they're trying to get him ready. I don't know if he's going to be ready because, again, Clint Kubiak, you just heard what I heard. So what I know is what you know when it comes to the Ashton Jeanty injury. But I'll tell you what, the storyline went from Fernando Mendoza to Jeanty quick, fast, and in a hurry. He's Emma Golden. I'm Q Myers. It's game night here on ESPN Radio on the all-new ESPN app. We know the Cowboys can score. We know they have a great offense. But what about their defense? That's next on Game Night on ESPN Radio on the all-new ESPN app.
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13: Pros can go back to college, just not in these conferences. I'm Q Myers. Earlier today, the Big Ten passed a rule that stops players returning from the NFL from playing for one of its schools. Any player who has declared for the NFL draft and did not withdraw, appeared on an NFL roster, or signed a contract with a pro league cannot be on the Big Ten roster. Shortly after that, the SEC joined the Big Ten in its unanimous opposition to athletes leaving the NFL and returning to college teams. They swiftly passed a new conference rule that gives Commissioner Greg Sankey full authority to enforce it with penalties. An SEC spokesperson later told ESPN that penalties are to be announced. In the NFL, the Bengals look like they avoided a major issue after Ja'Marr Chase landed awkwardly on a deep route, came up grabbing his left knee. He was walking under his own power back to the sideline with the trainers. Said he was fine after the practice was cut short on Tuesday. The two-time All-Pro receiver said the injury is considered a hyperextension, but not very serious. Seattle Seahawks safety Bud Clark and offensive lineman Mason Richmond will miss the 2026 season after being placed on IR on Tuesday. Both were hurt in the first quarter of the team's preseason game against the Tennessee Titans in Nashville. Clark is a rookie second-round pick. He broke his ankle on the first defensive play, while Richmond, a 2025 seventh-round pick, injured his right leg on the opening series while playing at the left guard spot. In the WNBA, the Sun topped the Sky 87-81. Aaliyah Edwards had 27 points and 10 rebounds, while the Wings beat the Fire 96-78. Paige Beckers had 22 points and 11 assists. And in the fourth quarter right now, the Mystics lead the Mercury 77-62. Sonia Citron has 16 points and 7 assists for Washington. For more scores analysis, check out ESPN.com and the all-new ESPN app. Coming up, more game night with Emmett Golden and me, Q Myers, here on ESPN Radio.
14: 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Has Joe Burrow finally run out of excuses? 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
15: First pitch by Hedrick. And Alvarez hits this in the right center, and it's down for a base hit. And that's going to bound all the way to the wall. Pena racing to third. He's going to score without a throw. Yordan loping over to third base with an RBI triple. The Astros lead it 7-6. Yordan's third hit of the night.
13: 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That highlight right there, courtesy of KBME.

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8: This is SportsCenter. Pros can go back to college, but it won't happen in these conferences. I'm Q Myers. Earlier today, the Big Ten passed a rule that stops players returning from the NFL from playing for one of its schools. Any player who has declared for the NFL draft and did not withdraw, appeared on the NFL roster, or signed a contract with the pro league cannot be on a Big Ten roster. Well, shortly after that, the SEC decided to join in with the Big Ten in its unanimous opposition to athletes leaving the NFL and returning to college teams. They swiftly passed a new conference rule that gives Commissioner Greg Sankey full authority to enforce it with penalties. An SEC spokesperson later told ESPN that penalties are to be announced. In the NFL, the Bengals look like they avoided a major issue after Ja'Marr Chase landed awkwardly on a deep route and came up grabbing his left knee. He was walking under his own power back to the sideline with trainers. Said he was fine after leaving and cutting practice short on Tuesday. The two-time All-Pro receiver said the injury is considered as a hyperextension, but not very serious. The Seattle Seahawks safety Bud Clark and offensive lineman Mason Richmond will miss the 2026 season after being placed on IR on Tuesday. The team announced that both were hurt in the first quarter of the team's preseason game against the Tennessee Titans. With the Raiders, Coach Clint Kubiak didn't want to go into any details on running back Ashton Gentry's injury on Tuesday. When asked about the severity of his injury and if the second-year player will begin the season on IR, Kubiak simply said he's on the mend. And in the WNBA, the Sun topped the Sky 87-81. Aaliyah Edwards had 27 points and 10 rebounds, while the Wings, they beat the Fire 96-78. Paige Beckers dropped in 22 points along with 11 assists. And the Mystics topped the Mercury 94-84. Sonia Citron had 19 points and 9 assists. For more scores analysis, check out ESPN.com and the all-new ESPN app. Coming up, more on Game Night with Emmett Golden and me, Q Myers, here on ESPN Radio.
9: 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With A.J. Brown gone, what should we expect from Jalen Hurts? We talk about it on Unsportsmanlike, 6 a.m. Eastern, right here on ESPN Radio, ESPN 2, and ESPNU.
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10: I like Jolene. I like hearing Jolene. Jolene. Like, I was good with that. I was jamming.
12: Hold on, dig this. There was no sound on the TV because it was turned off. Everybody was eating and there was music playing. Yeah. So I didn't know what she was singing.
10: I was digging Jolene, man. But I like the song. Kind of dig it. So
13: yeah, I have no idea what you're talking.
10: Emmett, you got to know Jolene. Jolene. If I know Jolene, you got to know Jolene.
13: I don't know Jolene, though.
10: Man, know. You know her sister from around the way, though, right?
12: Nah, I know Jolene, okay? But I don't know.

0: Holden, I'm Q Myers. It's game night here on ESPN Radio. Money is being spent in the NFL. What is the position of choice now? That would be cornerback. As I say, DBs win games. 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
9: Pros can go to college, just not in these conferences. I'm Q Myers. Earlier today, the Big Ten passed a rule that stops players returning from the NFL from playing for one of its schools. Any player who has declared for the NFL draft and did not withdraw or appeared on an NFL roster or signed a contract with a pro league cannot be on a Big Ten roster. After that, the SEC, they joined in the fun with the Big Ten and its unanimous opposition to athletes leaving the NFL and returning to college teams. They swiftly passed a new conference rule that gives Commissioner Greg Sankey full authority to enforce it with penalties. An SEC spokesperson later told ESPN, penalties are to be announced. In the NFL, the Bengals look like they avoided a major issue after Ja'Marr Chase landed awkwardly on a deep route and came up grabbing his left knee. He was walking under his own power back to the sideline with the trainers, said he was fine after that suffering that knee injury that cut his practice short on Tuesday. The two-time All-Pro receiver said the injury is considered a hyperextension, but not very serious. Raiders head football coach Clint Kubiak didn't want to go into details on running back Ashton Gentry's injury on Tuesday. When asked about the severity of the injury and if the second-year player will begin the season on the IR, Kubiak simply said he's on the mend. In the WNBA, the Sun topped the Sky 87-81. Aliyah Edwards had 27 points and 10 rebounds, while the Wing, they beat the Fire 86-78. Paige Beckers had 22 points and 11 assists. The Mystics, they beat the Mercury 94-84. Sonia Citron led the way with 19 points and 9 assists. For more scores and analysis, check out ESPN.com and the all-new ESPN app. Coming up, more Game Night with Emmett Golden and me, Q Myers, here on ESPN Radio.
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0: Yeah, man, that's pretty wild, right? And that was in the top of the ninth.
1: Yeah.
0: Top of the ninth. So that thing was 0-0 for the longest. O'Neill Cruz handles his business, and the Pirates get the dub over the Padres. Let's give you one more. The Diamondbacks and the Cubs. What do the Diamondbacks have to do in this one?
2: And the 2-1. Swung on and hit high. It's hit deep. It's on its way. Good night. It's a game winner for Ryan Waldschmidt. Two-run homer. His second walk-off home run this season. And the Diamondbacks stun the Cubs 5-4.
3: Nothing can stop me. I'm all the way up.
1: 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The Diamondbacks get the 5-4 victory over the Cubs.
0: You know, I just saw a highlight on SportsCenter about the Mets and the Brew Crew. It took extra innings to get it done. The Mets win 3-2, and it happened on an errant throw to home. The Brewers were trying to throw the Mets out at home, and it was just an awful throw. It should have been an out at the plate, and it wasn't even close. It's like when you try to throw someone out. Like, it wasn't even close. It would have been a bad Emmett throw.
1: Man,
0: that's
1: I
0: all that would
1: rifle.
0: Have been. More of that on SportsCenter all night. It's coming up next here on ESPN Radio, the all-new ESPN app, SiriusXM Channel 80, and tune in.
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0: on this, don't do it.
1: The term self-governance has been thrown around. And I think, Cole, people think from the outside, well, that just means the SEC is going to go run off and maybe the Big Ten will go with them and there's that super conference. That's not the self-governance that Greg Sankey and them have talked about. This seems to be that.
0: Self-governance, in my opinion, and having some conversations with Greg Sankey about it, means doing things essentially that the NCAA cannot because of the legal ramifications potentially involved. We saw the statement. We saw what Commissioner Sankey essentially has laid out, saying we will punish you the way we deem fit if you try to go and do this. That's, to me, what self-governance means and what they're trying to accomplish, Dari, when you go and make a move like this. I think there are a lot of SEC head football coaches right this moment that are having a gigantic sigh of relief. We don't have to go look. We don't have to have conversations. We don't have to answer questions. Yeah. We don't have to talk about it anymore. Are there one or two that maybe had something up their sleeve that were looking to add a guy? Maybe. Tough. Not going to happen anymore, but at least you can move on with the roster that you got. Probably some SEC football players, too, that are sitting back saying, at least I know I've got my spot now.
2: 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Straight ahead, dance cards full. SportsCenter All Night continues. It's ESPN Radio.
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0: Justin Herbert, as a result, is my quarterback six. There were 3 weeks during Tua Tagovailoa's first season with Mike McDaniel that he was a top two scoring quarterback. He also led the NFL in passing yards. Tua is now playing for the minimum with the Falcons. Justin Herbert's amongst the best quarterbacks in the NFL. I am very excited about this Los Angeles offense, and for no player more so than Justin Herbert.
1: And it comes from the top down with the changes in the coaching staff, especially the coordinator position. Digging out of the hole, now standing high, too. SportsCenter All Night continues. It's ESPN Radio.
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4: Swinging a high drive into right field. It is Craig. It's in the track. It's in the wall. Goodbye. A slam for Duran. And the Red Sox lead it 7-3 in the 11th.
1: Number one.
2: In Arizona, Diamondbacks trailed the Cubs by a run in the bottom of the ninth. Arizona Sports 98.7.
5: And the 2-1. Swung on and hit high. It's hit deep. It's on its way. Good night. It's a game winner for Ryan Waldschmidt. Two-run homer. His second walk-off home run this season. And the Diamondbacks stun the Cubs 5-4.
2: And the Diamondbacks moved within the game of the Padres for the third wild card spot in the National League. Marlins are four games out of a wild card spot. Cardinals are five games out. As for the American League wild card, Guardians with their 10-inning win still hold the third wild card in the American League. Rangers are a game out. Baltimore 2.5 back. Mariners, Twins, Blue Jays all three games behind of that third wild card spot in the American League. Speaking of the Mariners, about 4 for 4. That's next. SportsCenter all night. It's ESPN Radio.
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12: Hey, what's up? Thinking about you. XOXOXO. Want to snuggle. Dot, dot, dot. JK. Hit me back. You getting these texts? Question mark. We should hang later. I miss you. Holla at ya, boy. Holla back. Holla back. Holla back. Are you at home? Where are you? What are you doing? OMG. You are making me mad. Are you with your ex? You better text me back. I'm waiting outside your house.

0: try me, because this will be challenged legally. I can almost guarantee it. Why? Because everything else in college sports is being challenged legally. I think Thomas Mars and the other lawyers around the NCAA that have had some success will look at this and say, there's holes in it. We're going to go after it. We think we can still get some of these guys on these rosters, but that line means a lot to me. That is Commissioner Sankey saying, I understand there might be legal loopholes. There might be ways you think you can get around this. Don't do it.
1: The term self-governance has been thrown around. And I think, Cole, people think from the outside, well, that just means the SEC is going to go run off and maybe the Big Ten will go with them and there's that super conference. That's not the self-governance that Greg Sankey and them have talked about. This seems to be that.
0: Self-governance, in my opinion, and having some conversations with Greg Sankey about it, means doing things essentially that the NCAA cannot because of the legal ramifications potentially involved. We saw the statement. We saw what Commissioner Sankey essentially has laid out, saying we will punish you the way we deem fit if you try to go and do this. That's, to me, what self-governance means and what they're trying to accomplish, Dari, when you go and make a move like this. I think there are a lot of SEC head football coaches right this moment that are having a gigantic sigh of relief. We don't have to go look. We don't have to have conversations. We don't have to answer questions. Yeah. We don't have to talk about it anymore. Are there one or two that maybe had something up their sleeve, that were looking to add a guy? Maybe. Tough. Not going to happen anymore, yeah. But at least you can move on with the roster that you got. Probably some SEC football players, too, that are sitting back saying, at least I know I've got my spot now.
2: And in the SEC, ESPN's Pete Thamel said the vote was 16-0, unanimous in the SEC. Straight ahead, dance cards full. SportsCenter All Night continues. It's ESPN Radio.
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0: Welcome back to Science Today. And we already have our next caller. Welcome. Who's this?
1: Hi, I'm Philip.
0: Hello, Philip. You sound really young.
1: Not really. 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
0: Oh, wow. 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
1: Well, I know the molecular formula for water is H2O. 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Glucose is C6H12O6. 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

0: 3. 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
1: Here's the 2-1 pitch. Swinging a liner towards short.
2: Caught by a diving Lindor. And that retires the side. A brilliant game-saving catch by Francisco Lindor on a line drive on which Lindor had to go to his right and make a backhanded diving stab.
0: Number 2. Red Sox win in 11 in Miami, doing quite a bit of damage in that 11th. 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
3: The pitch.
4: Swinging a high drive into right field. It is Craig. It's in the track. It's in the wall. Goodbye. A slam for Duran. And the Red Sox lead it 7-3 in the 11th.
0: Number 1.
1: In Arizona, Diamondbacks trailed the Cubs by a run in the bottom of the ninth. Arizona Sports 98.7.
3: And the 2-1. Swung on and hit high. It's hit deep. It's on its way. Good night. It's a game winner for Ryan Waldschmidt. Two-run homer, his second walk-off home run this season. And the Diamondbacks stunned the Cubs 5-4.
1: And the Diamondbacks moved to within a game of the Padres for the third wild card spot in the National League. Marlins are 4 games out of a wild card spot. Cardinals are 5 games out. As for the American League wild card, Guardians with their 10-inning win still hold the third wild card in the American League. Rangers are a game out. Baltimore 2.5 back. Mariners, Twins, Blue Jays all 3 games behind of that third wild card spot in the American League. Speaking of the Mariners, about 4 for 4. That's next. SportsCenter all night. It's ESPN Radio.
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9: 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Going back on it is Bellinger. On the warning track, he leaps. 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
13: 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College conferences aren't just pumping the brakes. They have slammed the brakes, throttled back, and pulled the ripcord all at once. That is straight ahead. But Major League Baseball giving us some drama lately as well. And if we hop into the Wayback Machine and travel to, Monday night in Seattle.
14: Here's a swing and a high fly ball deep to right field. 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
15: 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Cal Raleigh, his first three-homer game of his career!
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14: The windup and the 2-1 pitch to Cal. Swing and a drive. Down the right field line. Stay fair. Gone. Goodbye, baseball. Four consecutive home runs for Cal Raleigh. Three last night. And his first at-bat tonight off of Aaron Nola with a screaming line drive. Just fair down the right field line. Ties the game at 1-1. And in four consecutive official plate appearances, Cal Raleigh has hit a home run. Four in a row for Cal Raleigh.
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5: Coming up on SportsCenter All Night. The Dodgers and Braves go at it in Atlanta.
6: Swung on and whistled into left center. Base hit. Braves take the lead in the eighth.
5: The Yankees and Astros renew their rivalry in the Bronx.
7: Pena hits it in the air pretty deep to left. Going back on it is Bellinger on the warning track. He leaps. See you later.
5: We have the latest on NFL players trying to return to college.
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11: 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College conferences aren't just pumping the brakes. They have slammed the brakes, throttled back, and pulled the ripcord all at once. That is straight ahead. But Major League Baseball giving us some drama lately as well. And if we hop into the Wayback Machine and travel to, Monday night in Seattle.
12: There's a swing and a high fly ball deep to right field. A towering shot, Harper going back, and goodbye baseball! Cal Raleigh, swing and a drive deep to right field. Cal does it again, goodbye baseball!
13: Swung on, crossed, right field! Has he done it again? It is gone! Cal Raleigh, his first three-homer game of his career!
11: Seattle Sports 710 AM. Three at-bats for Cal Raleigh on Monday, and he made each of them count. Now we fast forward to Tuesday in Seattle.
12: The windup and the 2-1 pitch to Cal. Swing and a drive down the right field line. Stay fair. Gone. Goodbye, baseball. Four consecutive home runs for Cal Raleigh. Three last night. And his first at-bat tonight off of Aaron Nola with a screaming line drive. Just fair down the right field line. Ties the game at 1-1. And in four consecutive official plate appearances, Cal Raleigh has hit a home run. Four in a row for Cal Raleigh.
11: That one ties the game with the Phillies on Tuesday. Cal Raleigh, second player in Mariners history to homer in four straight at-bats. Mike Cameron did it in 2002. Raleigh with four homers in his past two games, most in a two-game span in his career. By the seventh, Mariners were padding their lead.
14: One ball, one strike. Bases loaded, two outs. Mariners up one. Raleigh, the pitch. Swung on. Parachute, left field, falling fast. It's down. It's a hit. Ward scores. JP right behind him. He scores. Two RBI base hit. Tom Canzone clapping his hands at first base as the Mariners lead 4-1.
11: Seattle Sports, 7:10 a.m. 4-1 the final. Mariners 7-3 in their past 10 games. They've gone from 6 games back to 2.5 back in the AL West. Phillies, meanwhile, back-to-back losses after their 9-game win streak. Phillies hitters, they struck out 11 times on Tuesday. Snaps a 28-game streak of 10 strikeouts or fewer. Had been their longest streak since 2020.

0: 22.
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0: I'm Nicole Hyslop with Ag Headline News. I'm Brownfield. The American Soybean Association says farmers could lose about $1 billion if EPA approves small refinery exemption petitions being proposed.
1: This is just kind of a handout to oil companies and a handout to those small refineries.
0: A regional EPA administrator says the public comment period is closing soon on a proposal to end the diesel emission fluid system derailments.
2: It shouldn't shut you down and cause you to go into a default mode and then lose your crop.
0: Advancements in biological seed treatments are bringing noticeable returns to some corn and soybean growers.
3: When you start talking extra 6.5 bushels an acre, goes a long way.
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9: Welcome aboard.
10: Payment due.
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11: Somebody else off your team. 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
12: If you're a homeowner, you may know about backflow preventers. Got a sprinkler system in your yard, for example. You got that little one-way valve in the system to stop contaminated water from flowing back into the clean drinking water supply. Pro athletes aren't contaminated. It's an analogy. College conferences trying to prevent the backflow of athletes from the pros to the collegiate level. Daquan Wright in the spotlight looking to head back from Browns camp to land at LSU. It's been certainly a topic of discussion among college football. Head coaches certainly paying attention. Josh Heupel at Tennessee, Dan Lanning at Oregon, Pete Golding from Ole Miss, Kalen DeBoer, Alabama, John Sumrall from Florida, Ryan Day from Ohio State, P.J. Fleck from Minnesota, Tony Elliott from Virginia, all of them.
13: We're not currently evaluating anybody that's on NFL rosters. And, you know, my fault is just to each his own is my fault.
14: I'm not the NCAA. I think in general, you guys certainly have a clear picture of how I feel about that entire situation to begin with.
15: It used to be once you had an agent or once you went and did the combine or once you went to mini. I mean, all those things qualified as you were no longer an amateur. You're a professional now once you declared for the draft. So to let any of those players come back, you know, fair or unfair to them, it's unfair to the sport. And I think it's unfair to the players that are on current teams, you know, for those guys to be coming back.
16: All of us obviously have a responsibility to our current roster. And then there's a responsibility in the chair that you're in also to, you know, produce a really good football team. I'm strictly basing it on, okay, what's in the room right now, right? Our numbers are where they're supposed to be. We got really good players that we went and recruited, that have invested and bought into what we're asking them to do.
17: There's a possibility out there of someone that was on our roster in the past. But again, right now, that he wouldn't be able to come in and play. So I can't control that. Can't worry about that. You just never know each day in the world we're in right now.
18: Look, I had a Jake Retzlaff last year on July 27th. So I'm not like holier than thou, acting like I'm not going to add a player. If it's best for Florida football for us to add a player, we'll add a player.
19: The conferences have to decide if there's a point where their rosters have to be locked in. Because once some of these guys become available, adding them to the roster is going to provide an advantage for certain teams.
20: As of right now, from what I've been told, we've maximized what we can do. Just never know what the changes will be. But if, you know, they want to say that we can bring back guy's first name that starts with T and ends with J, then we'll bring Tyler Johnson back if we can.
21: You either coach it or you allow it. The tough part is we're allowing it. Right, there's adults that are allowing, you know, things to happen, right? I think we just need to stop allowing it.
12: Adults in the room are trying to

0: 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I'm CJ Miller, and this is Michigan Ag Today News, powered by Purple Wave Auction, where ag items sell every other Wednesday. 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Each year on the fourth Saturday of August, the small town of Delphi in Indiana triples its population of 3,000 to welcome bacon lovers from all across the U.S. for its annual Indiana Bacon Festival. But this year, misleading claims surrounding bacon stole the headlines. Eric Pfeiffer shares just how misleading the claim was.
1: Unfortunately, an activist group sent in a rolling billboard display suggesting that bacon causes cancer, raising the question, is bacon safe to eat?
2: Yeah, bacon's safe to eat.
1: Josh Trenary is executive director of Indiana Pork, the organization that represents the 2,200 pork farmers across the state.
2: The process they use to create bacon, whatever products they use in that are only allowed to be able to use in an amount that's safe for humans. That's a basic, you know, food safety tenet that that gets used in food production.
1: The billboard and several media articles leading up to the festival was the work of a group called the Physicians Committee for Responsible Medicine. They claim that, quote, meat is the new tobacco, relying on a report from the World Health Organization that classifies processed meat as a group 1 carcinogen, the same classification given to tobacco. What they fail to tell you, though, is that sunlight, wine, coffee, aloe vera, and shift work are also on that list, as well as all but one chemical used to make yoga pants. Yes, yoga pants. Trenary says there's a larger conversation to be had about pork in processing. Pork is a valuable, nutrient-dense food that benefits everyone, especially children.
2: Many pork products can be considered a nutrient-dense food, and when I think about nutrient-dense foods, I think ones that are providing 3 or more nutrients, protein, vitamins, minerals, and anything that you're doing to process a nutrient-dense food to either improve safety or improve shelf life or improve nutrient availability, those are laudable goals in the food industry.
1: Trenary points out that the process to provide more shelf life allows their product to reach more people in need who are in food deserts around the country. Unfortunately, attacks like this will continue. Perhaps 5 years ago, his recommendation would be to let this type of thing go, to let them have their 5 minutes of fame. But now, with the MAHA conversation going on, these types of things need to be addressed. I'm Eric Pfeiffer.
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0: Higher grain prices Tuesday. Here with more, Andy Eubank and Mike Castle with Stone X. They spoke during the middle of trade Tuesday.
5: The market has popped, and Mike, that comes after USDA said the corn crop condition declined 3% Monday.
6: Yeah, I think that's probably the biggest driver here, and it's honestly part of why I was kind of surprised to see us trading lower to enter the main session here today. But obviously, you know, back in the green, I do think, you know, it's kind of important to keep in mind on these USDA estimates that at the end of the day, it is people who are putting together these numbers. And, you know, that means they're influenced by what everybody is, right? They're paying close attention to that pro farmer crop tour. They've seen some of the issues in the field. And it was kind of a surprise to see that 3% drop. The average for this week is 1%. So this is kind of the time of year where you're normally seeing conditions decline as the crop matures. Again, just doesn't look as pretty, right? It's really as simple as that. But it's important to note that that does kind of drop yield expectations from a conditions-based modeling perspective.
0: Mike Castle with Stone X. Settlements from Tuesday, September corn up 9 at $5.5. December corn 8 higher, $5.23.5. September beans climbing 12 to $12.28. Novi beans 13.5 higher, $12.37.75. And September wheat gaining 3.75 to $6.85.5. October live cattle, though, falling 265 to 210.95. October lean hogs down 67 cents to 80.45. I'm CJ Miller, Michigan Ag Today, Michigan's Farm Network.
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0: Southern Rock is taking over Warner Vineyards. 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
4: Good morning, 97.1. Jim Costa, John Jansen, Heather Park, Gov and Greg behind the glass on what day of the week is it? Wednesday.
5: Hump day. Here we go. We're halfway there. We're running downhill after
4: That's
5: today.
4: Right.
5: And we are running to Vegas today.
4: I was going
5: to
4: say, all packed up?
5: I am mostly packed up, yes. I am not going on the early flight with you. I'm going on a later flight today with Salesman Bob Turner.
4: Oh, I'm so sorry.
6: Oh, yes, boy. Yes. That should be fun.
5: And he'll be up front, and I'll be in the back with the unwashed.
4: What do you mean you didn't get a first-class ticket?
5: Yeah, well, I looked at the upgrade, and I saw what the cost was, and I thought, no, it's... I'll use the shoehorn and find a way to get into that seat in the back.
4: Unbelievable. Heather was chuckling at the idea of us packing, because we're going to be there for, like, 24 hours.
5: Yeah.
6: Grab a toothbrush, change of clothes.
5: Yes, but... because of the show. Now, Greg, who's going with Costa on the earlier flight, has to travel with all of the equipment that it takes to get on air.
6: Yes.
5: So I understand, like, Greg, are you checking anything? Or you're carrying the equipment on. Are you carrying on your toothbrush as well?
7: No, I'm not checking my toothbrush.
5: Okay. All right. Yes.
7: They all go in the same bag, the natty bag, by the way.
5: All right. There you go.
4: Good stuff.
8: I tipped off Greg to carrying the equipment on when I used to go out there.
4: That's a good move.
8: And it just blocks a lot of things out other than maybe some weird questions.
5: Security. What is this? Well, it's not ticking.
4: What are all these wires for?
8: You don't say that.
5: Yes. But I'm also, because we're on Twitch and we've had a lot of remotes lately, and we have not been on Twitch, I'm taking a computer, tripod, camera, all that stuff so that we can be on Twitch. So I'm not going to have as much gear as Greg is, but yes, I am taking a carry-on suitcase to be able to take that.
4: Oh, so I can't look homeless at the casino tomorrow? You're going to actually put us out for...
5: No, you can. Would be, yeah.
4: Well,
5: you could put your hat on backwards.
4: Okay, perfect.
5: Push your ears out a little bit more.
4: Okay, anyway, we got AJ Hinch joining us on the show.
5: Always the one that's so nice.
4: She says so much without saying anything at all. AJ Hinch is on today's show. 8:02, we'll talk to the Tiger manager. Tigers got a much-needed win for everybody's sanity's sake, specifically in that clubhouse. Snapped a 6-game losing streak.
5: Yeah, but you know what? It's watching some of the sports shows this morning. I know Carson Anderson always have the, you know, you're on the graphic. We're not even on the graphic anymore.
4: No kidding.
5: Yeah, we're not in the, you know, striking range. Not in the graphic to possibly be in the postseason, the wild card hunt.
4: They cut us out, huh?
5: Yeah.
4: Well, I guess we've cut ourselves out, to be fair.
5: Correct.
4: Max Clark with a home run last night, the difference in the game.
5: Yeah. Why are you watching these games?
4: Moments like that.
5: It's exactly moments like that. It is to see the young guys go out there, and there's going to be good, there's going to be bad. Can they learn from both? And that's what we're looking for next year.
4: Can I say that's his first major league home run? It's his second, but it's his first in an actual major league ballpark.
5: Major league ballpark, yeah. It's not the Sacramento A's.
4: No, it is not.
5: What does Doug and Gator call it? Ocramento?
4: I like that. That's good.
5: Yes.
4: Ocramento. He had a misplay in the outfield, which stuck with him, and he made sure to reference it post-game, but he made up for it with the home run.
5: Yeah. I mean, that's, again, that's when you have young players, some good, some bad, and you're just hoping that they continue to learn from both. I don't want to say just from the bad.
8: So you guys think they can go 20-10?
4: No.
5: Stop it!
4: Okay, hold on.
5: You're doing that just to, you want that reaction. I'm sorry, everyone, that I reacted to it. You got what you were looking for.
4: John, we need to.

0: If Tom's bought in.
1: When he tries to do that, our response needs to be, let me see the next six games first. Like, match his trolling.
2: I do think we have AJ on today at 8 o'clock. I do think asking him, hey, you went 31-11 to close 2024. Is that your messaging now? You basically got to, you got to go 20-10 to finish above 500. Are you still just selling that?
1: No, Tom, we're trying to win the series today.
3: What? Or,
2: I hate you.
3: What?
1: See, you got to give it right back. We only get the guy for like 10 minutes. I don't want to like lead him into what we think is going to be a predictable answer. Right, he's going to say win the game. Win the game today. That's all I'm telling these guys. You guys might be worried about a target.
3: Maybe the better question is like, what do you think it takes to get in?
1: Sure, that's a good question.
3: What do you think it takes to get in? Yeah. Is it 500, or do you think this is the first year where it's a below 500 team that gets into the postseason?
1: See, I think that's a fair question. I don't know. We can workshop this over the next 2 hours. Let's come up with some questions.
3: What would you like to ask AJ?
1: Did we do any show prep? We'll do it on the fly.
2: I did hear his pregame scrum with the media that they play on the Tiger pregame last night, and he did sound a little bit defeated. That's a strong word, I know. You could kind of hear a tone in his voice. Just, man.
3: He's normally an upbeat guy, always looks at the positive, is talking about one of 182. But I agree with you. When I heard his comments, it was...
2: He talked about the roller coaster of the season. He actually mentioned the end of the year when we look back. And
1: Well, that's what, 30 games to go?
3: Year before you know. What 20-10 adds up to.
1: That's a little math this morning. Hey, the Lions got new uniforms, an alternate jersey for rivalry series. We'll get to that at 6:35. Plus, Kirby Joseph, an update, kind of. There are names connected to the Red Wings job.
3: Oh.
1: And it's from one of the most prominent NHL insiders, 702. We'll go through those four names, and I think there is one emerging as a pretty clear favorite. That's my interpretation.
3: Okay.
1: There's a pretty clear favorite emerging. Big Ten leading the way as the best conference in college football, John.
3: Can we say leaders and best?
1: Leaders and best.
3: I'm trolling.
1: You may have heard in the update here locally, but yes, the Big Ten has said we're not taking NFL players who get cut and other leagues are now following suit.
3: All right. I love the statement. SEC followed last night. And so if anybody's waking up this morning, the Big Ten, SEC have both said, and the penalty looks like there is a hefty suspension for the coach if that player plays in a game. I don't know if it's necessary. I don't think it's if they are on the team, but if they play in a game, that coach is suspended for half of the regular season.
1: Oh, wow.
3: So I don't think you'll see any of those players until later today. There's a judge in Wisconsin, Illinois, Michigan, Maryland, we can go through all the Big Ten states, SEC states, that puts an injunction in place that says this is not right. You are wronging these individuals.
1: You're capping their earning potential.
3: And I guarantee you, and I it probably doesn't happen before 10 a.m., but at some point today, we will have a judge somewhere in this great country of ours that puts an injunction in place, a temporary injunction that says this is wrong.
1: We got to get some judges on our side. How do we get the judge to fight the other judge?
3: Well, unfortunately, it's government. Mm. You're going to have to some type
1: Supreme
3: of antitrust.
1: Court's handle it.
3: Well, no, it's some type of antitrust for the NCAA, like we have for all the professional leagues, where they can make rules that aren't going to be challenged in court. That's what it's going to take. And the soap opera continues.
1: You think you're making progress, and we'll see.
3: I think there is solidarity. I haven't heard from every Big Ten coach. I think there is solidarity in regards to what the Big Ten wants to do. And it was unanimous by all athletic directors. So I don't think you'll see, even if there's an injunction put in place, a Big Ten team take on an NFL player.
1: They're not going to break rank.
3: If there's an injunction in place in the SEC country, do all of them follow suit except the villain? That's when Lane Kiffin really adds another layer to his villainous profile.
1: Yeah, it's interesting. Like Feinbaum does radio down there, and he always talks about LSU as a renegade program. Well, they have the perfect coach for it.
3: Yeah. Well, and did you hear him yesterday? His comment was the Big Ten just won another national

0: championship by banning these type of players.
1: Again, this is a conference that's won
0: now four.
1: Three and now four championships.
0: Paul Feinbaum.
1: Yeah, he's already handed out one. That's great. But this is a conference that's led it on the field and is now leading off the field. So, yes, Big Ten stays number one.
0: Mm-hmm.
1: I do want to throw this out there just in the background of the show today. When we go to Vegas, you typically, at least the last few years, have taken on the challenge of watching a great movie, or at least a movie that we deem to be great.
0: Yes, let's be careful with the adjectives here. I have watched a movie that was recommended either by you guys or our listeners.
1: So this is where we ask the listeners over the course of 4 hours. We'll occasionally bring this up and collect some texts and see if our listeners have a suggestion for your in-flight entertainment on our way to Vegas.
0: Yes, yes. And just to get the ball rolling, as an example, all right, and I think Greg is probably motioning to it, Moneyball, I'm sure will be amongst the list. I have not watched Moneyball. Titanic. My wife has told me.
2: You've never seen that?
0: No. How long is the freaking movie?
2: It's long, but it just, you were, I don't know. You were probably busy when it came out, I guess. But.
0: Yes.
1: Starting an NFL career.
2: Yes. Yes.
3: It's not as long as Endgame. Avengers Endgame. And I've watched Avengers Endgame on my way out there. It was the greatest time killer ever.
0: How long is Endgame?
3: 3:15.
0: Is the Hulk in that one?
3: Yes.
0: All right.
3: They're all in it.
0: All
3: of them.
0: The only chance I would be able to have to watch Endgame would actually be by myself, because we were at a party, for a birthday party for 5-year-olds this past Sunday, and the Hulk and Captain America showed up, and the Hulk made almost every 5-year-old there start bawling and running for mom and dad. So right now, and Teddy's got Hulk characters, like he's watched and he's got books. There is no chance I can show Hulk in any way, shape, or form on the TV at home right now. He would freak out.
1: I've got a list of some of the greatest movies of all time. I'm curious how many of them you've watched. We can get to that next.
0: How many John Wayne movies or Clint Eastwood movies are on there?
1: I'm going to keep scrolling. It's 97.1.
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5: Clark gets a fly ball to right field. Deep. Going back to Luca. Looking up. Gone! Max Clark, number two. He got a sweeper and he did not miss. Tigers take a 2-1 lead in the fifth.
6: It's all they would need. Tigers get a win. Snap a six-game losing skid. Max Clark's second career home run, first in a major league ballpark, and it happens at home in front of the fans. Lions, New Jersey, 6:35. Bizarre Kirby Joseph update shortly to follow. We have some texts. People want to help you out.
7: Okay.
6: We're going to Vegas. Yes. We get on a plane. It's a four-hour flight. And in the past, we've made some recommendations for movies for you to watch. I have in front of me a list of the greatest movies of all time. But before I get into that, let's just hear what the people would like you to watch. Watch I Am Marshall, Mike and Wes Bloomfield.
7: Oh, yeah, that's a good one. I have not seen that one. That's Stoney's favorite, right? What did he say? We Are Marshall?
6: No, it
8: that
6: is.
8: That is the movie. We Are Marshall's the
9: see
8: movie.
9: See what he's done?
6: Yeah. He's corrupted us. You should watch Terms of Endearment, signed Dylan and Royal Oak. People are on one today. This is good. Okay. No Country for Old Men. Great movie.
7: I've seen that one.
6: Okay. Multiple votes for that.
7: Okay.
6: Crazy Rich Asians is the only right answer. Norbert and Washington.
7: Crazy Rich Asians.
10: I've seen that. I don't think it's like the best movie, but no. Sure.
7: I have not seen it in its entirety, but I believe the girls have watched that one.
10: Yeah, I would think so.
7: And it's been on. Yeah.
6: Popular.
7: Yeah. If it's a chick flick, it's not happening.
6: Yeah, it's not going to work for you. John, you've seen Detroit sports. You've seen the Titanic. That's from Steve. Going to Vegas, the best movie is The Sting, LT in a car. What's The Sting?
7: I don't know. Does anybody know what The Sting is? It sounds like it would be kind of cool.
6: A 1973 comedy crime movie.
7: Oh.
6: Following the murder of a mutual friend, aspiring con man Johnny Hooker, Robert Redford.
7: Oh, it's got Robert Redford in it. Yeah, I could watch that one.
6: Teams up with an old pro to take revenge on the ruthless crime boss.
9: That's
6: responsible.
9: Jed York favorite.
7: That would be The Stinger.
6: Okay. I have a list of some of the greatest movies of all time. I don't know how many you have seen. IMDb lists the greatest movie of all time.
7: Yes, you are. Sorry, was that too quick?
6: That was really good, and no one's ever done that to me, which props to you. Number one movie, Schindler's List. Have you seen that?
7: I've seen that one, yes.
6: Okay. Also, not maybe the movie you want to watch on a plane to Vegas. It's a pretty heavy movie.
7: It is, but it's good, yeah. You
6: know. Forrest Gump.
7: Say what today?
6: No, that's
9: Shawshank.
6: That's Shawshank.
7: Oh, Shawshank. Yeah. Oh, Schindler's List.
6: That's with the Holocaust.
7: Oh,
6: maybe you haven't seen it.
7: Yeah,
10: You've seen that.
7: No, I haven't.
10: You haven't?
7: No.
10: I feel like everyone's seen that.
6: Forrest Gump. Have you seen Forrest Gump?
7: I have seen. Yes.
6: Okay. Fight Club.
7: Fight Club. I've not watched Fight Club.
6: Okay, don't tell us about it. Pulp Fiction. Have you seen Pulp Fiction?
7: I have seen Pulp Fiction. Okay. I saw that, but I think I didn't see it in the theater, but...
6: Shawshank is number five. You have seen that.
7: Yes. We've cleared that one.
6: Then there's a bunch of these mob movies. The Godfather, Goodfellas, Scarface.
7: I've seen them all.
6: Reservoir Dogs.
7: Yeah.
6: Okay. All right.
7: Godfather 1 and 2. I mean,

0: I may actually watch one of those because it's a 4-hour flight. So I could watch one of those and something else.
1: Like, I feel like you've seen a lot of these. I'm scrolling down, like Gladiator, Braveheart, Saving Private Ryan.
0: Oh, yeah, Gladiator. Braveheart. Yeah, I might have to watch Braveheart.
1: There are some Rocky movies in the top 25. Are you all caught up on your Rocky movies?
0: I'm caught up on my Rocky movies, but those are rewatchable. Yeah, nothing new there, though.
1: Jaws?
0: I'm watching something new.
1: Jaws?
0: Jaws, Matrix? Yeah, I've seen Jaws. Okay. Yeah. And Matrix, it's not really my genre.
1: Inception? Inception's number 22.
0: No chance I watch Inception.
2: Yeah, we got on ticket text. The Revenant, that's DiCaprio, too. You don't like DiCaprio.
0: No, but I have seen The Revenant.
1: See?
0: Yeah. I mean, DiCaprio getting mauled by a bear is awesome.
3: His favorite character is the bear.
0: Yeah, exactly.
2: You've seen The Departed.
0: I have seen most of it, yes.
2: That's a pretty good one. That'll chew up most of a flight, and I think you'd enjoy that.
0: Yeah. Yeah, but I've seen most of it. Now it's kind of in that category of I don't want to start it from the beginning, but I don't want to just pick it up in the middle.
3: So,
0: a very difficult person.
3: The motion I was making to you, the bat motion, was not for Moneyball. It was for just if I was to lead things off here and to have a recommendation for you.
0: The Natural? Seen it.
3: No, the recommendation I have is Air. It is the movie about how Nike signed Michael Jordan to a basketball contract, to the basketball shoe contract. It's got Matt Damon, Ben Affleck, Jason Bateman, Viola Davis, and was an excellent movie.
0: It's good. Highly recommended.
3: I don't know if you're gonna like it. You seem like you're a tough. You're
0: SOB.
3: You're tough to get someone an approval, which I do appreciate. But that is my recommendation.
2: That's a great one.
4: It's a good one.
0: Yeah. Okay.
4: I think we all agree. Yeah.
2: Basically how Nike became Nike.
0: Okay.
1: Jordan's mom is a star in that. Is that Viola Davis? Yeah.
0: All right. Yeah. I'll have to see if I can download that one for free on one of the many streaming apps.
3: It's available on Prime.
0: Okay. There we go.
1: That's our leader in the clubhouse.
0: It fits all the parameters.
1: If someone can one-up it, we'll certainly take those calls, those texts. We got plenty to get to. Let's go to Heather with the news. Heather, good morning.
4: Good morning. Oh, boys, we lost a true legend and an icon yesterday. Yes. Dolly Parton passed away at the age of 80 years old. She was a singer, a songwriter, an actress, a humanitarian, an author, a playwright. So many things. Now, her rep said that she bravely faced a brief battle with cancer, passed away at a cancer center in Nashville, surrounded by loved ones. Not clear what type of cancer she had. It was previously reported that she was admitted to the hospital on Friday and was dealing with a kidney and autoimmune issue. Her nephew was the first to break the news. He posted a video on Instagram that started circling all over social media. But man, sad news. Lots of tributes pouring in online. I know she
0: was awesome.
4: Made an impact on a lot of people.
1: She did. Everybody loves Dolly.
0: Yeah. I've even made the pilgrimage at one point in my life to Dollywood.
4: You have?
0: Yeah. My grandparents had a farm in southern Indiana, and one of the times they loaded us up in the van and took us down to Dollywood.
4: Now, I read last night that the site for Dollywood crashed because so many people were like, well, we got to get there. And so many people got online to try to go that the site just completely broke down. She's going to be laid to rest in a small private service with just immediate family. She'll join her husband, Carl Dean. He passed away in March of last year. They're going to be in this mausoleum at the Woodland Memorial Park and Mausoleum in Nashville. So, and they say, her family says, instead of flowers, they're asking for donations to her Imagination Library. Or you can pay tribute by tagging her on social media.
1: Mm-hmm. There you go.
4: Yeah. Okay, switching gears here. We all know that Jed York tried to pay a prostitute $140 on Sunday when he was then arrested. But it turns out that wasn't necessarily the first time he attempted to meet someone. He apparently contacted an undercover officer 3 times before arranging this meetup. And we're learning that he also would use aliases, which makes sense, you know, and wouldn't want to say I'm
0: Jed
4: Mr. York,
0: owner of the San Francisco 49ers. It's probably not on his, you know, prostitution profile.
4: Joe. Just your average Joe here.
0: Yeah.
4: Yep. So,
0: very creative.
4: According to reports, he first initiated contact by responding to an ad under the alias of Joe. He followed up the same day.

0: asking about a meetup, but the police officers actually never responded to that message. So then he reached out again the next morning, and that's when he made contact with the officer, kind of shared his location, agreed. They actually agreed on a price of $160.
1: That was for the full Monty,
0: for
1: right?
0: For 1 hour of, yeah. Yes, quote, full service sexual activity. And the officer then gave a fictitious lot number in this trailer park. I guess he showed up. He was driving a rental car, couldn't find the lot number, and then went back to the main road, and that's when they got him.
1: Oh, oh, wow. Man. So on that site, yeah. I'm guessing no one actually uses their real name.
0: I would imagine no one is.
1: Yeah. They're dealing with all aliases at that
0: yes.
1: point.
0: Yes. Yeah. Every one of them. Yep. Without a doubt. I know we're going to dive deeper into this, but the Detroit Lions just unveiled their new rivalry uniforms on Tuesday, and they're going to be their white uniform features Honolulu blue and black stripes on the shoulder of the jersey and the leg of the pants. Black numbers in like a blue outline across the chest and the back of the jersey. There's Detroit in blue lettering above the numbers on the front. I've heard lots of opinions about these jerseys, and I'm sure you'll share yours soon.
2: I think it's very important they put the word Detroit on the front, because otherwise I would be very confused and I would have thought the Carolina Panthers were in town.
1: We are going to talk about this more.
0: Yeah, I know we are.
1: I'll reserve my take.
0: But I remember just in the past when Rod Wood said that they were going to be very cool, quote, different, but kind of a cool factor is what he said. And I don't know if I see a lot of
1: the cool factor
0: but yeah. Whatever. So Michigan's new school phone ban is already getting some pushback from parents in Birmingham. So the state's new rules went into effect on Monday when school started for a lot of districts. And Birmingham Public Schools is planning to go like bell to bell, right? So like when the first bell rings, that phone goes in wherever they store it, their locker, and then you can get it back at the end of the day when that last bell rings. So it's different. Every school can kind of do what they want, every district. And some parents say that they're really fine with phones being put away during instructional time, during the class, but they say they have a problem with, you know, lunches and other breaks, that students should be able to have their phone, be in contact with parents, and a lot of parents have issues with this. So they say they also haven't gotten enough information about how the policy will actually be enforced, what will happen if a student does have their phone out. But there's a bunch of parents, over 100 parents, that have created this group on Facebook. They plan to speak at a school board meeting. So we'll see if anything changes. But I mean, we all survived.
2: You guys have kids. How do you feel about it?
1: They do not need phones anywhere. And I mean, the workaround is, a lot of the kids, especially when you get into high school, have computers.
0: Oh, yeah.
1: So you just email them or text them on their computer.
0: Yeah. I mean, I agree with these parents. I'm cool with the kids having phones during lunch, during breaks. That's fine to me. But I also know that you can handle a full day at school without a phone as well.
1: Right. I would rather them interact face-to-face with their friends, yes, versus sitting at the same table texting their friends or scrolling social media. It's the one benefit of having communication with your child in school is if pick-up or drop-off changes, or if they have, like Jack will text me and say, hey, practice, instead of being done at 6, it's going to be done at 7. A lot of times, though, he can do that in between when school ends and when practice begins. Just a quick text.
0: Yep.
2: It's Heather with the news. Coming up next, kind of an update on Kirby Joseph, and we'll talk about these Lions jerseys. It's 97.1.
1: Hey, you could be a great driver doing everything right and still get hit, and you most likely never even saw it coming. It's life on the road, especially with more people out in nice weather. 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
1: Jolene, Jolene, Jolene, Jolene.
0: R.I.P. Dolly.
1: Please don't take him just
2: when was the last? It wasn't that long ago where she did a halftime. Was it a Cowboys game?
3: It wasn't too long ago. But I know she's had to, as of late, cancel appearances. Yeah. Yes. Yeah. But no, it wasn't that long ago. I don't know what it was for.
4: I think it was Thanksgiving. Maybe a couple years.
2: Or 2 years ago. I think she did a Cowboys halftime show.
4: Yeah.
5: Thanksgiving.
4: Thank you. I think 2023, if Google's
2: okay,
4: right.
2: Okay, so I guess a few years.
3: It's not that long ago. Yeah,
2: no, it's no. not. No.
4: Is she dressed as a Cowboy cheerleader?
2: Yes.
3: Mm-hmm.
2: Still a smoke show.
3: Mm-hmm.
2: That now, if we're talking about women of that generation, you always bring up Martha Stewart.
3: I do.
2: Not a smoke show.
3: I disagree.
2: Dolly Parton, smoke show.
3: I disagree, but I don't want to. This woman just passed away, so let's not.
2: You don't think she was a smoke show?
3: Oh, and back in her day, heck yeah. I like a more natural looking
2: Well, she's never
3: woman.
2: Looked natural.
3: When she was younger, she did.
2: Sure.

0: But if I was just walking into a room and I looked at it, it would look like the Carolina Panthers. I just, that annoys me. Is it a deal breaker? There are people that are going to sit there and say anything that the Lions put out is cool. There is a cool factor to it. I like the defend. I like some of the things that they have that you wouldn't be able to see on TV, like the defend the den on the collar.
1: Mm-hmm.
0: I think that's cool. The graphic of Detroit and I think the helmet's sweet, but I would prefer a more traditional. This is who's playing.
1: Least surprising take ever.
0: Yes,
1: John wants the traditional look.
0: Yeah.
1: Now, do you like, there's a couple teams that are going to be wearing like throwback jerseys this season. Like, aren't the Broncos playing a game in the old school Denver Bronco jerseys?
0: Yeah. I mean,
1: do you like that stuff?
0: I do, because it's something that's a part of their history. Now, obviously they've changed it, but they've changed it to a new uniform that is theirs that they wear 17 times, obviously a home and away versions of it, but and then you become accustomed to that new uniform.
1: Yeah, it's the middle of October. The Seahawks and Broncos will both wear throwbacks. So Seattle's going to have their retro royal blue, and the Denver Broncos will have the orange crush jerseys
0: when
1: they meet on a Thursday night. You're okay with that because you know who's playing when you put the game on.
0: Right, yeah.
1: It's true to who they are.
0: But as the counterpoint to that is if somebody that's 22 years old, they turn it on, they may not recognize those teams because they didn't grow up watching those uniforms.
2: But there's a little bit of a story to that. That's an old school AFC West matchup. And so if you have a kid, mm-hmm. Your nephew, you're sitting there, you can tell them a story. Hey, it was just a little over 20 years ago, the Seahawks were in the AFC. They played them twice a year, and these are the uniforms they wore.
0: Right, yeah.
2: That's pretty classic right there.
0: Well,
2: are they going to get Dick Enberg a hologram to announce the game?
1: Fire up chips?
2: Merlin Olsen, let's go.
0: Oh, there you go. So it's funny you say that because every time Detroit plays Tampa, I tell, I go through the story with the kids that Tampa used to be in the Lions division.
1: So silly.
0: Yeah.
1: It's ridiculous. Yeah, the jerseys, I don't like them either. I'll join the chorus of people who have said they look like the Carolina Panthers. They don't look like the Detroit Lions. I don't like them. It's a good thing they wrote Detroit on the front so we can identify them.
0: Yeah.
1: That's never a good sign. I'll say this, though. It's not the worst jersey that one of our teams actively wears.
0: Oh. Which one would that be?
1: You know my disdain for this Tiger black and blue tire tracks jerseys. Getting
0: like
1: run over jerseys.
0: Not kidding. Well, they have recently, but
1: yeah.
0: I don't mind that one much. But again, I would much rather have the traditional jerseys and uniforms that they wear. I'm not a huge fan of having so many options that you turn it on, you're like, oh, who is this?
1: Yeah. Look, I don't think we're going to do Fashion Police Radio for 4 hours, but if there is feedback, we'd like to hear from Lions fans. And maybe we broaden the question, the best and worst Detroit jersey. 248-539-9797.
0: Currently or of all time?
1: I'll let your imagination run wild.
0: I don't like the Pistons horse head or teal. Not at all. I don't like the teal. I don't think it, I just think it looks crummy.
1: You think leave it in the 90s?
0: Yes, please leave it right where it was. That was a bad era of uniforms for the Detroit Pistons.
1: Can I guess your favorite?
0: Classic
1: Tigers, Old English D, home jerseys?
0: Sure, yeah. Yeah. I mean, my favorite would be the winged helmet.
1: Oh, well, if we're counting college, then yeah. Yes.
0: Well, they are local uniform.
1: Yes, they are.
0: Yeah. And I will say this. One of the alternate uniforms that Michigan State wears, or at least one of the alternate helmets, Gruff Sparty.
1: I like that one.
0: I think that is badass. That would be, if I was over there running that program... And my suggestion to Pat Fitzgerald is wear that one as much as you can.
2: Those style of logos have really been phased out, and I miss them. I think it makes things fun. I almost feel like, I'll compare it to, like, Fox has kind of had some fun with the college graphics.
1: Yeah.
2: I think more of that needs to come back to the game. I think it's inviting to kids. I think teams got away from it to try to be very PC and bland.
0: I think it looks really good in college football.
2: Yeah.
0: I wouldn't want that same thing in the NFL. Now, I do like the old Patriots

0: symbol on the side of their head, which the center, you know, snapping the ball, which was brought back with Mike Vrabel and Diana Rossini.
1: See, there's just more personality with those logos. See, now you're speaking my language. So I grew up in an era with the Horsehead Pistons logo, with the Tiger logo, where they actually had a tiger jumping through the Old English D.
0: Yeah.
1: Like, that's more of when I was growing up. Now, and you've known I've done this rant before, now all our logos are flat, bland, boring, and
0: traditional.
1: A circle. Everybody in basketball is a circle. I get it.
0: Well, it's a basketball.
1: I get it. No fun allowed. No personality allowed.
0: Again, doing radio that everyone would expect, I like the traditional, like the Pittsburgh Steelers helmet, I think is, they should never, ever change it. Their logo, it's iconic. You turn the TV on, you know exactly who that is. I mean, like, there are just some of the Green Bay Packers. Mm-hmm. As much as we have a disdain for them, I think the G...
1: Oh, yeah. Look, there's some...
0: It's so iconic.
1: Some brands are so iconic that they speak for themselves and it pops. What I'm saying is, if you don't have that, or if you do... Like the Steelers, they have the old school guy on the girder. How do you feel about that in circulation?
0: Again, if that was a college football team, I think it would be awesome. Okay. Not for a professional football team.
1: Got to be buttoned up and professional. Hat on, facing forward. 248-539-9797.
0: Coat tie for the coaches.
2: That's right.
0: Yes.
1: Some respectability. Uh-huh. You're going to fly with
0: Vince Lombardi.
1: When you fly later today, suit and tie?
0: Not a suit and tie, no, but I will have a pair of, I'll have my dress pants and a collared shirt on.
1: Of course.
0: Oh, jeez.
1: Heather. You probably.
0: It's a business trip.
3: Silly.
1: Well, I'm not going to be in sweatpants, but I have no issue with people flying in sweatpants. Just want to be comfortable.
0: Okay,
1: you're going to be the guy shoehorned into the last seat on the plane.
0: Right, right. Yeah,
1: I'm not trying to rev that up today. All right, coming up next, we're going to talk Kirby Joseph. We'll get some feedback on the jerseys. It's 97.1.
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9: I love that helmet.
10: Oh!
11: I love the helmet.
12: I love the helmet.
10: Oh!
9: That helmet.
10: Oh!
9: That helmet. That helmet.
10: Oh! Oh!
9: Summer helmet.
10: Oh!
13: New uniforms for the Lions. Summer helmet. The helmet, most people like it. The jersey looks like the Carolina Panthers.
14: It does. That's it. All right, I applaud them for effort, I guess. Are they going to have to pay royalties to the Carolina Panthers?
13: I think that's how this works. We asked people best and worst uniforms in Detroit. We'll get to Kirby Joseph update and then names. We're talking names for the Red Wings general manager job. One of the most prominent NHL insider. Names. 702. The teal Pistons jerseys are the best in sports. No argument.
14: Ugh. I guess if you like puke.
13: The Vipers and Orange Tigers uniforms. Big John on his way to work.
14: Orange Tigers uniforms?
13: The ones, the new ones.
14: Yeah.
13: I like the navy ones they have more than the orange ones.
14: It must like pumpkins.
13: Almost the season. Lions Thanksgiving Day jerseys are my favorite. Does he mean like the throwback?
14: The throwback gray pants and blue jersey.
13: The minimalist look, yeah.
14: Yeah.
13: Let's go Detroit Panthers. LOL, hot garbage. MSU green and white makes them look like a high school team. Sometimes it's their play that makes them look like a high school team. The jokes write themselves. Best jerseys ever, 03 to 08 Red Pistons, Mike and Ram. Good jersey, the Tigers orange. Bad, their city connection.

0: black jersey and the Pistons teal. 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I hate the Tigers' traditional white home jerseys. Such a boring uniform, and I'm 42 years old.
1: What?
0: Looks like you just spit in John's face.
1: You don't like the white uniforms? The old English D
0: a
1: on
0: clean
1: the...
0: clean classic?
1: Yeah, I mean, it doesn't get any more classic than that. Wow.
0: On the subject of John and loving tradition, relations with your spouse should only be missionary, signed John Jansen.
2: So you go on one of your classic takes. Here goes missionary John again.
0: Oh, God. Okay. No. Kirby Joseph, do we have an update
1: very
0: on...
1: very religious.
0: Okay. You done? I don't need to think about you.
1: Not now.
0: Oh, no. We'll get to hockey in 10 minutes. Kirby Joseph. An update, if anything, is that he's still not with the team.
1: I don't know. And I don't want to speculate as to what Dan Campbell keeps saying. It's a personal issue. Mm-hmm. And, I mean, we've had the story. I have no idea what, and I don't even want to speculate as to what the personal issue is. And I just hope that everyone is safe, healthy, and if they're not, that they're recovering and will be safe and healthy. I don't know what it is.
0: It is odd, though, how much time he's missed and the fact that he hasn't practiced at all. You know, some stuff off to the side when he was here, but this is unusual for a player who would be playing this season. So then I start to wonder, are we going to see this guy play football again?
1: Ever. Yeah, I mean, it does raise those questions. But again, we have no idea what the personal issue is.
0: Right, and without speculating on what the personal issue is, I just think there's enough going on with his knee. Like when we hear he's on the branch plan, which is like, well, probably won't start the season with us, but should be back soon. Is that the branch plan? Well, at least with the branch plan, I know there's a treatment. He's coming off of an Achilles. There's a roadmap. There's a rehab plan. There's steps that you hit along the way. None of this is odd for Brian Branch. It's an Achilles injury. John, you had one. You know this. And there's going to be steps along the way, and he'll progress, and then he'll play. With Kirby Joseph, there's no roadmap. So that's, I think, what's so challenging is if you knew, oh, he's going to put one foot in front of the other, and he's going to start doing this, and then he'll be back playing football. There is none of that with Kirby Joseph.
1: Yeah, I don't know what to make of it. And I think I was originally of the mindset that, hey, he'd start the season on the pup. And when he came back, there would be, of the remaining, 13 games, we would see him in, you know, maybe 9 of them as they manage the knee. I'm becoming less and less of the mindset that we really see much of Kirby Joseph ever again.
0: Has not practiced this summer because of a degenerative knee condition that kept him out most of last year. Campbell's quote yesterday was, "Nothing new, he's doing well." Previously it said it's a personal issue that has him away from the team.
1: I don't even know how you make that determination that he's doing well if your trainers, your doctors aren't hands-on in the moment.
0: Campbell said he's not currently with the team, but quote, he will be though.
1: Okay.
0: In what capacity, I think, is everybody's question.
1: Yeah, it's just a lot of question marks.
0: Yeah. And for Campbell, it's kind of an awkward spot to be in. You're not going to disclose someone's personal business. At the same time, you understand why people want to know if your former all-pro safety is here or not, practicing or not, playing at any point or not. And I just start to get to a point where I'm just assuming they're not going to have him this season. And it would be a pleasant surprise if he plays.
1: And that might be what it is, a pleasant surprise if he plays. And the bigger thing is now, when is Branch going to be back? Will he be back after the first 4 games? And then what does he look like coming off of that Achilles injury? Having him in the secondary is a game changer.
0: Oh, yeah.
1: And so can you then supplement with everyone else that is on the roster and make those guys better because Branch is there?
0: Yeah. Branch is going to have to play in space, quick twitch, off of an Achilles. You've talked about the differences in your recovery. First of all, the way it was then in terms of

0: treatment,
1: right,
0: but also the position he plays.
1: Well, yeah, and it's, I don't know at all what it's like for a quick, I was not a quick twitch guy. And so I don't know what that means for his position. I can only speak to what it was for me in regards to the recovery and when I actually felt like I was back to, you know, quote unquote, 100%.
0: Duke, give you a minute. You're on 97.1.
2: The baseball a long time ago. I was a little mad. Sorry. But I just wanted to say with the Kirby Joseph thing, do you remember when Coach Campbell said he was basically on the branch program? And I just, John, you know football. I just don't think they want him to go through camp. I think they will wear his knee out in camp. So they don't want him to go through camp. And they said he was going to rev him up around September.
1: That very well could be, yeah.
0: But don't you need camp to get ready for football season?
2: I think if he's in rehab, he's in rehab right now. And they're trying to keep as much strain off his knee as possible. And then I could see them revving him up in September or probably like the fourth game of the season.
0: My concern, Duke, and you may be right. My concern is if he's going to ruin his knee for 2 weeks of practicing, he's not making it through this season.
1: Right. And he's taking up a roster spot right now either way.
0: Yeah. Got some names for the Red Wings GM spot.
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2: Elliot Friedman, maybe the most prominent NHL insider, his 32 Thoughts podcast, gave us a bit of an update on the Red Wings GM search. I want to play that for our audience and we can discuss, but there are names now associated with this job. Four names specifically that come up from Elliot Friedman. Two internal-ish and two that are very much external from other teams.
3: Right.
2: The internal-ish is that they aren't Red Wings people. It's not Draper or Horkoff. It's internal-ish because they're Detroit Tigers people. That's right. Not just Jeff Greenberg, but another member of the Detroit Tigers front office is being considered for this job.
3: Mm-hmm.
2: His name is Andrew Thomas. He's an assistant GM. He has a hockey background as well. This is what Elliot Friedman had to say about the internal candidates.
4: I think they interviewed Andrew Thomas. Andrew Thomas, who used to work for the Minnesota Wild, he works for the Tigers now too. And when this opened up, I don't know that Andrew Thomas is going to be ready for this now, but I've heard that they think very highly of him. And so that is a name to remember, although I'm not convinced the opportunity is going to be his now. I'm assuming they interviewed Horkoff, maybe Draper. I don't know.
2: So the name Andrew Thomas has not been discussed.
3: Right.
2: But that is a guy from the Tigers who was with the Wild. The other name from the Tigers that's been discussed is Jeff Greenberg. And Elliot Friedman gave a little more background on Greenberg.
4: When this opening first came up, you know, you start to look for lists. And I had a couple people say to me, watch Jeff Greenberg on this one. And so now when I was away, I had some people who kind of indicated they weren't sure if he was still part of the process. I'm under the impression he still is. And as long as he's part of the process, I think it's a name to keep an eye on.
2: He's brought him up a couple times now.
3: Right.
2: I'm starting to get the sense that he is a front runner, if not the front runner, to get this job.
3: I think maybe your feelings on that are simply because of how long this process has taken and where we are in the process and the fact that we're only a couple of weeks away from training camp starting for the Detroit Red Wings.
2: But his name keeps coming up. Different insiders are bringing him up.
3: Yes, but until what he had to say there doesn't give me the sense like you that he's the front runner. I would wonder if they think Andrew Thomas is eventually going to be ready for a position like this. And we've heard the fact that maybe they would hire two for a position. Would they hire Jeff Greenberg as GM and bring Andrew Thomas over as his assistant?
2: And I just worry about, you know how that's going to look. And if it blows up in their face, wait, you did this long search late in the game, took your time.
3: Just to hire your own guys.
2: Two people down the hall. You didn't even go outside the family. You hired two guys from your baseball team. They're going to be set to fail from the start in terms of the public perception.
3: Well, there's a lot of pressure on them,
2: yeah,
3: sure.
2: Yeah, no kidding. Now, the other way is you just, John, stop me if you heard this before. You hire someone who's currently working in an NHL front office. That's the other way to go. And that's Elliot Friedman's other two names.
4: But I heard they did the internals first, and then they started moving to the external candidates, and there have been some reports, Brett Peterson, Jeff Kelty, like I heard Jeff Kelty really interviewed well in Nashville. He's in San Jose now. But the problem was the Predators just wanted to go outside the organization. But I heard his interview was quite good.
2: So Kelty is, as he mentioned, assistant GM in San Jose. Brett Peterson is the assistant general manager with the Florida Panthers. Those would be true outside the family hires.
3: All right. Not being a part of the interview process. Which one of those four, if those are the four final names, get your final four set up. Which one would you prefer?
2: I mean, doesn't it pretty obvious you hire the Florida Panther guy?
3: I would think so. That's the indication I would have.
2: Just surface level analysis. You're like, hey,

0: Yeah.
1: Florida's kind of the class of the league, right?
0: Yeah. I mean, two-time Stanley Cup champs. They had a setback last year, but people think they're going to be right back in it this year. And
1: it's not like, I know people say, well, they have the advantage of being in Florida and the state taxes. And I'm whatever, we can debate it. They've been in Florida for their entire history, and right. It's not like they were winning Stanley Cups for all of it.
0: Right. There have been teams in Dallas. There have been teams in the state of Texas, in the state of Florida. There have been teams in states where they don't have a state income tax, and now all of a sudden it's the biggest issue of signing free agents.
1: Yeah, it's about if you build it, they will come. If you're an attractive place with good players that people can win at, you can figure a way to make it work. Now, that's the other big takeaway from Elliot Friedman. So Red Wings want to be the Red Wings again. Tom, I want to get you in on this, but just so people get the final little bit that I thought was interesting, this is a driver. They want to be a destination again.
2: But I think the biggest thing is that I think the Red Wings have been shocked and surprised at getting people to want to play for them and or be there. And I think that's a very big part of this. Explain to us how we can get back to being the Red Wings again, where all people right. want to play for us.
1: Tom?
3: I think Peterson fits the profile here. Like, you do the background check. He's a former agent. Mm-hmm. It's a very attractive thing these days for current GMs. A lot of the younger successful guys have been agents.
1: It's a pro player league now.
3: Yeah, and knows how to deal.
0: It has had relationships.
3: Been with Carolina or Florida since 2020. They've had a ton of success since then. Two cups and maybe another final in there. Didn't they go to the final as the 8 seed, or is that one of the years they won it? That's true. That is true. I think. Anyways, has been part of an absolute future blockbuster. This is the way the NHL is. Trade. They actually went out and acquired Matthew Tkachuk and changed their franchise, and then now Brady Tkachuk. To me, he would seem like a no-brainer.
0: Home run.
3: Yeah.
1: Yeah, from that group, I think we're all kind of saying the same thing.
0: Yeah, and if you want to make this destination for players, you also have to have not just the winged wheel. You don't have to have just Hockey Town. You don't have to have just the history. You have to have somebody that can sell their vision to free agents. Yeah. And you've got to have somebody that has that type of cachet that can sell it. And I don't know if Jeff Greenberg and Andrew Thomas, say they're a tandem in this new venture for the Red Wings, are they able to talk to free agents and sell that type of philosophy that they would have?
1: Yeah. Look, and there's also the talk that this could be a role where they hire a couple people. Could they get one internal, one external, one Tigers guy that they trust, and then someone else to actually run the whole thing from an outside organization? I would just want the outside guy to be the head honcho.
0: Right. So if it's Brett Peterson and his assistant is Andrew Thomas, cool. They're grooming him for the future or for, you know, his future.
1: Maybe.
0: Then so be it.
1: Yeah, I think you could sell that to people. What's going to be a tough sell, and I'm already seeing it on text, they better not hire a baseball guy to run this team.
0: I don't know enough about Greenberg's time in Chicago to really have a sense of, it doesn't feel like he's got enough of a background.
1: Okay. So I'm
0: that's my hang up. That's where I don't know. And I need somebody to explain it to me how that would work since he's been in baseball. How does that translate to success on the rink?
1: So he spent more time professionally with baseball. I believe he was an intern with the Diamondbacks. He was with the Cubs, briefly with the Blackhawks, and now the majority of his time, the Tigers. So he's been in baseball much more than he's been in hockey. Now, one thing that Elliot Friedman did say, that like he was part of a hockey family growing up, Greenberg. His dad was like Mario Lemieux's agent. I don't know. I don't have his whole biography, Greenberg. There is some hockey DNA in there, but not enough where this is the Detroit Red Wings. Let's get a hockey guy through and through.
0: Well, okay, so Jack has grown up in a football family, all right? And he has been to many football games. He's grown up with me watching and analyzing and doing all this. I don't think it qualifies him to be the general manager of the Detroit Lions.
1: Agreed.
3: So you're looking at things here. Peterson has the cachet around the league. That's the one thing I worry about Greenberg on.

0: Because there's parts of me that would give him a shot. I'm not gonna be one of these people that, oh, they took all this time and then they ended up hiring from within. They're not in the best of positions to begin with. That's other people's fault, not Jeff Greenberg's. The goal here is to get the right guy, all right? And I do think he would probably provide a new young energy within the franchise and analytic support base that Iserman did not, as we found out from that one report, that he would be at least with the new wave. But there's no way he can. I almost, for Greenberg to be hired, I have to hear that Peterson turned it down.
1: And let's not throw out the other guy. So Kelty apparently has been a hockey guy.
2: Then they're taking their second choice.
0: Yeah, and that happens. Look, I mean, the Detroit Lions allegedly took their second choice with Dan Campbell.
2: Right.
1: Good point.
2: The second Campbell.
0: Yeah.
1: The other Campbell. But Kelty's with San Jose. They got a nice young core. If this guy's interviewed in other places like Nashville and he's a hockey guy, I mean, I'd certainly keep an open mind with him too. I like the idea of, for the first time in over 30 years, going outside the family. It's basically 40 years since Jimmy Devolano showed up, going outside the family and a true reset, because this thing has been rotten. I mean, they're in the middle. I mean, everybody knows 10 years without the playoffs. I don't want them to take the easy way out. And that's not fair to Jeff Greenberg, but that's how it's going to sound and land. If they hire Jeff Greenberg, it's going to feel like they're taking the easy way out. Hey, we're up a creek. No one will take this job. We can't get anybody to do it. This guy has an office in the city. We'll just move him over. That feels like the easy way out.
2: Okay, so yes, that's one way to look at
1: feel,
2: it. The
1: I don't
2: other
1: know.
2: Way to look at it is we're going to make the hard choice and the unpopular choice, but we think it's the best one, of going with Jeff Greenberg because of whatever plan he has sold them on, we think is the best plan moving forward. Because if they're going to take a lot of shots from everyone, and I think a lot just from this station that says, you went with Jeff Greenberg, who spent a majority of the things that you talked about, a majority of his career in baseball, and now you expect him to bring Hockey Town back?
1: One of the most iconic, prestigious, fallen on hard times organization, right. And this is the best you can do.
2: So I would say that's actually the tougher choice to make than it is just, hey, we're going to change, the mailing address on your office.
1: Thumbs up or thumbs down if it's Greenberg? And what do you make of what Elliot Friedman shared about his intel on this job, some of the names and some of what the goals are? 97.1.
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0: when this opening first came up, you know, you start to look for lists, and I had a couple people say to me, watch Jeff Greenberg on this one. And so now when I was away, I had some people who kind of indicated they weren't sure if he was still part of the process. I'm under the impression he still is. And as long as he's part of the process, I think it's a name to keep an eye on.
1: Elliot Friedman, four names for the Red Wings GM job that he mentioned. One, Jeff Greenberg, Tigers GM. Another name was Andrew Thomas. I was like, who?
2: Yeah, assistant to Jeff Greenberg on the Tigers side.
1: So the fact that they're considering two Tigers people tells me this Greenberg thing is real. So when it comes up a couple times and reaffirmed just yesterday, I think Greenberg is a, if not the front runner. And we asked you guys how you would feel about that. The other two names are true in the game hockey people. Brett Peterson, the assistant GM of the Florida Panthers, and Jeff Kelty, assistant GM of the San Jose Sharks. Those would represent the Red Wings truly leaving the structure, leaving the family, and going out for the first time in 40 years to hire somebody new. That's appealing to me.
2: Yeah.
1: That doesn't mean Greenberg would be a disaster, but I tell you, optically, it would be a disaster.
2: Yes, and it may simply be they're keeping those names active so that if they get turned down by Peterson or Kelty or any other hockey individual, there's a softer landing because people, it's not just you're not hit out of the blue of Jeff Greenberg. What are we doing?
1: It's almost like they're
2: already talking about that's their backup plan.
1: Yeah. I mean, the other way of saying that though, is that they're like hoping to warm up the public to that possibility. So they're not blindsided.
2: Right.
1: Get used to this.
2: Yeah.
1: Fans who are going to be irate, this get comfortable with this possibility. The other thing is they could hire someone today, tomorrow. I mean, it should be any day now with the season on the horizon. And if it's one of these four names, we ask you guys who you want it to be. 248-539-9797. We all kind of said, well, how about the guy in Florida who used to be an agent who's got one of the best rosters? They've been big, bold, and aggressive. And that's you want to become a destination. That's part of the pitch. Brett Peterson's the name that checked the most boxes for us.

0: On the surface, yes, it checks all those boxes. But, I mean, let's go back to the football side of things where everybody wanted to hire an assistant of Bill Belichick. Mm-hmm. How well has that worked?
1: You can't bring the Patriot way with you.
0: Right. And so it's just because you get somebody from the Florida Panthers doesn't mean that they're going to be successful as well. Yeah, and that's where you've got to have the due diligence of, and you know, the search firm that is coming up with these names, that they're going to give the appropriate names to Chris Ilitch.
1: All I'll say is until they let us in the interview rooms,
0: right,
1: this is all we can go off of.
0: Yes.
1: Is what the surface level is.
0: I'm just giving you another perspective of it doesn't always have to be the guy of, you know, mm-hmm. who was the assistant to the most successful.
1: Text coming in. If the Red Wings stay within the organization with Greenberg, I'm out. Go Knights, go. Hockey player in a truck. Red Wing fans will take to the street if they hire someone who's not a real hockey guy like Greenberg. Would Greenberg bring new blood and new energy? Would he challenge the entire organization? Or would he be a yes person from inside the hockey family? That's the fear. Red Wings might as well hire Matt Millen. That's what hiring this analytics guy from the Tigers feels like. Red Wings and Lions have switched places in the way their organizations are run. Paul at work. This text says nobody, and I mean nobody, wants to live anywhere near Detroit. I'm talking about Red Wings, Lions, Tigers, Pistons. It's not our team's fault. It's not our owner's fault. It's the unspoken truth. There's nothing here for anybody. No attraction. No one wants to come here. You just won't admit it on the air.
0: I would disagree with almost everything that individual has to say. They obviously should, if they're living here and not listening somewhere else in the country, should probably move.
2: The sport to keep an eye on with that belief is the NBA.
1: Okay, but let's stick in hockey for a quick second here. Quinn Hughes spends the summer here.
0: Right.
1: He doesn't have to. Why does he?
2: Well, that he has familiarity here, though.
1: No, but, that's but why this place sucks. Why would you live here?
2: No. Jim, he already... See, the deal is with athletes coming here is there's a bad perspective or image still about Detroit. Not like it used to be, but there still is.
1: I think it's an old, out of date.
2: No, when people actually come here, they like it.
1: Right.
2: He knows that, so he'd probably be willing to come
1: here. But in the world of hockey, how many guys either grew up here, played at Michigan, vacation here, summer here? It's not an excuse. This should be a destination in hockey.
2: But and for the life of me, my mind is blank right now, but the Lakers guard they tried to get.
1: Reeves.
2: Yeah. He said he didn't want to play here. Why? Nobody will ever say it, but I do think there is a little bit of that.
1: I'm saying I think it's an out of date, first of all, that you know, downtown is a bad place. You don't even have to live downtown, but it's become revitalized.
2: Right. No, the weather works against. Taxes aren't the greatest here.
1: It's like middle of the road.
2: We need a new governor to put in an exempt sports athlete tax that they don't get income tax.
0: Sure, that'll go over well. Yeah, the highest earners, some of the highest earners in the state don't have to pay taxes.
2: We're renaming Great Lakes, so why can't we do that?
1: Oh boy, how about this? Our GMs can't do their job, so now the millionaires can get some more breaks. Come on, don't let the GMs off the hook. Let's get to Tim briefly. You're on 97.1.
3: Hey, good morning, guys. This is for the Red Wings. This is a hire you have to get right, and with Jeff Greenberg, like. He hasn't exactly lit the world on fire with the Tigers. You know, I don't even know what his job was with the Blackhawks. Did he sell popcorn? Like, what did he even do there? Like, just hire somebody with a proven track record. When Dallas hired, when they took away he was assistant GM to Ken Holland. I'm blanking on his name. But he had a track record of success with Detroit. Jim Nell
1: in Dallas, yeah.
3: When we hired Jimmy DeVolano back before sliced bread was invented, he was with the Islanders. They had a long track record of all those cups in the 80s. Hire a proven winner. And Peterson is just the slam dunk. Okay. And I don't know what we're doing with Greenberg. The fact that he's still in consideration, are we being serious about this search? Like, what are we doing?
1: These are the questions, yeah. Tim. Appreciate the phone call.
0: Only argument I would have is I think every franchise goes into hiring a coach, a general manager, a president of baseball, hockey, whatever it is, operations, with the feeling of we've got to get this right.
4: Or else.
0: Yeah.
4: Or we'll fire him?
0: Yeah, we'll fire him and we'll try it again.
1: Let's get to Heather with the news.
5: Well, country music has lost one of its biggest legends. Dolly Parton passed away at the age of 80. She passed

0: away on Tuesday after apparently a brief battle with cancer. Her rep said that she was surrounded by loved ones at a cancer center in Nashville. Man, you just think of her amazing career, right? Yep. A career spanning about 6 decades, released 49 studio albums, had 25 number one hits on Billboard's Hot Country Song charts. That's the most for any female country artist. She won multiple Grammy Awards and was inducted into the Country Music Hall of Fame in 1999. Of course, her impact went far beyond just music, right? She created the Imagination Library, which has provided nearly 200 million free books to children around the world. She's donated millions to scholarships, charities, medical research, Dollywood. I mean, the list it goes on and on and on. And tributes have been pouring in online from top artists everywhere and fans everywhere. Taylor Swift, Jack White, Beyonce, Reba McEntire. List goes on and on. Yeah, I could name everyone.
1: A legend, right? And a great person.
0: Gosh, sounds like it. Yeah, I mean, everyone knows Dolly Parton, right? You know her music.
2: Oh, yeah.
0: I didn't honestly know a whole lot about her. She was never, like, to me, like, this icon because I didn't grow up listening to country music.
2: Right.
0: But you know her. Everyone knows her.
1: Well, I think people might be learning even more about her when you just realize the scope of how much she did.
2: Yeah.
0: I didn't know everything about her. So, yeah, it sounds like an amazing person. You guys, a woman was fatally shot and a man is in the hospital after what police are calling a domestic-related shooting in Dearborn Heights. According to Dearborn Heights police, a 46-year-old woman died Tuesday morning at a home on Huron Street. And one neighbor says that they heard a scream and then a gunshot and then saw first responders carry out a body bag. Then the man responsible was placed in an ambulance. It sounds like police say he is the suspect, was known to the victim, and that he was suffering from a self-inflicted gunshot wound listed in critical condition, is expected to survive. Another neighbor says that this woman had been dealing with a stalker for some time and that the man had allegedly broken into her home on numerous occasions. Mm. So just days after Michigan's phone ban in schools went into effect, parents in Birmingham are sounding off against those changes. So Birmingham Public Schools are planning to implement this bell-to-bell phone ban. So that means students can't be using their phones from the time the first bell rings until the last bell. So basically all school day. Yes. Yeah. And some parents aren't too happy about this. There's one parent that says they 100% support phones being put away during class, during instructional time, but they think students should have access to phones during their free time, like lunch. And this parent says that they're now pushing back.
3: To make it very clear to you, I am 100% with phones being put away during instructional time. I don't want my daughter to text me. That's not what this is about. But during her lunch, if she needs to check in with me or if she has to communicate some type of a change, I don't see the harm in that. I don't feel that the work is being done to show how they're going to implement it, what's going to be required. If a student has a phone, what are the repercussions? I don't have any of that information.
0: So now there are about 130 parents who have joined this like Facebook group and they plan to speak or already have spoken at a board meeting. So we'll see what happens.
2: I support the bans. I think it's...
0: Oh, I do too.
2: I think it's good for the kids.
0: I do too. But I do understand this woman. I don't see the harm in having it during lunch. And I understand you want to know exactly what the rules are. Give me the full, how is this really going to be implemented into the school district?
2: And if they're caught with their phone, what's the penalties?
0: Yeah. Right.
1: And I think some of this is different districts are going to enforce this differently.
0: Yeah, they can do what they want, so.
1: It's Heather with the news. Coming up next, 33 tickets?
2: Oh.
1: This pro athlete, 33, is it this year?
2: Yeah, just in one off season.
1: One off season, 33 tickets.
2: Mm-hmm.
1: How does he not? 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
10: Max Clark, number two. He got a sweeper and he did not miss. Tigers take a 2-1 lead in the fifth.
11: That was all they needed. Tigers get a win, snap a six-game losing streak. AJ Hinch will join us 8:02. Tigers wrap up their series today. I'm sure emphasis is winning a series.
12: Yes.
11: But we're also going to ask him about Friday night. Friday's not just another night, right?
12: No, it's, yeah, I mean, it's Scooble returns.
11: Really, guys, more Scooble questions. You want to talk about the team or?
12: Yeah, but he knows those questions are coming.
11: Yeah, and I think there's emotions for Friday night. So we'll get into all of the big storylines with the Tigers, with the manager coming up at 8:02. You found this story about 33 tickets?
12: Yes.
11: In one offseason?
12: Alex Ovechkin. Apparently, he's got this van, that's some tricked out van that he's been driving around Russia all offseason. And he has accumulated 33 traffic violations. And they cover speeding, unpaid toll roads, illegal stops, and parking fines. And I do think it said here how much it converts to, it's 82,000 rubles.
11: Okay. What is that in dollars?
12: Converts to roughly $980. So just shy of $1,000 this offseason. My first question is, he's got to be somewhat of a national hero over there. Who pulls over Alex Ovechkin for speeding? Now, we don't know what the speeding was, and I'm not going to do any kilometer conversions. But let's just say he was going 75 and a 65, and you pull him over. Who's giving Alex Ovechkin a ticket? That's one.
11: Let alone have it happen that many times.
12: Yeah, and I'm just curious a couple of things. Did he not say, do you know who I am? Or was he coming up with excuses?

0: of these?
1: Yeah.
0: So, yeah, I mean, we'll worry about converting it and translating it to Russian, but you tell us, how do you get out of these tickets? I was floored when you sent this. 33, not like lifetime.
1: No, no, 30 in one off season.
0: Is he the worst driver?
1: He's settled 32 of the tickets. There's one remaining fine for about $50 stays unpaid as of now.
0: Is he the worst driver ever? Or is he the best guy ever in that he won't take the out? I'm Alexander Ovechkin. Let me go. That he...
1: Just give me the ticket.
0: I will own up to my mistakes. Or maybe
1: he just says, yeah. You know, and somebody, obviously, some of them are unpaid tolls. He just goes through it and is like, ah, screw it. I'm not going to pay it. I'm not going to be back for 6 months. Maybe they'll forget about it.
0: What's your experience with tickets, John? You ever get out of them?
1: I have not had a great track record, which is why I do not speed much anymore. The last ticket I got would have been after a Monday night football game. We had just lost to the Eagles, and I was on my way home, and this was, I don't know, 2 o'clock in the morning. In the middle of nowhere, Virginia, there is a stop sign. And I stopped and then continued. All of a sudden, I see the lights. Well, I stopped, but I didn't like lock the wheels up. Mm. And so the guy pulls me over, and I'll explain why he knew who I was. He, you know, takes my license, registration, yeah, comes back, gives me the ticket. And as he's leaving, he says, "Go Eagles." And I took the ticket out of his hand. I crumbled it up and I threw it in the on the dashboard because I was already mad that we lost to the Eagles on Monday night. Maybe it was Sunday night. I can't remember. It was one of the night games. And so I'm like, well, you know what? I'm going to fight this. I'm going to go to court and fight this. So I show up and he shows up and he explains to the judge that I crumbled up the ticket and threw it in the dash. And the judge asked me, and I said, yeah, because we had just lost the game. And as he handed me the ticket, he said, "Go Eagles." And I said, it really made me mad. Judge wasn't having it. He said, "I don't care what he said. You do not do this." And I agree with him. I shouldn't have done that. Mm-hmm. And not only did I have to go to traffic school, I had to go to anger management. And I showed up for the very first anger management, like, you know, whatever they call it in traffic school, right? To me, I called it anger management. I explained to the teacher, and he goes, "I don't need to see you again."
0: Okay.
1: So I got out of the punishment. He signed the document, gave it to the judge, and I was good to go. So that's my last experience. And so now I calm, cool, collected, and I do my best not to be in that situation.
2: And that was a sweet little teddy bear.
1: Yes.
0: And I'm wondering how far you could have gone with it. Could you have said that you were like targeted? Could you have said he was...
1: Oh, I mean, sure. I could have gone on and on. I don't think when he pulled me over, he didn't...
0: No, he
1: know
0: knew
1: that
0: he
1: I
0: knew
1: was...
0: I yeah, was
1: he was
0: an NFL
1: sitting
0: player,
1: and lying and
0: rival.
1: Wait. Yeah.
0: No, that's hilarious.
1: Yeah. So that's my last experience with the law.
0: I got a ticket like a couple months ago. It was the expired plates. I had no case. I had no argument. I said, I thought I did that.
1: Yeah.
0: I'll get right on it.
3: That's easy to get out of, though. You just show that you...
0: Yeah, that was easy. Yeah. I did like a Zoom court like a month later, and
1: yeah,
0: I showed that I had the registration, yeah, and I had to hold it up to a little camera and hold it steady, and he goes, yeah, you're okay. Good.
3: Yeah. I used to get a ton of... It's hard to get out of parking tickets. I used to get parking tickets galore.
1: Yeah, there's not a lot of argument there.
3: No.
1: Yeah, your meter expired, or
3: exactly,
1: you were in a loading zone?
3: In school, at Michigan State.
1: Oh.
3: Oh, yeah. My gosh. Because when I was driving to class and not walking, I knew I was going to get a ticket. I would just park, and I'd have my credit card, like, it was memorized, because I would just, every day I got parking tickets. Other than that, I don't usually.
1: Did you settle the tickets right away?
3: No, I usually let them collect, and I probably even paid even more.
1: Uh-huh.
3: And then I would, but I knew my credit card number because I had to pay so many parking tickets.
1: That was the other thing I sent you guys in the email, and like Lucy and Ruby both have cars on campus. Mm-hmm. And I know that this is, it's kind of the rite of passage that you just rack up these parking tickets because you, you know, hey, I'm just going to run to the building real quick.
3: Right.
1: And can't find a parking spot or I'm going to be late for class. Yes. You park illegally, you come out, park.

0: ticket.
1: Yeah.
0: Do you remember, and I'll ask our listeners this as well, when you were in college, what was the highest bill that you had to pay for parking tickets?
1: Hundreds.
2: Because everybody.
1: I don't remember, but hundreds.
2: Everybody
1: yeah, I mean,
2: got them.
1: I would pay hundreds of dollars all the tickets, time yes. in parking tickets.
0: But at least you had your credit card memorized.
1: I did, so it was just easy.
2: And you don't get pulled over now.
1: I just recently got pulled over,
2: but you just
1: remember?
2: Tell them you're Heather Park, and then it's all no big deal.
0: Yeah, do you not hear my voice?
1: I got pulled over just like a couple months ago.
2: Yeah, but they didn't give you a ticket.
1: No.
2: But if you're Alexander Ovechkin, you would have.
0: How fast were you going? I don't know.
1: No. Not it at all.
0: Wow, that uniform looks really nice on you, officer.
1: Did you just get a haircut? You're so trim, fit.
2: It all makes sense now.
0: Could you turn your hat around backwards? Because I think that looks hot, especially for a man in uniform.
1: That'd go over well.
2: Calls, texts, stories galore. Alexander Ovechkin, 33 tickets in an offseason. What's going on there? Your excuses, your experiences, 97.1.
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6: Tiger manager AJ Hinch joins us in 10 minutes. Alexander Ovechkin's wild summer in Russia included 33 traffic fines in his luxury minivan,
7: costing him 82,000 rubles.
6: About $1,000.
7: Yeah. It's way cooler if you say rubles.
6: It is. And Heather, you were saying this van is pretty cool.
8: Oh my gosh, it costs over $430,000.
6: So it's like a home on wheels.
7: Yeah.
8: Exactly.
7: Just cruising around Russia.
9: So you guys are talking about parking tickets. And when I went to Eastern, I never got them because I was a commuter. And so you were just kind of, I was forced into getting the pre-pass for the garage.
7: Oh yeah.
9: And it's just something I never had to deal with.
7: So you always had a spot.
9: Yeah. So it was, and it was pretty cheap. I can't imagine what that costs now. It was like $40 for the year.
8: Oh, wow.
7: Oh, yeah. It's so Lucy, last year when she was in a sorority, didn't have parking at Purdue. So she had to buy a pass in a parking garage. And I think for the year, it cost her like $1,000.
8: Oh, wow.
7: Yeah.
9: Cost you $1,000.
7: No, it cost her $1,000. Yeah.
9: Good for you.
7: Yeah. Well, and for her, like she's a nursing school, so she has to drive to different hospitals for some of her clinicals. And so she had to have her car on campus. It's just the... It's just part of the expense of college.
6: Ken in Chesterfield, good morning. You're on 97.1.
10: Yeah, you guys, you there?
7: Yeah, how you doing, Ken?
10: Good, thanks. Hey, I got a great story, and I'll make it as fast as I can. So I'm coming across 46 up in Deckerville. I was running late for a tea time. I get pulled over by a sheriff, a real young guy. He pulled me over at like 82 and a 55.
7: Oh.
10: He said, what is your rush? I go, sir, you wouldn't believe it, but okay. I got a tee time in New Baltimore, and I'm never going to make it. He goes, I got to write this. So he comes back and writes me for 75 and a 55, and I slowly, real slow, started ripping the ticket. And I finally ripped it in half, and I go, dude, you got to do better than that. He wrote me for 5 over. So I'm thinking, all right, that's a great break. So I'm driving through Deckerville, not even 5 miles later, and I get pulled over by a state cop. The state cop says, what is your rush? You're going 45. I go, oh, man, I'm trying to get this key time and da-da-da-da. And he goes, all right, your number. So I had a box of golf balls, brand-new box of golf balls sitting in my seat. And he comes up to me, he goes, I got to write this ticket, man. He goes, you cannot be driving through town like this. I go, man, I have never had a ticket. And at that time, I was probably in my 40s. And he goes, yeah, well, you got one now. I go, it'd probably be cheaper to, I don't know, buy a box of golf balls. And the cop says, see, cop goes. So I took the box of golf balls, set them on my window. And he goes, it'd probably be cheaper just to give me those golf balls. Took the ticket, turned around, went back to his car.
7: Oh, you bribed a cop.
10: That was not bribery. He was the one that wanted the golf ball.
7: How do you define that?
6: Absolutely bribery.
8: I'll just put these in front of his face for a minute. Check these out.
7: Yeah.
10: Come on, guys. That is not bribery. That
7: you offered him your balls.
10: He chose not to give me the ticket.
7: That's good for you.
10: The transaction never took place.
7: Oh, wow. Balls. Wow. I can't believe that when you started tearing up the ticket... that the other cop didn't say, you know what? I'm going to write you up for more.
10: Mm-hmm. My heart was pounding.

0: thing. And then I checked, and they dismissed it.
1: Oh, boy.
0: I called the judge. I wrote a letter to the judge. Says, man, I got a clean drive record. Will you dismiss it? And they did. Yeah, so I thought you guys would enjoy that story.
2: Wow, you That's got out of one. Both of them. Yeah.
3: Back to back.
2: Mm.
3: Some text coming in, how they get out of tickets.
2: That is bribery.
3: Yeah, no, it's 100% bribery.
2: Yeah. Well, it's not bribery. He took them. Like, you offered them. That's the definition of bribery.
3: 1,000% of bribery. The things we tell ourselves.
4: Oh, no.
2: It's not, no, yeah. No, no.
3: It wasn't explicitly offered, so it's all fair.
2: He stole them.
3: Yeah, as he retells the story over the years. He robbed me.
2: Yeah. Uh-huh.
3: How to get out of tickets. My grandpa's a veteran, and he hands the cops his vet's card whenever he gets pulled over by accident instead of his driver's license. Colin,
2: oh, did I hand you the wrong one?
3: Oh, I'm sorry. Sorry, officer. Keep fart spray in the truck. Roll the windows down so it doesn't stay in the vehicle. Spray it when the cop goes to approach. More times than not, they let you go.
5: What?
2: Hopefully the wind's not blowing into your car.
5: I farted.
4: I just thought of something, and I think it's a little shady. Mm. The whole veteran thing you just read. Mm-hmm. Would it be, what if you put like an army sticker just on your car? I wonder if you would get away with more driving.
3: You probably would.
2: I don't know, a little stolen valor there.
3: It would
5: It probably depends on what you're getting pulled over for. Obviously depends what you're doing.
3: Well, John, you say stolen valor, and depending on the sticker, it would be. But if it's like a generic, like I support the military.
2: Yeah.
3: How about just our local police officers are great people. Hardworking. I don't know. Time at MSU says I rear-ended an old lady very, very lightly because I was staring at girls in skirts. I told the cop and he let me off. Steve in Dr. Pepperville.
5: Oh.
3: Fansville's coming back.
2: Uh-huh. Yes.
3: Tim, you're next. You're on 97.1.
6: Good morning.
2: Good morning, Tim.
6: How are you guys?
2: Good.
6: I'm retired law enforcement. Been retired for longer than I actually worked. But back in the day, it would have been late 80s, I was working traffic in the community where I worked, and I stopped someone for speeding. My rule was, back then, most of us, our rule was 15 over was worthy of a stop. Less than that, they kind of, you waved at them. So I stopped this car, big old Buick, and recognized the driver immediately as a retired Detroit professional athlete. And I didn't even need this license, but he gave it to me anyway. And I obviously recognized him. And I said, you go too fast, sir. I just really need you to slow down. He goes, no ticket? I said, sir, after all the memories that you gave me from 1984, I would never write you a ticket. Oh. So the following week, I'm in the same spot, same Buick goes by, same speed. I stopped him again, same guy. And I said, he said, you're going to give me a ticket this time, aren't you? I said, absolutely not. I am not going to give you a ticket, and I didn't. And then I never saw him again after that.
3: Tim, we have less than a minute. Can you just give us the name?
6: I can't. I'm not going to do it.
2: I think we can narrow it down to a Detroit Tiger.
3: Too good of a guy from the 84 Tigers, but bit of a speeding problem.
5: Okay, we all speed. Except John.
3: John's
5: Everyone
3: perfect.
5: Speeds.
3: Very By the way, quick. I think it's like 10 over. So anything over that, you're probably flirting with it.
5: 9, you're fine. So. 10, you're mine.
3: Yeah.
4: Super quick ticket text response to my sticker idea. Mm-hmm. It works.
3: Oh, okay.
2: Huh.
4: Shady.
3: It is shady.
4: But it works.
3: Less so than bribing a cop.
2: Yes, that is. We are going to move on. Very true.
3: Anyway, we'll get to Tiger manager AJ Hinch talk about this baseball team. Been a bit of a skid, but got a win last night. Yeah. Max Clark with the home run.
2: It's always fun to see.
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3: 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Hinch.
4: Fresh off a win, Tiger manager A.J. Hinch joining us this morning. A.J., good morning.
5: Good morning. How you doing?
4: Good. Was it a bit of a relief last night?
5: A little bit of an exhale, just because this has been such a brutal week. You know, I know the frustration coming out of Pittsburgh when the game flipped on us, and then Kansas City, you know, obviously getting swept and coming home. I mean, it's, you know, you come home and you look at the daunting task of facing the Rays and the Dodgers, and I know how bleak it can look. It's nice to put together a game and chance to win a series. We've won 4 out of 5 games against these Rays, and I think I have to remind my team sometimes that, you know, this is not an impossible task, but it's certainly an uphill battle for us right now, and the win was nice.
6: Well, along those lines, do you guys, you mentioned it's an uphill battle. Do you guys talk about a number of, like, what it would actually take to make it into the postseason? And as a follow-up, do you think this is a year where we've never seen a team in a 162-game season get in with a sub-500 record, whether it's you guys or someone else? Do you think that happens this year?
5: Yeah. So the first question is, we don't really openly talk about a win total, with the exception that I've been very consistent with saying, hey, we need to get to 500. We need to get to 500. We need to get to 500. We came really close. We had the White Sox series. That wasn't a great series, and so we kind of fell behind. So you like climb, climb, climb, and then fall down. And so that part of it, I think, before you can really talk about sort of bigger things, that 500 mark was what we were searching for the better, I mean, for 3 months. I mean, however long it's been. And so I think that's been the one topic. As far as the overall record goes, it's a win total exercise against your opponents. So I don't know, and I still don't really think that the sub-500 team makes it, but I don't think it matters either. I think everybody goes to 0-0. So whatever it takes to get in, I think the broader question of historical things and, oh my gosh, somebody's around 500 or below, it's not as if it's like going to be praised to be at 500 and make the playoffs. Like that, the playoff part is the record we seem to always throw shade at, but it's part of how this year has gone, and one of the most ridiculous years, I'm sure, for you guys to cover and us to go through in the league. When the dust settles and the playoff teams are established, I still believe, like, the American League, the teams even around 500, they're pretty hard to beat. Seattle's pretty hard to beat. They're 5 games under .500. You know, the whether it's the Astros or whether it's the White Sox, whether it's us, like, you're going to see some things in October, regardless of who it is, surprise people based on seasonal records, because those won't matter when you get into a short series.
4: John's patting himself on the back because he's been saying 500, get to 500, get to 500. You mentioned that this latest stretch you guys have faded. What has happened in the back half of this month in your eyes?
5: Probably a combination of things. You know, I know, I talk a lot about the aspects of the game. I was talking about this yesterday with the media. You know, you have these different areas of baseball, which is a unique sport. It's a marathon. We play every day. It's, you know, and you guys talk every day about this team. And there's sometimes you talk about the offense, sometimes it's the defense, sometimes it's pitching, sometimes it's the bullpen, sometimes it's the rotation. Like, you got to get all that synchronized up to playing really well. And for stretches during this

0: season, you know, I think every part of that, of our game has been at its peak. And every part of that game has been sort of bottom barrel, and we have not been great. So when you have a couple of those areas, you know, fade or struggle, or you can't get to the finish line and a game flips, or, you know, you lose a big presence in Riley Green and the middle of the order, albeit some young guys coming up and contributing, just doesn't create the same stress on the other manager to make decisions like that. That is all culminated in, you know, not enough winning plays, and you find yourself losing close enough games to be super frustrated about it, because it's not as if you're getting blown out or you're getting embarrassed or you're getting, you know, you're throwing games away. You're just not doing enough to win. And that at this time of year feels like it costs you times two. It's not just a loss like we talk about in April or May or June. These August and into September games, you know, although they only count as one, you know, emotionally make you feel, you know, as if they're multiplied.
1: Max Clark had a home run yesterday, and I'm curious how you, we've talked about Kevin McGonigal a lot, and I do have a question about him, but Max Clark, how have you seen him since he's been up make adjustments and maybe learn from a guy like Kevin McGonigal or some of the other young guys that are there? How are you seeing him make those adjustments?
0: Yeah, no, but let's please not compare every young player to Kevin McGonigal.
1: Yeah, it's not fair.
0: I mean, whoa, Kevin McGonigal has been some kind of special for at this level, at his age and experience level. And you're right, Max can learn a lot from Kevin, and a lot of it can be, you know, sort of that maintaining that edge without sort of losing his mind when things don't go his way. Like, Max is an emotional player. He has learned a lot. I think he got off to a great start in Sacramento, and he just found it. Like, this is a tough level. Some of the balls he's hit that haven't been hits have tamped down his numbers. I think his defense, albeit yesterday he had the one little mistake, has been very, very impressive, getting off the ball, getting the balls quickly, running balls down in the gap. Like, you see what's to love about Max Clark. And then last night the homer was very important for us to flip the game and get back our momentum a little bit to separate from them and win yesterday's game. So Max Clark can bring a skill set every single day to the ballpark to help you win. And it doesn't always have to be one area of his game. And those subtle adjustments, he needs his first 100 bats. I want to wake up on the other side of these first 100 at bats, and we're going to see a player emerging and growing like we have a lot of young players.
1: You mentioned Kevin McGonigal is some kind of special. Can you describe or put it into words how unique it is what Kevin McGonigal is doing as a rookie?
0: Oh, man. I mean, the numbers on the scoreboard don't really do him justice, and the numbers on the scoreboard are probably going to get him an award on the mantle. You know, I mean, he's obviously holding his own, like, performance-wise. Like, there's the numbers, the bat quality, the walks and strikeouts, the homers, the doubles, but the quality of this kid's play, I'm moving him around between short and third. It doesn't really phase him. He's hit first, he's hit third, he's hit second. Like, doesn't really phase him. He's as prepared a hitter as any hitter I can remember at this age in my career, for sure. But even calling games, like, he goes up to the plate with a purpose, and even his, like, outs feel like he's in control of his at-bats. And I know it's hard to describe. It's probably hard to talk about every day because, like, this game, you know, it's four more at-bats and four more at-bats and four more at-bats. But the quality of his preparedness and then execution of a plan, you know, has been very elite, and we're scratching the surface, I think, on his want to and how badly he wants to win and how badly he wants to anchor this team. And he's doing it at 21, now 22.
2: We're talking to Tiger manager AJ Hinch. You worked with Valdez in Houston, so I'm just curious if you can explain what's gone wrong. We're looking at the highest ERA for him in a full season as a starter, WHIP, you know, strikeouts per nine, the lowest for him. At the other day, the stat I didn't even believe, he didn't get a whiff in his last start. So where we sit, it feels like a disappointing signing. Why has it gone this way?
0: Well, he hasn't performed, obviously, and it's been maddening. I mean, the first inning for a lot of this year has just been really puzzling. Like, whether his sight line is up and it's mid-thigh instead of the bottom of the zone, the usage, we're looking into all sorts of different things. He's got some batted ball luck, but it's not luck. You know,

0: it's been pure execution for him because the stuff is still really, really good. And I still feel very good when he goes out on the mound. And then there's an implosion, even like Pittsburgh, like this last road trip. You know, it's hard in baseball because the end line is usually indicates how you did that night, right? And he was really good. And then all of a sudden the sixth inning goes, our bullpen was a little bit depleted. He's going to go a little bit further, and it's not just like a run or two. It was like an implosion inning, and I got to go get him. So he has not controlled damage on the ground near as well as he has. And I don't think it's a stuff issue. It's not a work issue. He's working. He cares. I think they, even though he's a little bit reserved maybe with the media or even with the fans, he is grinding trying to figure it out. And we need him back. I mean, he's obviously coming back next year to prove something. I don't want to concede the rest of his starts because he's, you know, he looks up, he's got the Dodgers on Sunday. And that inning he had the other day where he pitched his way out of a jam isn't always going to be executed that way against every team. And obviously we're trying to figure it out.
1: Friday's not just another game, right?
0: No. Doesn't feel like it, does it?
1: What are the emotions
2: you were
1: like?
2: Done with these questions, didn't you?
0: You know, this is the first Scooble question I've gotten this week. So congrats. Nice work.
1: Well, good. Well, we'll be the first. I'm sure you'll get more. But what is that going to be like? Like, he was your guy. He was there for so many big games, and now he's pitching against you.
0: So we've got to separate two things. I mean, obviously, there's going to be sort of the awkward weirdness of having him go to the other bullpen. I'm sure, you know, the fans and the organization will hat tip him in some way. And then you got to separate that with the player out there throwing, you know, pellets to the plate. And we know how he's going to pitch, and we know what, when he's good, we know what he struggles with. And so you separate the player and the person. But, you know, I think, you know, I shouldn't probably even say this, but if he was going to get traded, I was kind of rooting for off the schedule and not deal with this until next year or whatever happens with his career. Because I do think there's this pit in your stomach that comes with seeing your old players. Like, we haven't done that the last couple of years. You know, and if it has been, it's been a DFA or it's been, you know, somebody that has been replaced, not a trade like this. So, like, Casey being in, you know, obviously we saw Jake, which was weird enough as it is, but Derek's tough to face, and it's tougher to face him in the same year in which he wore your uniform.
1: How will you remember the Scooble era as we look back on it now that he's turning the page?
0: Well, can I wait to see how he pitches against us on Friday?
2: Yeah, we'll lead with that one next time.
1: That's more than fair.
0: I mean, I first off, I love this guy, and I am close to this guy, and in time, the sting of losing him and sort of all we went through around the deadline will ease. But, you know, I will always have crazy respect for Tarik and how he helped build where we're at now, where expectations are high, standards are super high. You know, we expect some of the most important games that I've managed for the Tigers over the last few years have involved Tarik. And so nothing but respect for him.
1: Who's pitching opposite? Because I heard or read that Montero's now Saturday. Who's Friday's starter?
0: Drew Anderson will start and then Andrew Sears will pitch, you know, one of those two games as well. I'll end up using both guys. Cater will pitch on Saturday. He throws a bullpen today and is doing really well. So Sears will be in the pen for the Dodgers series.
1: And if I could get you for one more question, because I know we're running late here, but you mentioned talking about this team every day and kind of the ups and downs. What's your message? We talked to fans for the final 30 games of the season. Like, we're going, hey, there's a couple young players to watch. I don't know if they're going to get back in this or not. What would your message be to fans about the final 30 games?
0: Yeah, I mean, listen, we're not really built to concede anything yet. We need to go on an incredibly good run to make this interesting. Now, we've done it before, and I think our fans, you know, I know we've taken them on a crazy ride this season, and there's been some highs, there's been some lows, and we just want our fans to hang in there with us. We are grinding and working to be better. You know, obviously there are some things to accomplish either way. It's either accomplishing it on your way to making it interesting and making a run, or you're accomplishing something trying to gain some experience with some young guys and some return. You're going to see the return of Riley Green, and you know, hopefully other guys get healthy. But, you know, I don't want, you know, our fans to check out because of the daunting look.

0: look at what this season can be. I understand the frustration that, you know, has centered around our team for the majority of the season based on the hot, cold nature of this club. But we're trying to represent this city well. We're trying to continue to take steps forward towards success and hang in there with us, because I know it's been sort of mentally and physically exhausting.
1: Maybe you get us a Verlander start before the end of the year too?
0: Also, I mean, he's working his tail off. He threw up the mound the last couple of days. That obviously would be something to look forward to for him, and what an incredible career that I think is, you know, probably hasn't been talked about a ton this year because he hasn't been active. But we're obviously gonna treat him right on the way, you know, the way into retirement. And I don't know when or where or what. I mean, obviously, home would be the goal. We're not gonna drop a start on the road. It's his last start. So
1: okay. Tiger manager AJ Hinch.
2: Thanks, AJ.
0: You got it. Take care.
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8: Good morning on a Wednesday. Jim Costa, John Jansen, Heather Park, Gov and Greg behind the glass. 902. Four names. Oh, we're naming names. Names connected to the Red Wings general manager job. One of the most prominent hockey insiders has four names. I think one is emerging as a front runner. Mm-hmm. John, we got a couple little Lions news and notes to touch on here. One is Kirby Joseph, still not with the team, but will be at some point if they say so.
9: Yeah.
8: And then the jerseys, which make us look like the Carolina Panthers.
9: Okay, so Kirby Joseph, let's tackle that one first. No idea what's going on. He's not there for personal reasons. All we're concerned about all of it because we're fans of him and the Detroit Lions. We want him to be the best version of himself and have no idea what the personal reason is. We just hope that everyone's safe, sound, or if they're not, that they're recovering to that position. Mm-hmm. In terms of the knee, if he is on the Brian Branch plan, we think he'll be back after the fourth game. What does it look like when the season starts? Is he back from the personal reason? Is he working out on the sidelines? What is he doing and what does it look like? What does it look like then when he comes back? All of these, we have not much to go on.
8: If that's the issue I have with comparing it to the Branch plan. Campbell's done that.
9: Yeah.
8: Branch has a plan. He's coming off an Achilles. There's a roadmap for this. It happens to guys every season. John went through it. It's a little different, different position, different era, but there's an Achilles rehab plan. There's a Branch plan. What's the Joseph plan? Once he practices for a couple weeks, then he's going to grind into a pile of dust. So we're going to wait. Well, it's going to grind into a pile of dust the first two games he plays then. There's a Branch plan. It feels like there's not a Joseph plan. The plan is to play without him. And if we get him, great. That's how it feels to me.
9: Right.
8: And I know we're only going off what we have, but we have very little to go off of.
9: Yeah, we're just kind of left to wonder, what is it? Right. We don't even have dots to really connect.
8: No. There's more substance with the jerseys.
9: There is. And in terms of the jerseys, I'm probably the last one that should be speaking on jerseys because I'm not sure if you are aware of this. I'm a traditionalist.
8: You?
9: Yes, I like things to be very traditional. And I like it when I turn on the TV to watch a game, whether it's college or the pros, and I can tell who is playing in that game simply by the jerseys or the helmets. Very intentional when we turn on the Lions so we know who it is. But if I just walk into a room and there's a game on and I see these jerseys, I'm going to think Carolina Panthers.
8: Yeah, the best part of the jersey is that it says Detroit on the front. Because it needs to say Detroit on the front.
9: Right, so you know who it is, but you're not going to see that right away.
8: Yeah, and they're not, I'm not in on them. They're not the worst jersey.

0: jersey one of our local teams is currently wearing. That's this black and blue getting run over Tiger jersey. But this is not a good jersey.
1: See, I don't mind that one very much.
0: Really? But, yeah, you're a traditionalist and you like that jersey.
1: I'm okay with it. I'm okay with the black uniforms that the Lions wear, but I would much rather it be, you could tweak it from year to year, and sometimes we like the tweak, sometimes we don't, but in large part, they stayed the same. So you need to turn the TV on, you know who it is. The new helmets that are going with the, you know, quote unquote rivalry uniforms,
0: yeah,
1: I think are pretty cool.
2: Quick question on the jersey. Would you ever, and it's actually the helmet, would you ever want the Lions to, in one game, like wear the old helmet again without the eye, the bubbles helmet?
0: I'm good.
2: Look at John.
1: the uniform conversations, and Doug will tell you, when we're talking about uniforms, I space out. I'm like, I really don't care. I really don't care. Just play the damn game.
0: Which game are they wearing these for?
1: I think it's the Vikings Minnesota game.
2: Yes.
1: Yeah.
2: November 1st.
0: All right. Let's get to Heather with the news. Heather, do you like the jerseys?
3: They're just like meh to me. I feel like they kind of look cheap. I don't know.
0: Oh boy.
3: I don't love them. I don't like hate them.
1: Right.
3: But they're not. They're just meh.
1: What was Colin's reaction? Does he want the new helmet?
3: I don't know anything about that. I didn't even get his reaction. I think he kind of thinks the same. Like, they're just meh. They're just okay. Yeah. They are what they are. Anyway, this news is brought to you by Michigan Lottery. The nearly year and a half closure of eastbound I-696 between M-10 and I-75 in Oakland Township is nearing its end.
1: Oh, yes!
3: Hallelujah!
1: Now can we just get 14 done, please?
3: The lanes are on track to reopen before the end of the year.
1: Before the end of the year, we're still in the eighth month. It's almost done. You're telling me it's not going to be done till December?
3: Maybe before that, but yeah. But so MDOT says the lanes.
1: So it's not almost done.
3: Well, I mean, the end of the year is right around the corner.
1: It's 4 months away.
3: That's 4 months. That's so fast.
4: That's a college football season.
1: Yeah,
3: it flies by. It's almost there. Anyway, it is music to a lot of drivers' ears.
1: Talk about the next month.
3: No, all right. So the obviously you know what the closure has done, created congestion on mile roads, service drives, shut down major ramps, you know, stretched out morning commutes, yada yada yada.
1: So get to the zoo.
3: So they say the first major milestone will be the reopening of the ramp from westbound 696 to northbound and southbound I-75. By the end of this month, hopefully. So
1: Not that impactful for me, but I'm encouraged.
3: They say if not by the end of August, the ramps are expected to open in early September. So pretty close.
1: So maybe not by the end of the month.
3: The next major change will be a traffic shift. So once MDOT finishes repaving the westbound side, westbound traffic will move back to its original side of the highway. That will come around early October.
0: Okay.
3: So it's going to kind of go in chunks.
1: Yeah, it'll be in steps.
3: But
1: yeah.
3: Still, it's happening. It's there. You can.
1: It's not quite there. Yeah, okay. You got me really excited, and now it's just kind of like,
3: it's still going on. Like forever. Anyway, let's see. If you're planning to go away for the upcoming Labor Day weekend, expect the trip to be more expensive than last year. That's no shock. The cost of fuel, plane tickets, hotel rooms all have increased. Obviously, for us, they say there's some hope for Michiganders who don't have to go too far to reach some really popular destinations. There are three Michigan destinations, Ludington, Petoskey, and Saugatuck, that all rank among the top Labor Day getaways.
1: There you go.
3: This is all according to Home to Go. They created a list of the top 25 destinations, and Ludington came in at number 5, Petoskey number 11, and Saugatuck number 24. So,
4: and now they're all too touristy.
3: I know. I was going to say, you go there and everyone's going to be there, but you know what? Either way,
1: just enjoy
3: they're beautiful
1: it.
3: Places to go,
1: yes,
3: so it's not bad if you're surrounded by others. If you do want to spend more money and travel a little further, they say AAA, when I say they, AAA says cruises departing from U.S. ports are down 4% from last year. International airfare also down 4% from last year.
1: So. Okay. Well, I guess if you're going to see the Lions in Germany, get your tickets now.
2: Yeah, no kidding.
3: Yeah. San Francisco 49ers owner Jed York allegedly had been prostitute probing. Oh, that doesn't sound good. For days before his
1: big bust. Sounds like how we got in trouble.
3: It sure does. When I said that out loud, I was like, that doesn't sound very good. Police say he actually reached out to this prostitution ad

0: multiple times and used fake names to conceal his billionaire status. So there's a police report. He allegedly reached out to a fake ad several times on Saturday. That's the day before he was arrested. And then he did it again on Sunday morning. And that's which obviously led to this meetup.
1: And he went with Joe, right?
0: And he went with Joe. He used the name Joe. He
1: was looking for a discount too, wasn't he?
0: Well, it's funny because in this police report, it says they settled on $160.
2: So there was some haggling that took place.
0: But apparently it was $140.
1: Yeah. I don't know.
0: I don't know which price was. Doesn't matter.
2: And then did someone say that was
0: $20?
1: No.
0: I don't know.
2: And that was for the hour rate?
1: It's just that's probably for the tip.
0: You guys, Dolly Parton passed away.
2: She did.
0: She did. One of the most beloved personalities in or outside of country music. She was 80 years old. She was apparently admitted to Vanderbilt University Medical Center in Nashville early Friday morning with kidney and autoimmune issues. Passed away Tuesday morning. Her reps said that she had suffered a brief battle with cancer. No word on exactly what type of cancer, but you probably saw on social media her nephew kind of made the announcement of her passing, announced on Dolly's behalf. But man, what a woman.
2: What a life.
0: What a life, right? So she's going to have this small private ceremony. She's going to be joined by her husband, Carl Dean, passed away in March last year. They're going to be in this mausoleum together. Instead of flowers, her family is asking for donations to her Imagination Library and also just... Fans are encouraged to pay tribute by tagging her on social media.
2: It's Heather with the news. And by the way, several people have thrown a flag on Heather. She made it sound like the highway is opening up next week.
0: Yeah. Oh.
1: Thank you very much.
0: It's right around the corner.
1: No, it's
0: like
1: not.
0: You can... Yeah.
2: We're naming names when it comes to the Red Wings GM job. That's at 9:02. It's 97.1. Football season's right around the corner. Hey, Dad, we're just going to call it football season. It's basically football season. 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

0: great songs.
1: Yeah.
0: No one would complain.
1: Might be my playlist for the plane ride.
0: Are we still going to get you a movie?
1: Yeah, I know. I don't think we've kept up with the suggestions from our listeners.
0: Early in the show, we made reference of it. We always try to get John to watch a new movie when we fly out to Vegas. Greg, I think, has the best suggestion so far, which is...
1: Air.
0: Air.
1: Mm-hmm.
0: Story of Nike and Jordan and the shoes.
1: I tried to find The Sting, which was... It's a Robert Redford movie, 70s. It's kind of my era that I enjoy watching, except it's a... You got to have a subscription. Found it on Hulu, but you have to have a second subscription. So needs to be something that I could download from. I've got Hulu, Netflix, Apple, and Paramount. Big Paramount fan.
0: Okay. We want people to send those in because we'll sift through them. The other thing we want from you is, I think it was a year ago that we had this drop. I Chase Brown Kids. Which, of course, is a reference to Bengals running back,
1: yes,
0: Chase Brown. I don't know what anybody else would think. But we really want some of the fantasy football names that you guys are seeing pop up in leagues this year. And a broader conversation. Is fantasy football still going strong in your life, or is it fading? If it's going strong, we want to hear how you've kept your league operating for as long as you have. And if it's faded, we want to know what needs to happen, or if it's just, it's not going to be the same for you anymore.
1: Oh, mine's still going strong. Still going strong. And this is dad making it go strong because all of the kids, Teddy does not yet have a team. And my niece, all have teams in league. It's my way of communicating with them throughout the course of football season, the start of a new school year. So yeah, it's going strong.
0: Like, I love hearing stories about people who've been doing the same league for 25 years, and they used to do it on newspaper

0: to you know, come up with their draft order. When it's all said and done, I want to know who was the worst, and I want to know what the penalty is.
1: So this is just an open fantasy football discussion. I know ESPN was doing their stuff on the TV yesterday. Tis the season. Fantasy team names. What annoys you?
0: The whole, like when I watch SportsCenter in the morning and I've got to look at, on the left side of the screen, a list of fantasy football players, and on the ticker on the bottom, like I just, like there, I know that they generally have that set aside for a different channel.
1: Yeah.
0: And yesterday was their day. It's too much on the screen for me.
1: Okay. But people are getting in the mindset. So we're going to play into that, and whether it's team names, ways to keep the league going strong, punishments.
0: What's your team name?
1: The Cost of Doing Business.
0: Oh, okay.
1: Okay. I've done Love Don't Cost a Thing before.
0: Oh, but it does.
1: Oh, but it does. What have you seen? Do you have any names?
0: Yeah. I mean, some of them are like for Joe Burrow, Burrowed Treasure. Seen that one. Okay. I'm not asking your approval.
1: I'm going to give it to you.
0: It's not my team name.
1: Not one I would have chose to bring on the air.
0: Gives Me a Break.
1: That's better.
0: Okay.
1: I had The Man and Jameer.
0: Okay. Amon-Ra in Order.
1: Okay. That's not bad. I'm on a boat.
0: Yeah.
1: You were a Rome Odunze guy coming out of college.
0: Yeah.
1: Rome wasn't built in Odunze.
0: Oh, sure. Yeah. I've seen that a couple of times, actually. Yeah.
1: Rome Alone.
0: Yeah. Hot Chub Time Machine.
1: A classic. Although he's retired now, right?
0: Yes. Yes. It doesn't mean you have to retire the name.
1: No, it's still out there. Let us know. 248-539-9797. Teardrops on My Lamar.
0: Okay.
1: Broke Dak Mountain. They're going to keep coming in. We're going to take phone calls. 248-539-9797. Doug in Ann Arbor. Good morning.
2: Good morning. How you guys doing?
0: Good.
1: What's up?
2: I just wanted to call in and talk about fantasy football. Been in the league for 17 years, Dynasty League, and I think what keeps...
1: You cut out. Doug, you still there?
0: Oh, Doug, it started so good. 17 years.
1: Put you on hold. He's about to give us the secret.
0: Yeah.
1: It's almost like the secret to a happy marriage, and then it cuts out.
0: 17 years, Dynasty League. I want to know what his team name is. How do you get all original band members?
1: Right. What do you do when someone drops out? Yeah. How do you keep the dynamic going?
0: Yeah. Well, you got to make sure, you got to be very careful who you ask into the league, because one bad seed can ruin it all.
1: Right, everything. I'm a big fan, if you can do it, of the in-person draft. And I know it's not as practical, and most drafts are online, but I love the idea of the in-person draft, if you can get everybody together.
0: Yeah. So we're doing our draft the Sunday before the season starts. So I think it's what I can't remember the date is.
1: The Labor Day weekend, right?
0: Yeah, September 6th. It's right after the Michigan home opener.
1: Yeah.
0: Because three of the girls are at school, my niece and two of my daughters, we have to do it virtually. And I don't like to be in the same room as Jack and Ellie, because I tend to want to talk trash a little bit.
1: That's
0: more.
1: Good.
0: And it is.
1: Can they not handle the trash talk?
0: It's coming. Like, there's a certain amount of trash talk you can have as dad, and there's some boundaries, and I feel boundaries are best served through video.
1: So like yesterday, I'm getting my hair cut, and the guy says they're going this weekend to Colorado to golf as part of their fantasy draft. Like, they're going to golf Friday night,
0: cool,
1: and Saturday, and then Saturday night, they're going to do their fantasy draft. I think that's awesome.
0: Yeah, all single guys and guys with no kids.
1: He's got a couple kids. He's got the excuse from the wife to go on the trip.
0: Wow.
1: But that's the thing, is if you can, I'm not saying you got to do destination drafts, but if you can, it's pretty awesome.
0: Mm-hmm.
1: Even if it's just everybody getting together in the backyard or barbecue, or you're hanging out in the basement.
0: I think in person is always going to be more fun, because especially if you're amongst a bunch of dudes and friends and throw some chicks in there as well, you can be a little bit more like the trash talk.
1: Yeah.
0: It's more fun in person.
1: Not just sitting there waiting for your next pick on the screen.
0: Not Jed York style.
3: Are they hot?
0: That's the only way they get the invite.
1: I'm glad
0: I'm not within arm's reach of Heather.
3: I gotta say, somebody out there might name their fantasy name, Is She Hot, based on you.
0: That would be awesome.
1: All right. So we'll look for more names and strategies and ways to keep the leagues going, because I know some of these leagues have been going on for decades.

0: I chase brown kids.
1: Right, there's always that.
0: 97.1. 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

0: 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Belting out some Dolly today.
1: Mm-hmm.
0: 902, four names connected to the Wings GM job, and maybe a front runner emerging. Hockey Insider, maybe the Hockey Insider, naming names. We'll get to it in 10 minutes. Fantasy football names. And by the way, how you've kept your league going as long as you have, because I feel like there's a tendency for these things to fizzle out.
1: Yeah.
0: Text on some team names and punishments. Punishments are also a way to keep people involved. This one says our loser has to go skydiving. It's Jack and Chesterfield.
2: That's a punishment?
0: If you're like afraid of heights.
3: It could be, maybe me or you, but...
1: Yeah, there might not be a high percentage of people in every fantasy football league that would look at jumping out of an airplane as... Let's
2: ultimately,
1: do that.
2: Ultimately, it won't be a punishment, though. If that's really what they have to do, it'll be, it's an amazing experience.
3: I don't know. You change as you get older.
2: I guess it depends how old you are, but I don't know.
3: I'm still recovering from Siren's Curse a month ago at Cedar Point.
2: Oh, no.
0: How about this punishment? League running since high school. I'm 42 now.
1: Oh, wow.
0: Last place comes with a tattoo. You can buy your way out of it for $500. Gives us a reason to keep in touch and rag on each other. Chris and Goodrich.
2: Do your pals get to pick the tattoo? Then that could be a huge punishment.
1: That could be the determining factor of here's $500.
2: Yeah.
3: The humiliation one would be the tramp stamp for a guy.
1: Yes. Yeah, I mean, that's an 0-16 season there.
0: So imagine you've been in this league for like 25 years.
1: You've lost at some point.
0: The guy who's lost a lot probably has a sleeve.
1: Yeah. Or he's broke.
0: Team names. Inglorious Staffords. I'm on drugs.
1: Oh, okay.
0: Statue of Gibberty. Baby back Gibbs.
1: Yeah, that's a classic.
0: The early bird special signed Brad Scott and Mr. Margins. Falcons fans can use Hawk Tua on my Penix, and I think that's beautiful.
1: Yeah, that's the league where somebody needs to name their team, Is She Hot? Like, I can't use that as my team name because I have three daughters and a niece.
0: That doesn't stop you from saying it on the air.
1: Yeah.
2: That's what I'm just going to say. You'll just say it. You're sitting next to a woman, it
1: would not play well as the fantasy team name.
2: Screw Heather.
3: Exactly. The names in my league with my boys from back in the day versus the name of the teams with my current boys.
1: Yeah.
3: Very, very different.
1: Yes.
0: You know, what John was saying is the women in his home he respects.
2: I know. I heard that loud and clear. Yes.
0: Not you or our many listeners.
1: Yeah.
2: Exactly.
0: Let's get to the phones. Let's go to Stacy. You're on 97.1. Stacy, good morning.
4: Good morning. Go Blue, John. Great
1: Blue.
4: Show, guys.
1: Thank you.
4: Hey, I may take the cake on this one. My buddies have put this league together since 1984. So doing the math, it's 42 years old. We used to look at the box scores in the free press to find out if you won, lost, or whatever. But back in 97, we had their draft at the Memphis Smoke down there in Royal Oak. And after the draft, we found out that the Stanley Cup was over at the Rumors Bar with Maltby, Draper, Higginson, and Dandino. So I'm documenting this. We rolled up on it upstairs on the deck, and there it was just sitting on the table. We go, can we? So have at it. So we were drinking beer out of it, pouring it. We had to go get a camera because no one had phones back then.
1: Yeah.
4: So we went out and got photographs. We were drinking from it. I got pictures all over the man's room today, just, you know, digging on it. The next morning, to top it off, I flew out to St. Andrews to play golf. So, and I had a kid that year, my last kid. So I had a great 1997. It was
0: epic.
4: Some of the team names, it morphs as you get older. Yeah, Moose and Squirrel, we won our league. The Finger didn't win. This year, I changed it to Lil Jesus. And I am the reigning belt-holding championship, about ready to take down the Flamingo Kids this year for an extra $500 bet.
1: All right.
0: See, that's what I'm talking about. When you have the running jokes and the memories, and you can go back over the decades. Like this guy says, we had a league going 39 years, but it ended. Guys started moving away. People wanted to keep changing the rules. Dave S. in Taylor.

0: Hillary. Oh,
1: sounds like it was a bad breakup.
0: Yeah, I do think you can't get too cute with the rules.
1: No, I mean, and so now you do it on the app. Like, if you just sign up on the app, there are default rules that you could just follow.
0: Oh, right.
1: And you could tweak them as you see fit.
0: Right, but for a long time, like, PPR was a thing that came into leagues, point per reception. That wasn't the way it started when people were doing these on newspaper box scores. But now there's so many other mutations. So PPR is standard now. What about Superflex? That's two QBs. Those have become more popular. Some people have started putting tight end premium. So you get a point and a half for every point for a tight end to incentivize, because that position can get watered down. There's all kinds of permutations and trying to get everybody on board, and then you've distorted the league. I could see that. Like, I don't want to jump through too many hoops after doing a league for 30 years with the same group of guys. Why are we doing
1: this? Why are we
0: this?
1: Changing anything? Yeah,
0: get rid of kickers and defenses. Well, actually, I like...
1: Amen.
0: But these are the things that you have to sort out as a league. Yeah. Text coming in, 248-539-9797. Favorite team name, Turn Your Head and Golf.
2: Drop Your Pants and Golf.
0: Kirkham sized.
1: Okay.
0: My fantasy name, My Dak Itches. Get Golf My Lawn.
1: There you go. That one's unique.
0: Tarion's Trap is my fantasy team name this year. Did Heather just say screw Heather? Number one seed, if true.
3: I did.
1: I didn't even hear that. I don't know how I didn't hear that.
2: So we have that, and then we have you saying you suck.
1: Jansen sucks.
2: What should Costa say? 248.
0: Oh, trust me. You guys will get me. I chase brown kids.
1: Well, he said it earlier when he was talking about the movies. The movie site. Feel free to say it again.
0: IMDb.
1: Yes, you are.
0: We're trying to help you find a movie to watch on the plane. Okay. Well, look, 9 o'clock hour. We're going to get into some Red Wings talk. We got Luke Sloan in the studio.
1: Yeah. Well, he's got the what is it, the 19 or the 2002 Hanging Chad.
4: Yeah, it's been a little bit of a struggle this morning, John. I'm working with some failing equipment.
0: Wait,
4: this
0: what's
4: morning.
0: What's going on?
4: I've got a one flat.
1: Stoney's headset? Yeah.
4: Hey, I'm just, Mike Stone was one of my icons here, so I'm just following in his footsteps here. I have one, for the listening audience, I have one ear flap on my headphones just flailing in the wind.
1: Well, so. To make it actually Mike Stone-esque, you have to have the headband actually like falling down over your eyes.
4: Yes, I'm kind of staring in the sun like Stone right now.
0: You have to have two shoes that don't match. Tom, what are some other things? You've worked with
3: some
0: him long
3: enough.
0: Some
3: stains on the front of your shirt would
1: well,
3: be
1: you
3: good.
1: Guys, we're going in on
2: that. Shave off half that beard.
3: Some ear hair?
1: Yes.
4: You guys remember the jorts, the famed jorts of last fall that I wore? That
1: yes.
4: was that
1: yeah.
4: was something.
1: Yes, I've
4: just
1: tried
4: opened,
1: to forget
4: them,
1: but
4: discussed.
1: Thank you for bringing that back.
4: Yeah, that's a picture you might not want to think about this morning.
0: We do not. All right, name names, four names for the Red Wings GM job. Insiders are talking. We'll play it next. Stay tuned, 97.1.
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3: It's time to name names. Last week, there was a bunch of reporting on the Red Wings GM search. At one point, it was unclear if they had even done interviews, and then it was, no, we have 100 candidates. We're very thorough. We are starting to have names emerge for the GM search. Elliot Friedman, I'm going to take you on an audio journey through some of what he had to say. Mm-hmm. 32 Thoughts podcast. He had four names.
4: All 32 or just a couple thoughts?
3: I got four clips.
4: Okay.
3: The podcast is called 32 Thoughts. Yeah, trying to confuse people. Four clips. We'll go through it. Let's start with this name that just keeps coming up, Jeff Greenberg.
5: When this opening first came up, you know, you start to look for lists, and I had a couple people say to me, watch Jeff Greenberg on this one. And so now when I was away, I had some people who kind of indicated they weren't sure if he was still part of the process. I'm under the impression he still is. And as long as he's part of the process, I think it's a name to keep an eye on.
3: His name keeps coming up. This is kind of like soft launching someone you're dating.
4: Yeah.
3: They're putting feelers out. And Friedman would also detail that, well, Greenberg's dad was Mario Lemieux's agent at one point. There is a hockey background. They're really bringing Greenberg into this as a serious, maybe even a front runner at this point.
4: I don't know where the search is. In listening to that, to me, it's a name that keeps coming up. And maybe as they keep floating it out there as a market test, like, let's just see how this is going to be received. And I don't think they're getting good feedback on it, but it may be, hey, if we can't get one of the hockey people, we need to make this a part of the conversation so it's a softer landing if that's the route we have to go.
3: If they're looking for public comment on this, I can tell them how it's going to go. Poorly. It's going to look like they took the easy way out. And that doesn't mean he'd be a bad hire. I have no idea. But if they are a month late to fire Yzerman and then walk the hire up until the days of the season starting, they conduct a search of 100 names, and the answer is the most convenient one down the hall, I can tell them how it's going to appear publicly.
4: Right, and I understand your perspective of that's the easy one. I actually think if that's what they announce, that's the harder one that they're going to have to live with. There's many more controversial questions to answer than it is if you go with any of the hockey people. And I mean, Greenberg has, a large part, been in baseball his entire professional career.
3: Yeah, he was with the Blackhawks. People will point that out. He's been around hockey, but his professional career, right, intern with the Diamondbacks, a good chunk with the Cubs, the majority now here with the Tigers. These are baseball teams. You mentioned that this is harder sell. What if they just hire a hockey guy? There are a couple hockey names, Elliot Friedman on two of them.
5: But I heard they did the internals first, and then they started moving to the external candidates, and there have been some reports, Brett Peterson, Jeff Kelty. I heard Jeff Kelty really interviewed well in Nashville. He's in San Jose now. But the problem was the Predators just wanted to go outside the organization. But I heard his interview was quite good.
3: So Kelty is now with San Jose.
4: Yep.
3: And Peterson is with Florida.
4: Go get him.
3: Peterson.
4: And so from the surface, it looks like he checks all the boxes. And I think that is a much easier name for them to announce. That's why I say if they go with Greenberg, it's a harder name to announce. It may ultimately be an easy decision, the default one, but it's going to be harder because Peterson or Greenberg would start behind the eight ball.
3: Yeah, Peterson comes in from an organization that
4: instant
3: has
4: cachet.
3: Won cups, made bold moves, swung trades. Florida's become a destination. And I say become because everybody makes it out to be the state tax. They've had that advantage for decades. Yeah. Only recently did they become one of the dominant brands in hockey. And speaking of dominant brands, the Red Wings brass, that's not lost on them that they are no longer that. They want to be the Red Wings again. This was from Elliot Friedman.

0: Men.
1: But I think the biggest thing is that I think the Red Wings have been shocked and surprised at getting people to want to play for them and or be there. And I think that's a very big part of this. Explain to us how we can get back to being the Red Wings again, where all people right. want to play for us.
0: It's clear. They're going to have cap space. They're going to have a beautiful building. They have a rich history. They have players that played here growing up in this state. They have players that spend the summer in this state. One of them who's still not signed an extension in Quinn Hughes. I just keep holding out a sliver of hope. They need to get back to being that destination. And that hire has to be the guy that charts that path. Is Jeff Greenberg that guy? Like, I keep going back to that. Like, is he guy going to shake things up, bring in a bunch of new scouts, outside perspective?
2: Well, even if it's just, you know, free agents that are wanting to sign with an organization, it's going to take more than just the wing wheel, hockey town, the tradition, all of those things with the Wings. It's going to take somebody that a free agent would believe in. And what type of sell would Jeff Greenberg be able to put together versus a guy that has cachet in either of them, in Brett Peterson or Jeff Kilty?
0: And Peterson was a former agent, the Florida guy. Also, it's not lost to me, this idea, we want to sell free agents. Let's take someone from the Tigers. What's the Tiger track record with big free agents? You know what I'm saying? Yeah. So that's a harder sell if it is Greenberg. But I've mentioned only three names so far. There is a fourth name.
2: Oh, did I just ruin it?
0: No, this is a bit of an eyebrow. Well,
2: oh,
0: yes.
2: Oh, yes, yes.
0: But it's a bit of an eyebrow raiser because I'm listening and I'm going, okay, yeah, hockey guy, Greenberg. Who's Andrew Thomas?
1: I think they interviewed Andrew Thomas. Andrew Thomas, who used to work for the Minnesota Wild, he works for the Tigers now too. And when this opened up, I don't know that Andrew Thomas is going to be ready for this now, but I've heard that they think very highly of him. And so that is a name to remember, although I'm not convinced the opportunity is going to be his now. I'm assuming they interviewed Horkoff, maybe Draper. I don't know.
0: Andrew Thomas. I was unfamiliar with his game. Former Wild, front office guy, but another Detroit Tiger person?
2: Right. And when you say Horkoff or you say Draper, okay, that's in-house. I still see Greenberg and Thomas as being in-house.
0: Me too.
2: Even though it's Tigers, it's still, it's in the family.
0: When you Google Andrew Thomas, one of the first headlines that comes up is new Detroit Tigers analytics hire Andrew Thomas nearly won Who Wants to Be a Millionaire?
2: Huh.
0: And they reference he's going to work under Jeff Greenberg. This is a story from a couple years ago. Again, I'm trying to learn more about this guy too, because if he's getting mentioned in this.
2: Andrew Thomas, as soon as you said Andrew Thomas, I thought offensive tackle?
0: Giants?
2: Yeah.
0: We're really going outside the box on this. An active NFL left tackle is going to run our team.
2: Uh-huh.
0: So those are four names. I don't know if they're the only four names, but they're the four names that Friedman felt comfortable sharing on his big platform where all he does is break NHL news.
2: Right, and ultimately, it's going to be what does that hire do? Because if you go with Brett Peterson, like he's got the cachet, but it doesn't necessarily mean that because they've had success with the Panthers, that he brings that success to Detroit. We went through this on the football side of things, and many teams have in regards to the New England way. Right, and you go with, any number of assistants or GMs or front office people that came from New England, it has not worked out very well in other places. So it doesn't mean that if you go with Brett Peterson or if you go with Kilty, like that it's going to automatically work out. They just come in with more cachet than a Greenberg or a Thomas would.
3: I mean, to me, Peterson's a clear number one choice here based on credentials and what he's been exposed to. I agree with John. It's not an automatic that you brought up the New England way. And, you know, plucking assistants from great teams doesn't always, translate. I do think in a GM situation, it might a little bit more. You might have a higher percentage of it working out. The guy was a former agent. He's been part of numerous blockbuster trades with the Panthers, deadline deals. They're the organization that went and got Matthew Tkachuk You know, they went and got Brady Tkachuk. They don't, they're relentless. He had to have learned something from that. I

0: love a relentless GM. So I always liked Dave Dombrowski. I always felt like he was relentless at his job. Take chances. Put yourself in that position and go for it. Whatever happens, happens. Look, they've been successful. Been to 3 finals and 2 cups since he's been there since 2020. He's got all the credentials to be the leading candidate. I don't know if you have him in a room with Jeff Greenberg, how you could choose Jeff Greenberg. Having said that, Jeff Greenberg, I probably would give a chance to.
1: Well, what choice do we have?
0: We don't have,
1: him,
0: I know.
1: Gonna, yeah.
0: Look, when I say that, I think a lot of fans won't give him a chance because he's a hire from within. To me, it says you couldn't get anybody from the outside.
2: Well, that's how it will. That's why I said
3: that'll be the perception.
2: And maybe John's right. Maybe that's why it's the toughest call, is because you would be taking all these L's before the guy even makes a decision or speaks into a microphone or explains his credentials. He would immediately be seen as cheap, lazy, easy.
3: Yeah.
2: You know, you couldn't get a
3: hockey
2: qualified
3: guy.
2: Yeah, hockey
3: no one
2: guy.
3: Wanted to come to Detroit.
2: No one would take your, that starts to become fair, unfair, the narrative, if you just hire a guy from down the hall.
0: And Peterson's been under Zito, and he gets all the credit for everything down in Florida, but I'm sure Peterson was involved in advising. Why would you have an assistant general manager?
2: Here's the other thing that I want to stress. The timing of this is going to be brutal in terms of how do you put together the people under you and around you? Because we agree they need to make more than just the Yzerman change. It's not like, well, we just cut the head off the snake and drop somebody else on top. They probably need a new pro scouting staff. If they're going to bring in new analytics people, they're going to have to do all of this while the season is going on. And if they need to make these wholesale changes, that's got to be someone outside the organization that brings their own people, as opposed to just hiring someone from the family that keeps a lot of the same people that doesn't actually move the franchise forward.
0: I do wonder, just everything we've learned about this over the last 5 weeks, if Horkoff is staying. And it might not be a bad thing, considering he does get the credit for Grand Rapids success. And it's almost like they have to keep somebody around at this point. They put themselves into this corner.
2: Too late, yeah.
0: But ultimately, whoever it is, they get final say.
2: And that, okay, Elliot Friedman did stress that too, by the way. It's only 8 minutes of his podcast, but he did say, like, there was some fear maybe that initially Yzerman would be looming and lurking, and that's not the case. He also said initially he was unsure if Yzerman resigned, but he no longer feels that way and feels like this was the organization making the call. Yeah. And then he also talked a little bit about his relationship with Yzerman and said that he is sarcastic and biting, which is not always a bad thing. It made him do his job better. Yeah. He didn't want to screw up and get the ire of Yzerman, but that was kind of his MO, sarcastic and biting.
3: Okay.
2: All right. We have a little Durin update next.
3: Yeah.
2: Tom goes, what is this?
3: Possible signing?
2: Possible. Some numbers even? Next, 97.1.
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7: All right, I mentioned we had some Pistons news, kind of.
8: Take it for what it's worth. This is from Jake Fisher via the Bleacher Report on, I believe, Twitter. Jalen Duren is still expected to re-sign with the Detroit Pistons for a deal that is expected to be upwards of 4 years and $160 million. So, quick math, $40 million a year.
7: Proud of you.
8: Yeah, thanks. Nice round numbers. Thoughts?
7: Too much.
8: I agree. But if that's what the numbers are, I'm not sure where Jalen Duren, where the great divide is.
7: Who the hell do you think you are?
8: That's the question. Like, there's this great divide, but the Pistons are offering, and we don't know if they're offering 4 years, 160. What do you think you're worth? 50? Like, that to me is a great divide. 40 to 45. Okay, it's $5 million a year, ultimately $20 million over the course of a four-year deal.
7: But not enough to rip you away from the franchise and get traded or sign a qualifying offer.
8: Right.
7: Yeah.
8: Or to be, you know, completely offended. How dare you offer me $40 million a year?
7: If they've been offering him 40 or close to it this whole time, and we've had to deal with these, like, perceived tantrums from his camp.
8: Yeah. Wow.
7: Oof. I think that's generous to offer him that deal.
8: I agree. Now, yeah, the numbers we were talking about way back during the regular season was somebody said, well, he's going to sign for $44, $45 million a year. Okay, again, not that far off from $40 million, yeah. But...
7: Wasn't it Omari Sankofa Free Press we referenced at the start of the offseason and he said it was going to be $40 million a year?
8: Yeah, you might be right.
7: So what was all this for?
8: Who knows? I really don't understand this, and I know he was third team all NBA, and you can't just, you know, sweep that under the rug. Mm-hmm. But we all saw what he was in the postseason.
7: And Trajan has to make big decisions for the long term this offseason. He wants to get Asar and Duren done, but if those deals are expensive,
8: it cuts into your optionality.
7: They can't build the team around Cade to win a title. So congrats, you played yourself. If you overpay these guys, and Duren is specifically the one I'm circling, you're not winning a title with him as your number two. You're not winning a title with him as a $40 million player. This whole time, I thought he was holding the line at like 30, 32, and saying, hey, sorry, take it or leave it. I don't know how.
8: Yeah, to me, that would be a great divide of, hey, we're offering 30 and you want 45. That's a great divide.
9: So this report mentions that he was always going to get more than Walker Kessler. Kessler got 4 and 130. So it was always going to be just south of or north of, it'd be south actually, 35 million is what the thought. Maybe they were holding out at 35 and finally caved.
7: Because they are concerned he would take the qualifying offer?
9: Maybe.
7: So
9: also,
7: they're going to buckle a little bit?
9: Resolution going into camp. Let's not have a Red Wing situation where you're in limbo, you know? Okay, they were in limbo a little bit with this. So yeah. I think the Kessler thing is probably what got him what he got. He averaged 5 more points a game. Rebounds are very similar.
7: We're assuming this is going to be the deal, right? But it's not confirmed. Like,
8: right, this is being reported from one individual.
7: Right. Interesting.
9: I mean, are you paying Thompson more than him?
7: You're probably not, but I think Thompson's a more valuable player.
9: So can they make that work with three guys? What do you think Thompson would get?

0: 30s.
1: That might happen.
0: In the 30s.
1: That might be, you know, this is happening so that can happen.
0: Yeah, could be. Maybe the dominoes fall in short order. I would guess Thompson's in the 30s, maybe. Does that sound right?
1: So you're going to be paying Duren 40 a year. Thompson, let's just say 30. They're 70, and isn't Cade's coming in like 2 years, and then you're talking 60 north?
0: Yeah, Cade's already on a big deal, but yes, it's only going to get bigger. So again, we've already wondered where you're getting that true number two, and they failed to do that this offseason. It's going to get harder.
2: Yes.
1: Well, the big question will be when this goes down for Trajan, is Duren capable of growing his game? I guess that's the argument here. Most people don't think, especially in our side of business, that he's blossomed at 22 years old.
2: But there's still more to tap into.
1: He can grow his game.
0: This is all framing. 22 years old is how you frame it if you believe in him. I will point to he's played in the league 4 seasons. His jumper hasn't gotten any better. That's how he'd round out his offensive game. His rebounds actually went down. His blocks, his assists went down. His scoring went up, but it was on a lower percentage.
2: I don't know that he needs to add a jumper. We'd all love him to add a jumper. I think he just needs to add some post moves to round out his game.
0: But would that not have been like on the checklist the last 3 off seasons? The idea that he's going to get better. 22-year-old All-Star Andre Drummond is certainly going to get better, right? Let's max him. There's a roadmap for this.
1: The whole thing is that they do a DeAndre Ayton or not.
0: Yeah.
1: That's what you're concerned about. That's who you're describing. A guy that got it and then didn't do anything, didn't grow his game.
0: By the way, Ayton makes like $8 million a season. Still in the league.
1: Well, he still made that other before.
0: I know, but that's what is he actually worth versus what he got. Yeah. Anyway, we'll get to AJ Hinch, but first Heather with the news.
3: This news is brought to you by Michigan Lottery. Well, this fall, Michigan fans will have some new food options at the Big House.
2: Yeah.
3: So on Monday, Levy, the new food and beverage partner at Michigan Stadium, unveiled more than a dozen new chef-created menu options across concessions, club, and suite-level seating. One of the big change-ups is that Hungry Howie's Pizza will replace Buddy's Pizza as the pizza provider this season at the stadium. Yeah.
2: I like Buddy's. I don't mind Hungry. I'll eat Hungry Howie's.
3: Hungry Howie's reminds me of school lunch. That's the kind of pizza we had in the cafeteria. Yeah. So what I think of when I hear that. Then there's going to be another Frazier's Fairway Packing Company is also new this year, and they're going to be supplying like custom blend burgers, other meats this football season. And there's a bunch. I mean, I'm not going to go through every single menu item, but there's a lot of new stuff. Jalapeno popper dog.
2: Yeah, that sounds good.
3: Yeah, there's a deli stack burger, loaded baked potato. That's up my alley.
0: Yeah. You don't like a loaded baked potato?
2: They're all right. I'm not going to get one at the stadium.
3: Yeah, it's a weird thing to get, but I do love a good baked potato.
2: Yeah, I mean, I'd rather
3: potato.
2: Have loaded fries.
3: Yeah.
2: Finger food.
3: Lots of great stuff. So new options if you go to a game. One of the Detroit Lions' biggest celebrity fans has released new Honolulu Blue-inspired shoes ahead of the season. Phoenix Suns guard Devin Booker is releasing a new colorway of his signature Book 2 shoes on Friday, September 4th. You can check them out online. They're simply named the Detroit Lions. A low-top Nike sneaker, all Honolulu blue, right? The entire shoe is Honolulu blue with blue laces. You're going to have the black Nike swoosh and then a Lions logo at like the outside part of the heel.
2: That's cool.
0: It looks cool.
3: Yeah, very cool. It's a cool... It looks like they're going to be $155. I don't know if that's like a norm for that type of shoe.
2: Shoes are so expensive now.
3: Everything
0: is
3: expensive.
0: It doesn't seem out of line. But
3: if you like them, go for it. Yep. I saw this yesterday. I wanted to share. I saw this. And I thought, gosh, this is right up John's alley. The NFL and Disney have done a collab. Have you seen these?
0: No.
3: So they just released new clothing, and it pairs a Disney character to each of the 32 teams. And it's pretty cool. All the Lions, guess who our character is?
2: Simba,
3: have sold out. So you can't get the Lions anymore until they come back in stock.
2: When this was launched like 2 nights ago, Lisa got online and got Teddy 3 or 4 different shirts with the Simba on it.
3: Good for her.
0: These are awesome.
3: I like the Lions crew neck sweatshirt a lot. I really like, for other teams, I like the
2: Bears one with blue.
3: Yes, blue. Yeah. The t-shirt is really cool. But you can check them out.

0: all out. I don't love, there's a couple that I don't, that are not my favorite.
1: I'm sure, I didn't see New England, but I'm sure it's Captain America.
0: There's Captain America, yes. Oh, I actually have a list here. Let's see. The Dolphins are King Triton from The Little Mermaid.
2: There you go.
0: Captain America.
1: They should have just made The
0: Patriots.
1: Little Mermaid.
0: Buzz Lightyear is the New York Jets from Toy Story. I don't love the Pluto. Maybe I just don't love Pluto as much for the Browns.
2: Don't like dogs? How about the Buccaneers? Captain Hook?
0: But Pluto is not like my favorite character.
2: Yeah.
0: So lots of really cool ones. Hopefully they'll be back in stock soon.
1: They are cool. Yeah. I'm sure they will.
2: All right. That's Heather with the news. Coming up next, AJ Hinch joins the show. It's 97.1.
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5: Fresh off a win, Tiger manager AJ Hinch joining us this morning. AJ, good morning.
6: Good morning. How you doing?
5: Good. Was it a bit of a relief last night?
6: A little bit of an exhale, just because this has been such a brutal week. You know, I know the frustration coming out of Pittsburgh when the game flipped on us, and then Kansas City, you know, obviously getting swept and coming home. I mean, it's, you know, you come home and you look at the daunting task of facing the Rays and the Dodgers, and I know how bleak it can look. It's nice to put together a game and chance to win a series. We've won 4 out of 5 games against these Rays, and I think I have to remind my team sometimes that, you know, this is not an impossible task, but it's certainly an uphill battle for us right now, and the win was nice.
7: Well, along those lines, do you guys, you mentioned it's an uphill battle. Do you guys talk about a number of, like, what it would actually take to make it into the postseason? And as a follow-up, do you think this is a year where we've never seen a team in a 162-game season get in with a sub-500 record, whether it's you guys or someone else? Do you think that happens this year?
6: Yeah. So the first question is, we don't really openly talk about a win total, with the exception that I've been very consistent with saying, hey, we need to get to 500. We need to get to 500. We need to get to 500. We came really close. We had the White Sox series. That wasn't a great series, and so we kind of fell behind. So you like climb, climb, climb, and then fall down. And so that part of it, I think, before you can really talk about sort of bigger things, that 500 mark was what we were searching for the better. I mean, for 3 months. I mean, however long it's been. And so I think that's been the one topic. As far as the overall record goes, it's a win total exercise against your opponents. So I don't know, and I still don't really think that the sub-500 team makes it, but I don't think it matters either. I think everybody goes to 0-0. So whatever it takes to get in, I think the broader question of historical things and, oh my gosh, somebody's around 500 or below, it's not as if it's like going to be praised to be at 500 and make the playoffs. Like that, the playoff part is the record we seem to always throw shade at, but it's part of how this year has gone, and one of the most ridiculous years, I'm sure, for you guys to cover and us to go through in the league. When the dust settles and the playoff teams are established, I still believe, like, the American League, the teams even around 500, they're pretty hard to beat. Seattle's pretty hard to beat. They're 5 games under .500. You know, whether it's the Astros or whether it's the White Sox, whether it's us, like, you're going to see some things in October, regardless of who it is, surprise people based on seasonal records, because those won't matter when you get into a short series.
5: John's patting himself on the back because he's been saying 500, get to 500, get to 500. You mentioned that this

0: latest stretch you guys have faded. What has happened in the back half of this month in your eyes?
1: Probably a combination of things. You know, I know, I talk a lot about the aspects of the game. I was talking about this yesterday with the media. You know, you have these different areas of baseball, which is a unique sport. It's a marathon. We play every day. It's, you know, you guys talk every day about this team, and there's sometimes you talk about the offense, sometimes it's the defense, sometimes it's pitching, sometimes it's the bullpen, sometimes it's the rotation. Like, you got to get all that synchronized up to playing really well. And for stretches during this season, you know, I think every part of that, of our game has been at its peak, and every part of that game has been sort of bottom barrel, and we have not been great. So when you have a couple of those areas, you know, fade or struggle, or you can't get to the finish line and a game flips, or, you know, you lose a big presence in Riley Green and the middle of the order, albeit some young guys coming up and contributing, just doesn't create the same stress on the other manager to make decisions like that. That is all culminated in, you know, not enough winning plays, and you find yourself losing close enough games to be super frustrated about it, because it's not as if you're getting blown out or you're getting embarrassed or you're getting, you know, you're throwing games away. You're just not doing enough to win. And that at this time of year feels like it costs you times two. It's not just a loss like we talk about in April or May or June. These August and into September games, you know, although they only count as one, you know, emotionally make you feel, you know, as if they're multiplied.
2: Max Clark had a home run yesterday, and I'm curious how you – we've talked about Kevin McGonigal a lot, and I do have a question about him. But Max Clark, how have you seen him since he's been up make adjustments and maybe learn from a guy like Kevin McGonigal or some of the other young guys that are there? How are you seeing him make those adjustments?
1: Yeah, no, but let's please not compare every young player to Kevin McGonigal.
2: Yeah, it's not fair.
1: I mean, whoa, Kevin McGonigal has been – some kind of special for at this level, at his age and experience level. And you're right. Max can learn a lot from Kevin, and a lot of it can be, you know, sort of that maintaining that edge without sort of losing his mind when things don't go his way. Like, Max is an emotional player. He has learned a lot. I think he got off to a great start in Sacramento, and he just found it. Like, this is a tough level. Some of the balls he's hit that haven't been hits have tamped down his numbers.

0: percentage wise. Like there's the number, the bat quality, the walks and strikeouts, the homers, the doubles, but the quality of this kid's play, I'm moving him around between short and third. It doesn't really faze him. He's hit first, he's hit third, he's hit second. Like it doesn't really faze him. He's as prepared a hitter as any hitter I can remember at this age in my career for sure. But even calling games, like he goes up to the plate with a purpose, and even his like outs feel like he's in control of his at bats. And I know it's hard to describe. It's probably hard to talk about every day because like this game, you know, it's four more at bats and four more at bats and four more at bats. But the quality of his preparedness and then execution of a plan, you know, has been very elite. And we're scratching the surface, I think, on his want to and how badly he wants to win and how badly he wants to anchor this team. And he's doing it at 21, not 22.
1: We're talking to Tiger manager AJ Hinch. You worked with Valdez in Houston, so I'm just curious if you can explain what's gone wrong. We're looking at the highest ERA for him in a full season as a starter, WHIP, you know, strikeouts per nine, the lowest for him. The other day, the stat I didn't even believe, he didn't get a whiff in his last start. So where we sit, it feels like a disappointing signing. Why has it gone this way?
0: Well, he hasn't performed, obviously, and it's been maddening. I mean, the first inning for a lot of this year has just been really puzzling, like whether his sight line is up and it's mid-thigh instead of the bottom of the zone, the usage, we're looking into all sorts of different things. He's got some batted ball luck, but it's not luck. You know, it's been pure execution for him because the stuff is still really, really good. And I still feel very good when he goes out on the mound. And then there's an implosion, even like Pittsburgh, like this last road trip, you know, it's hard in baseball because the end line is usually indicates how you did that night. Right. And he was really good. And then all of a sudden the sixth inning goes, our bullpen was a little bit depleted. He's going to go a little bit further, and it's not just like a run or two. It was like an implosion inning, and I got to go get him. So he has not controlled damage on the ground near as well as he has. And I don't think it's a stuff issue. It's not a work issue. He's working. He cares. I think that even though he's a little bit reserved maybe with the media or even with the fans, he is grinding trying to figure it out, and we need him back. I mean, he's obviously coming back next year to prove something. I don't want to concede the rest of his starts because he's, you know, he looks up, he's got the Dodgers on Sunday, and that inning he had the other day where he pitched his way out of a jam isn't always going to be executed that way against every team, and obviously we're trying to figure it out.
1: Friday's not just another game, right?
0: No. Doesn't feel like it, does it?
1: What are the emotions like?
2: You were
1: like?
2: Done with these questions, didn't you?
0: You know, this is the first Scooble question I've gotten this week. So congrats. That's perfect.
1: Well, good. Well, we'll be the first. I'm sure you'll get more. But what is that going to be like? Like, he was your guy. He was there for so many big games, and now he's pitching against you.
0: So we've got to separate two things. I mean, obviously, there's going to be sort of the awkward weirdness of having him go to the other bullpen. I'm sure, you know, the fans and the organization will hat tip him in some way. And then you got to separate that with the player out there throwing, you know, pellets to the plate. And we know how he's going to pitch, and we know what, when he's good, we know what he struggles with. And so you separate the player and the person. But, you know, I think, you know, I shouldn't probably even say this, but if he was going to get traded, I was kind of rooting for off the schedule and not deal with this until next year or whatever, whatever happens with his career. Because I do think there's this pit in your stomach that comes with seeing your old players. Like, we haven't done that the last couple of years, you know, and if it has been, it's been a DFA or it's been, you know, somebody that has been replaced, not a trade like this. So like Casey being in, you know, obviously we saw Jake, which was weird enough as it is, but Derek's tough to face, and it's tougher to face him in the same year in which he wore a uniform.
1: How will you remember the Scooble era as we look back on it now that he's turning the page?
0: Well, can I wait to see how he pitches against us on Friday?
2: We'll lead with that one next time.
1: That's more than fair.
0: I love this guy, and I am close to this guy, and in time, the sting of losing him and sort of all we went through around the deadline will ease. But, you know, I, I

0: will always have crazy respect for Tarik and how he helped build what where we're at now, where expectations are high, standards are super high. You know, we expect to, some of the most important games that I've managed for the Tigers over the last few years have involved Tarik. And so I nothing but respect for him.
1: Tiger manager A.J. Hinch.
2: Thanks, A.J.
0: You got it. Take care.
1: It's 97.1.
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0: I could have seen this one as one of the songs that Heather, you sang as a karaoke song.
1: I don't know Dolly songs.
0: Even this one, 9 to 5?
1: I know it, but I don't know the lyrics. Like, I know they give you the lyrics in karaoke, but I'm telling you, I didn't grow up listening to anything country at all. Huh. I know the song because everyone knows it, but I wouldn't know it until the 9 to 5
0: started. Islands in the Stream
1: started.
0: With the duet with Kenny Rogers?
1: If you sang it, maybe I'd recognize it.
0: Well, I'm not going to. Nice try.
2: I'm happy Greg used that one. I think that's her best song.
0: It's her most famous song. Yeah. Best song is
2: subjective.
0: A little bit. Yeah.
1: Did you guys know she has like a secret song that's coming out on her 100th birthday?
2: Is that real?
1: It apparently so.
0: So it's not coming out for 20 years?
1: Yes. In 20 years, she's going to release a new song.
2: So I saw this and I didn't like vet it, but you saw it too.
1: Yeah, I saw it. It's called My Place in History. It was written last year and apparently it's like locked away in this wooden dream box time capsule.
0: Wow.
1: And it will be released
0: in 20
1: on her
0: years.
1: 100th birthday.
2: So it's like
1: 2046.
2: Yes.
3: Just like Tupac, Dolly lives.
0: Yes. I'll be 70 when that comes out.
1: Pretty cool.
0: Yeah.
2: Well, I'll be listening for it.
0: I won't remember it by then. Hopefully I know who I am at that point.
2: I hope so as well, John.
1: I do too.
2: People recommend that you watch Dolly's movie, 9 to 5, on the flight today.
0: I've seen that one.
2: Oh, okay. Yeah. The other suggestion was Marty Supreme. That's the Timothée Chalamet movie, The Ping Pong.
0: Oh, okay. Are we calling Ping Pong a sport? Is that a sports movie?
2: I don't know. It was up for like an Oscar,
1: table
2: wasn't
1: tennis?
2: It?
1: Yeah.
0: Okay, table tennis. Yes, I know. You say ping pong and everybody's, it's table tennis.
2: Disrespectful.
0: Yes. No, I need things to blow up.
2: Okay.
0: Like, so offer movies with lots of shooting and lots of vehicles, buildings, land blowing up.
2: Because at least that happened in The Dark Knight. You got to see some
0: explosions.
2: Yes,
0: I got to see some violence.
2: Yeah. Top explosive movies. The Dark Knight. Mad Max Fury Road.
0: Okay, I've seen both of those now.
2: Spectre.
0: I've seen, I'm a big James Bond fan.
2: Apocalypse Now. Oppenheimer. Something blows up in that.
0: It's only one explosion, though.
2: Yeah, not enough for you. Well,
0: it's a big one.
2: I don't know if we've sold you on anything, but you've got some options.
0: Yeah. Yeah. Well, we'll see. I'm a little... Okay.
2: It's 4-hour flight.
0: Take a look at things. Yeah.
2: Anyway. We'll see you in Vegas.
0: Yeah, you're leaving a little bit earlier than I am.
2: Greg and I are on the earlier flight.
0: Yeah, you're going to make sure everything's ready to go. You guys making dinner reservations?
2: I think we
0: can just land, you know, Bob Turner and I can just...
3: I don't know,
0: in.
3: Something romantic probably.
0: Oh, candlelit, just the two of you?
1: Who's going to get the bill?
0: Bob.
2: Yeah. By the way.
1: The company?
0: Yeah.
2: Good luck. Same flight as Bob. You already know he's going to be in first class.
0: Oh, there's no question. Yeah, I'll be back with the unwashed.
2: He's going to look down at you. Not literally, because
0: he
2: can't.
0: Yeah, he'll look up to look down.
2: Yes.
0: Yeah. Yeah. Yeah. But he's one of those that, how should I best put this? It's really easy to pick on him and make fun, and there's really no recourse.
2: Yeah.
0: So.
2: Heather, would you have done what John did or what we're doing? Go right from the show or go home first?
1: I would have done what you're doing.
0: Oh, really?
1: Heck yeah. I don't want, I mean, well for me, I live far away.
0: I live closer to the airport.
1: I would, but I sometimes, once I get home, I get in that state where I just want to like, chill out a little bit, and then probably I'd end up being late.
2: I keep checking the time, and I only have this many hours. And then
1: I'd rather just go get on right with from it. Here, get on the plane, get there, go sit by the pool maybe for a little bit, get a workout in.
0: Yeah, well, you know that's

0: That's exactly why Jim's going early. He's got the cabana outfit ready to go. Probably has Derek's probably made you a cabana reservation.
1: Sure.
0: Uh-huh.
1: Hope so.
0: So
1: we'll have a good time.
0: Uh-huh.
1: And I think tomorrow the plan is for us to do our college football playoff predictions.
0: Yes.
1: We're out in Vegas at a casino. I mean,
0: And week zero is this weekend, so
1: timing's right.
0: I believe some of the big time programs that are competing this weekend. We already talked about North Carolina, not necessarily a big time program, but big time storyline. Florida State, I think, has a game this weekend.
1: USC plays this weekend.
0: Yeah, USC. So we'll get a chance to see, Doug Peterson, their new defensive coordinator.
2: I believe this is the NC State Virginia non-conference game is this weekend.
0: Correct.
1: Oh, wow.
0: Correct. Yes. Not ACC. Yet ACC.
2: And I know we don't care about Southern California playing San Jose State, but the note on this is that this is the game they're playing because the Notre Dame series got dropped.
1: Oh.
0: Mm. Good replacement for him. I'm sure all SC fans are really excited about that.
1: Better chance to win.
0: Yes. But again, yeah, it's Jordan Maiava is their quarterback slinging the ball around. One of the things I'll be looking for them is do they have a consistent run game? Obviously, they ran all over Michigan last year, but to win in the Big Ten, you're going to have a consistent run game. Can they do that along with Doug Peterson being their new defensive coordinator? They could be a sneaky team.
1: You said Doug Peterson. Is this the same Doug Peterson that was the head coach of the...
2: No. Gary Patterson.
0: Oh, Gary Patterson. Yeah.
1: Okay.
0: Sorry.
1: I was confused.
0: Yeah, wrong name.
1: Because you're saying it like I would know who he is, and I'm like, that doesn't make sense.
0: Yeah, I don't know where I went wrong on that
1: Gary
0: one.
1: Gary Patterson's a defensive legend. So
0: Yeah.
1: Okay.
0: So
1: where are Doug and Gator today? Boys?
3: Well, we're at Comerica Park. Just outside of the Giant Tigers here. The VIP gate entrance for Comerica Park.
0: Yeah. It's getting busy.
3: There was some sort of unmentioned construction or something that was happening on the lodge on our way down here that delayed our process a little bit.
0: Oh, okay.
4: Good.
0: I thought maybe there was construction on the street in front of you. Maybe a jackhammer going all show.
3: Well, that's later.
4: Yeah, I'm sure.
3: That's later.
4: It's scheduled, I'm sure.
3: Yeah, give it time. Yep. Give it time. I mean, the grass does look a little shaggy out there, Doug.
4: That's right.
3: So we'll deal with that when it comes.
0: How about Max Clark going yard yesterday?
3: It was nice to see.
0: Yeah, nice to see some of those young guys have some success and learn from the successes and failures all in the same game.
3: Yeah, exactly. And for Max Clark, it was big. He hits the home run. I mean, has the misplay in center field and acknowledges that that's the bigger thing for him. Hey, home runs are great, but I got to play better in the field. So good for him.
1: All right, Carson Anderson, they're coming up. They're going to be at, I'm calling it Gate A, but right outside Comerica Park, ready to go.
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2: Hi, Carson Anderson. Good morning and welcome to sunny downtown Detroit for our program today. As we are outside Comerica Park for the series finale against Tampa. As Tigers coming off a win, Scott. They won a baseball game.
3: That they did.
2: How about that?
3: I think it's always great when you win a baseball game.
2: Yeah.
3: To snap a six-game.
2: You root for them to win baseball games?
3: I root for them to root baseball games.
2: Yeah.
3: Snapping a six-game losing streak was completely necessary. It was, you know, it's one of those games you're watching it, and I find myself yelling at the TV as I'm watching it and also understanding this is why A.J. Hinch is the manager.
2: Will happen.
3: Things will happen during the game where I, and I'm sure everybody else as fans, depending on what you want to happen, how you would do things is not necessarily how the manager would do things. And you know why I'm
2: You don't say.
3: Right. And you know I'm a huge A.J. Hinch fan. I'm not putting him on the hot seat at all. But there are things that I've already declared that, okay, I don't want to see any more of this. I don't want to see any more of that. I want to see more of this, and I want to see more of that. So when one of the first moves out of the bullpen is, here comes Drew Summers to finish off an inning and finish off the fifth inning or whatever it was, I'm yelling to myself, damn, that's the guy I want to finish the game.
2: You want him to close.
3: Not to finish the fifth inning, you know? And more things are happening, and whether there's a pinch hit situation or a not a pinch hit situation, and you're second guessing and you're getting frustrated. But I come to this thing as well. When you get to the ninth inning and Kenley Jansen was coming in, as much as I don't want him closing games anymore, because I've already gone over and said to myself, I want Drew Summers to be the guy, I'm not rooting against Kenley Jansen. You know, and I wonder if fans are able to do the same thing that I do and flip that switch and say, okay, regardless of what I want, my narrative,
2: yeah,
3: the number one priority is that I want the team to win.
2: Right.
3: So however they win, win. And if that means that Kenley Jansen goes out there and pitches a perfect ninth inning, great. I shouldn't be upset with that. And I'm not upset with that. But at the time, I'm like,
2: well, what you're doing is you're not putting premium on every game. You're not putting premium on the result. You're putting premium on the future. You're putting premium on Johnny Next Guy. That's more important or as important to you as winning the game is, which is what happens when your team is in a boat and the boat is taking on water and it's slowly sinking. And the best you can do is throw, like last night, they filled a bucket with water and threw it out the boat, which matched the pace that the water's coming into the boat when they need a pump.
3: Yeah.
2: They need to start pumping water out of the boat. But all they're doing is bucket by bucket just to keep the boat from completely sinking.
3: Well,
2: but it's still taking on too much water, and so you're ready to move on.
3: Yeah, and the first thing, I mean, I hope AJ's got some Flex Seal.
2: Right.
3: Put that in first.
2: You need Flex Seal and you need a pump, right?
3: Yeah, and then you need the pump. Yeah. But, you know, it starts with that first bucket, I guess, and we'll see if this is, you know, is this a spark at all? There could be some things you could look at in last night's game that says it's a spark, all right? Like Dylan Dingler throwing out a runner at second base for a second straight game and, you know, having a nice line drive hit. Okay. Are these sparks to get Dylan Dingler going? Because if he gets going, it's going to help this team out. You know, Kenley Jansen pitching that ninth inning, doing as well as he did. The bullpen shutting things down like they did for, you know, half a game. That was pretty good. You know, Max Clark with a two-run homer to give the team the lead that they never relinquished. These are good things. Are they sustainable? I don't know. Today's a rubber match. It's a pretty big game today.
2: Is it?
3: I want it to be.
2: Okay. I'm about.
3: I'm still training my brain. I know.
2: Look, we've been here.
3: I know.
2: Okay. All right. Good. Yeah. Well, we've been here on occasions where I thought this is a pretty big game, and I don't feel like.
3: It feels like there aren't any more big games.
2: Yeah, but you know, and you're Hail Marying.

0: Like, and I'm Hail Marying too, and I understandably so. Like, if I'm trying to figure out what could spark this team, the thought that popped in my head was beating the living crap out of Scooble on Friday.
1: That would help.
0: I mean, if something that is a little out of the ordinary, a little different, that, you know, kind of puts a little juice back in that clubhouse. Because, you know, they've taken on water, and AJ talked about it today. I'm sure many people heard it about things that have gone wrong. But when it's all said and done, they are behind the eight ball. They're running out of time. Clock's ticking, fading to black. You know, I will make note of wins. I will make note of wins, but I think of it a big games as ones that start, you know, like change my opinion of what they're capable of. And, that, you know, they just need a pump. They need to start pumping
1: just
0: water.
1: Don't harsh my mellow. Let me enjoy this.
0: Well, you do you, man. Okay, let me ask you a question. When have what I thought ever really impacted what you think?
1: Doug, I think very highly of your opinions, please.
0: Well, when has it messed with your emotions or changed your emotions?
1: You know, a specific incident?
0: Yeah.
1: I don't know.
0: I'm not going to harsh your mellow. I'm not sure I'm capable of harshing your mellow. Nor am I trying to harsh your mellow. But I'm glad, you know, look. You do you. I'm glad you still watch with the same.
1: Does it smell like a coney out here?
0: Something just changed.
1: I mean, this whole downtown.
0: Because it's funny.
1: Normally I would say, does it smell like weed out here?
0: Yeah, there's a lot of times.
1: But this is, there's that coney onion smell.
0: Yeah.
1: And I don't hate it, but it's quite strong.
0: Well, I don't love it.
1: No, I guess,
0: but,
1: you know.
0: It is what it is.
1: It's, you know, it's downtown Detroit.
0: But this is the first time we've had an invasive smell like this. We've had the weed. Yeah, there's a lot of people come down here and smoke a lot of weed.
1: Yeah, but, it was a good waft. I think the waft has left us now, but it was there for a while. It was
0: I don't know where that came
1: hanging
0: from.
1: In the air.
0: I mean, I suppose it's a baseball stadium, and you can expect something like that. But
1: I suppose we could. I don't know if it was coming from baseball.
0: Yep. Morning, guys. All right, so Tigers win last night, and, you know, it's funny because you were talking about.
1: Have I harshed your mellow?
0: No. Tom Milliken came in and said, I think they, we were talking this morning, he said, I think they got one more run in them. I think they're going to make one more push where they go out and do something. It gets people going, you know, speaking in the famed Jamie Samuelson high-pitched voice. Yeah. You know, these Tigers.
1: Maybe.
0: Yeah, I don't know.
1: I mean, 30 games left, it feels like this is really. I mean, your one last run in them feels like it's going to have to be, what was it, the Colorado Rockies that went on that crazy run? Sorry to bring that up about your Padres. But yeah, that year,
0: I'm over it.
1: 2007 or whatever it was, when they went on that crazy, crazy finish to their season.
0: Yeah, strange stuff happens in sports.
1: I don't expect it. I think that they will flare up again here, and hopefully this is the beginning of the flare up.
0: Yeah.
1: But it's going to have to be a significant flare up in order to pull off the near impossible.
0: A significant flare up. A rash of wins, might you say?
1: Yes.
0: That's what you're looking for?
1: Yeah, exactly. Yeah.
0: Well, good for you. And I mean, look, we'll preview the game a little bit today. And it is a beautiful day, if nothing else.
1: Gorgeous.
0: Our team is playing a game, and we're blessed to be down here on a gorgeous day in downtown Detroit. I got some line stuff to get to. Is speaking of what's on the line, Dan Campbell spoke yesterday at What's on the Line Saturday, including which positions have the most possible changes and the most movement that is possible in terms of roster construction. We will get to that coming up a little bit later on. But an NFL insider had something very interesting to say about our football team. We will get to that today at 10:20. It's Carson Anderson. We're outside of Comerica Park, 248-539-9797. If you want to get involved, of course, that is also the number for text messages. You want to watch a show, we got streaming video at twitch.tv and youtube.com. So feel free to watch from us down here at outside of Gate A and participate in the streaming chat. All that is available to you. It is Carson Anderson here on a Wednesday. And by the way, Champ and Chump posted late. The people voted for Champ and Chump on Monday. It has been posted now on our website, 971theticket.com, if you want to see who the people selected as Champ and Chump of the weekend. It is

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0: And Melissa Etheridge.
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0: 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With Chevelle,
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0: Star Set, and Cami Kehoe. 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

0: Scott Anderson, 97.1. We are outside Comerica Park for our program today. Happy to be with you here on a Wednesday in Detroit. And it is a beautiful day here in downtown. And open the show talking some Tigers and Gator. You did get some reaction. Text coming in. Did Gator just say today's Tiger game's a big game? That's from John of Livonia. And another one here. Is this sustainable? Today is a big game. Things Gator just said about the Tigers. Yeah, that's Roy and Canton.
1: I did.
0: Hey, he's hanging on, people. You know, you can do whatever you let him be him, man. Why trying to change him?
1: I want to keep watching baseball,
0: right? And you want to think there's a reason to keep watching baseball.
1: Exactly. Yeah. I mean, I have my reasons. I want to see the young guys playing. We're seeing the young guys.
0: So
1: playing.
0: Yeah, I mean, that's the one thing about yesterday. You've got a first home run at Comerica Park for Max Clark. You got Jackson Joe. Wasn't great, but wasn't terrible.
1: No, it wasn't.
0: He had
1: terrible
0: problems getting strikes on. I can't remember if it was fastball or it was a cutter, but he was
1: walked three batters.
0: Yeah, I mean, he wasn't. He was good enough.
1: One.
0: You've
1: run.
0: Got how you lead with a big RBI single.
1: Huge, huge hit.
0: Always watching McGonagall's fun.
1: Yeah.
0: And so there's
1: Valencia
0: a lot of
1: had a nice hit.
0: There's a lot of reasons to watch. There really are. And they might be about 2027 more than 2026, which is where I am mentally with this team. But, you know, you're still hanging on.
1: Yeah, I am. And I want to see, like I said, it's the young guys. I want to see guys being put in positions where they can, you know, see if you can depend on them. That's why I wanted to see if they're going to give Drew Summers a chance to close it all. But in the meantime, just do what Drew Summers does, which is strike guys out. Keep doing that. That's great. I'm going to be glued to every game this year. So until it's done, that's just how I am.
0: Yeah, like, you,
1: everybody else, you do you.
0: Yep.
1: If you're tuning out,
0: in the meantime, we'll all kind of sit and idly watch as Gator calls it a big game.
1: Speaking
0: I'm just
1: of which,
0: messing with you, buddy.
1: Big debut for Chris Rodriguez, the 18-year-old.
0: Yeah, if you don't know who Chris Rodriguez is, he was an international draftee by the Tigers that created some buzz down in the Dominican 2 League. Now, the Dominican League is one thing. The Dominican 2 League, we used to stream highlights, and I swear to God, it was the purple team versus the orange team, yeah. And there's a 16-year-old out there playing, and we're watching it. And, yeah, he was the best on the field. But he's finally made his debut over here.
1: Yeah, he was in the Florida Complex League, I think, as well, and then makes his debut as an 18-year-old last night in Lakeland,
0: mm-hmm.
1: and ends up with a base hit and a home run, Doug.
0: So rest assured, if you want to know what's going on with the next wave of Tigers, but not just the next wave, the wave after that, yeah. Or even the wave after
1: that,
0: Gator is here for you.
1: That's right.
0: Yep. And I do find it moderately interesting. Otherwise, I wouldn't have known the name Ulrich Bujarski, who I don't know if he ever advanced past single A.
1: I don't know if he did either.
0: But the Australian Barry Bonds had a fun summer for Gator.
1: Had a good few weeks.
0: From Rob in Cocoa Beach, Kenley Jansen to me has a Jose Valverde vibe. Makes my anxiety level go way up, but at least he actually saved games.
1: How do you spell Cocoa?
0: C-O-C-O-A.
1: Is it like Cocoa Beach?
0: I don't know, dude. Do you want to read these?
1: No.
0: And shut up. And shut your yap.
1: Sorry.
0: It's all right.
1: Am I harshing your mellow right now?
0: No, you're just being a jerk. Okay. So yesterday, if people are familiar, there's a radio host out there named Colin Cowherd. And he had an NFL insider on, Albert Breer. And Breer does a tour of the NFL and all the training camps. And he was asked, after going to

0: which training camps did you come away saying, okay, that team is better than I realized? He mentioned two teams. Here is one of them.
1: Give me one, 23 teams. Give me one team that you got on a plane leaving and thought, that team's better than I thought, or there you could really feel energy and juice.
2: Detroit is certainly one that I thought, like, just looking at them, I think people have sort of forgotten how good they were and the trajectory that they were on. And I do think, like, a miss on an offensive coordinator hire a year ago and a bunch of injuries conspired to take them down. But Colin, like, it hit me when they did the Gibbs deal, because I was there the day that was kind of going down. The amount of players they have there that are, like, just got new contracts or right in the prime of their career, you know, and you can go down the list, Penei Sewell, Amon-Ra St. Brown, Jamison Williams, now Jahmyr Gibbs, obviously Goff's part of the equation, Hutchinson, Brian Branch, Aleem McNeil, Jack Campbell, just there's just like a lot of good players there.
1: Yeah, Campbell hit. And he's a hit. Yeah.
2: On top of that, too, Colin, the schedule cooperates this year. So, like, I sort of look at them, a lot of good players there. Maybe this is the year the injury luck swings a little bit for them on defense, because it's been kind of tough the last couple of years on that side of the ball. And, you know, now you've got a team that's capable of winning that division and maybe putting together, you know, a season where they can have a home playoff game or two.
0: Okay, Scott, there's a lot there. And one of the things, the injury luck. Injury luck is something that is lame to talk about. We can't predict it. We can't analyze it. You can't see it coming. You can't see it not coming. It either happens or it doesn't. And you just hope it doesn't happen to you. We talked about man games lost to injuries last year. It was no surprise that the two Super Bowl participants had the fewest and third fewest games lost to injuries. The Lions were 31st. It's a very real thing. I don't think of that as an excuse. It's an unfortunate thing that can happen. However, I think of excuses when you bring up something that has nothing to do with the game. You know, like I always talk about the pregame meal excuse I heard a player use, where the eggs and the bacon were served in the same tray, and he didn't want to eat his eggs because he didn't like bacon. And sounds like my kind of guy. But then again, he wouldn't eat the eggs because they were in the same tray of the bacon. And
3: I ran out of soap today.
0: Yeah, those to me are excuses. Unfortunately, you know, you can't really do much with injuries. But the offensive coordinator hire, there are no guarantees that they've got it right yet with Petsing. But after listening to Goff talk about Petsing in that interview that we tweeted out yesterday with The Athletic, I really enjoyed it. He speaks very glowingly of Drew Petsing in the early stages. I suppose that doesn't mean he really believes it. What else is he going to say? If he didn't like the guy, he probably wouldn't MF him publicly. But there was enthusiasm, and he didn't have to go on as long as he did either, which led me to believe, okay, there are early returns here, that they like what they are getting here with Drew Petsing. And he's got that Ben Johnson smell, as I like to say, given that the two of them work together and have stayed in touch and have similar offensive philosophies. We'll see how much of it was the offensive coordinator. But you know what? They got off to a decent start. They really started to spiral downhill when the injuries mounted. I saw a stat that they were, I think it was 6-3 with Sam Laporta and 3-5 without him. So, you know, that didn't help the offensive coordinator.
3: No, it did not. And I'm fine with what Jared Goff is going to say publicly about his offensive coordinator, because you're right, he's not going to say anything bad about him. But I guess if we went back a year and pulled sound to see what Jared Goff's thoughts on John Morton, I'm going to guess they're going to be the same thing. So it's fine. I don't know what kind of coordinator Drew Petsing is going to be until we see it in action. But I also don't think that, you know, I said the other day, my guess is we're not going to see this offense look too much different than we've seen in the past, because ultimately it's Dan Campbell's offense, and it's just another guy executing it as the offensive coordinator. And clearly they grew it with Ben Johnson. If this guy's got some Ben Johnson DNA, that's fine. I'm all for it. I'm intrigued and encouraged by what they have offensively because of the weapons, because they've got a quarterback that's a steadying influence. But Breer is not wrong when he talks about the talent on this team, and he starts listing off all the

0: players. Next thing you know, you're 6 or 7 players deep on that list of guys they've got locked up, guys that are top 100 players in the National Football League. I think the Lions have 6 of the top 82 or something like that,
1: right,
0: in the NFL. And Jahmyr Gibbs was just named number 9. So they have a top 10 player, and he's a weapon. They've got players in offense and defense. There's a lot to be excited about with this team if they can stay healthy. That's the number one mantra for the entire season. It is for every season. Can you stay healthy? The difference with this team and then maybe a team from, say, 4 or 5 years ago when you're, oh, please stay healthy, please stay healthy, is that this team, you know how good they can be when they're healthy. This team is a Super Bowl contending team if they're healthy.
1: Well, the good news on the injury front, Sam Laporta was back at practice yesterday. That is huge news. Ben Bartsch, who's been in concussion protocol, he was also back at practice. And according to the insiders, they weren't limited. So it sounds as though the Laporta case scenario, as far as the injury is concerned, is on the better case scenario. And Bartsch, I mean, look, one of the concerns, the things that we came out of game two is, and you don't want to overreact to any preseason game, and that's why we couched it on Monday as I'm starting to think. But one of the things that people were starting to think is that there might be some issues on the offensive line, specifically with depth. That's why Bartsch could be big. That's why getting Cade Mays back at some point will be big to maybe put Juice Scruggs where he belongs, although we'll see if Scruggs can get the job done on a full-time basis. He seems to be the leading candidate. But you know what? The fact that Breer, when he starts listing off all the players that the Lions have that would be coveted by others, we forget that they've done such a good job stockpiling really, really exceptionally good players. You know, with a little bit of injury luck, and they've already, that Laporta coming back is great. They start the season, though, already with some bad luck with the two safeties out.
0: Yeah.
1: That can both be amongst the best at their position in the league. But, you know, let's not forget there's a lot of talent here, man. There's a lot of talent here.
0: There is. And they're thin at safety right now, too, because of some injuries in practice right now, some lingering things, nothing long term. Beyond what we have with Joseph and Branch, that, you know, Nick Whiteside is taking reps at safety. He did yesterday. But this is a practice thing. They got to put a team out there when they're running scrimmages. They did one yesterday. It apparently went very well for Aiden Hutchinson. He was praised greatly by Dave Burkett and others after his performance yesterday. They'll have another little scrimmage today, you know, leading up to their final preseason game on Saturday. And then they're going to make cuts, get down to the final 53.
1: Are people outside Detroit more chesty about the Lions than people here? 248-539-9797. I want you to answer that question. 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Is our community cynical and jaded still because of the 50 years that preceded this regime? 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
3: All right, so one thing about the Albert Breer interview with Colin Cowherd, and Albert Breer, NFL insider, Sports Illustrated, asked the question about, did you go to a camp and come away more chesty about a team where you realized, okay, they're better than I'm giving him credit for as he tours the NFL and training camps? And his number one answer was the Detroit Lions. I'll give you five guesses what his number two answer was.
4: For a team that he thinks is going to be better than what people are saying right now?
3: Yep, five guesses.
4: Wow. That's a lot of guesses.
3: Yep.
4: Chargers.
3: Incorrect.
4: Kansas City.
3: Incorrect.
4: All right, so it's going to be something that's not obvious. The Jets.
3: Incorrect. Two more guesses.
4: Let's go with the Giants.
3: Incorrect.
4: Last chance.
3: Yeah.
4: The Colts.
3: Incorrect. Now I'll give you a clue. It might be the team you'd least expect him to say. He came away from training camp more chesty about that team than when he got there.
4: Like Philadelphia?
3: Incorrect.
4: The Rams?
3: No.
4: Seattle?
3: No. Organization's a mess.
4: Cleveland?
3: Yep.
4: Okay. Cleveland, huh?
3: Yeah. So the guy who loves the Lions also loves what he saw in Cleveland.
4: Not great.
3: No. Kang, you heard his explanation on Cleveland. Do you buy that that could possibly be possible?
5: In one word, hell no. Is that two words? Yeah, no. I don't buy it.
3: Yeah, it is. I mean, is there anything about Cleveland? If I were a Cleveland fan, I would be so depressed. I would have been, I mean, I guess I'd be in an eternal state of depression. This coming from Detroit,
4: right,
3: where we have also never made a Super Bowl.
4: Yeah, well, at least we flared up, though. Cleveland has been stagnant, a dead pond for a long time.
3: The other thing about Cleveland is the Deshaun Watson contract is an anchor, absolute anchor.
4: And then they just dealt away their most popular player.
3: Yep.
4: So it sucks to be over there. But seriously, Cleveland?
3: Yeah, he said Cleveland.
4: Now, I don't know what Cleveland's record was last year. I can't remember what it was. I know it wasn't good.
3: Mm-hmm.
4: Could they improve on that by a couple of wins? They could. They absolutely could. I just certainly wouldn't say them to be the team that's better than everyone thinks.
3: Not out loud.
4: No.
3: Where people can hear you.
4: Right.
3: They went 5-12.
4: Going to damage your reputation. Yeah, is that a team? Well, actually, do you think is that a team that's capable of winning 7 or 8 games this year?
3: It depends on quarterback play.
4: How good is Dylan Gabriel's good?
3: Yeah, right. No, I don't. I don't. I wouldn't suspect it. And then he was asked, which team did you go to their camp and come away going, it's not happening for these guys. And his answer was one of the organizations that we have historically respected the hell out of.
4: Pittsburgh?
3: Yep.
4: I get it. And you got an anchor for the quarterback there. He's going to bring the whole team down.
3: Yep.
4: I said it because I just can't stand Aaron Rodgers.
3: I can't either.
4: Hall of Famer. Yeah, I, I,

0: I do have a hard time embracing that Pittsburgh's going to be a team to be reckoned with in the AFC, in large part because of their 43-year-old quarterback or however old he is.
1: Mm-hmm.
0: But we'll see how that works out. A new coach, whole thing, it just, I don't know. I feel like they have to take steps back before they take steps forward.
1: Okay, is it an accurate statement that people outside Detroit are more chesty about the Lions than people inside Detroit?
0: I think yes. And I'm not sure by how much, but I think it is. I think people here, fans here, we live and die by this team every single day. We read, we devour every little piece of information. We watch every clip on Twitter. We watch YouTube videos. We're all about them. And we know we've formulated what the issues are with this team, and we're, I think, cautiously optimistic. That said, we got a bunch of diehards, too, that will skew when we do the win-loss thing before the season starts. It's going to skew that number, because I'm going to tell you right now, that number's going to come north of 12 wins by the people.
1: You think?
0: I have a strong feeling it will. That being, but I think there's enough people also, though, that try to ground it. Like, that may be the 75% out there, but there's a 25% group that is pretty level-headed that's going to say, okay, look, I think they're good, but I have concerns about the offensive line. I have concerns about the secondary. And that's legit. But from a nationwide standpoint, no, I think they're going to get all the preseason hype, and I'm fine with it. This team can handle it. And, you know, this is a team that's a year removed from a 15-2 season.
1: Kang, do you think it's an accurate statement that people outside Detroit are more chesty about the Lions than people inside Detroit?
2: I do think so, but I think Gator's right where I think the majority here still think positively about the Lions. I mean, the business we work in is we're going to hear a lot maybe more negative stuff than is actually out there, you know, as far as feedback with texts and calls. But I think overall the Lions fan base is looking forward to the season and has some expectations. But I think outside of here, I think it's even higher. And I think Albert Breer is a prime example of that. I said this like last week or 2 weeks ago. Remember when we brought up the list about what's the window for the Lions or who's got the best youth or whatever that list or that poll was?
1: Yeah.
2: They have so many They have so many really, really good or great young players as part of this core. Not just good, but really good and great. They've signed these guys to all-time high contracts because at the moment, that's what they deserve. When you bring in Gibbs and Hutch and Sewell, those are just three. Jack Campbell, those are three, four guys right there alone that have earned like huge contracts, earned the prime of their career. I personally don't buy Breer's argument for new OC, injuries, and schedule. You guys know I the schedule game, I don't personally play that game. And the injuries and OC thing, I have no idea how that's going to work out. I have an easier time predicting based on talent, and they have a ton of talent in that core. Now, how do they surround that core talent? That remains to be seen. So, but I do think that the fact that they have so much good young talent, high-end talent, that they're a dangerous team for sure. And people slept on them or sleeping on them a little bit going into the year because they finished last place. But they were 9-8. It's not that they were like 5-12.
0: But having the opportunity to play Tennessee and Arizona instead of having to play the top teams in those divisions, it does matter. I understand
2: that
0: a little bit about the schedule.
2: Yeah, I
0: get the schedule game. Right. But I don't know. I think it's big to play Arizona instead of having to play the Rams.
2: I'll say this. I'd rather play this schedule than a quote-unquote harder schedule. But all my point is, this is all based off last year. This is the strength of schedule argument. It's completely based on last year and not what is going to happen, right?
1: Essentially, yes. It's hard to imagine that they're going to be like, oh, God, they had to play Arizona and New Orleans.
2: Yeah, I guess.
1: Like, it's hard to imagine that we're going to say that, but it's possible. Every year, there's something that you say at the end of the year, because of the unpredictability of this league, and it's why parity rules, and it feels like almost everybody has a chance but Cleveland. 248-539-9797. It's Carson Anderson.
0: I was going to say shots fired across Lake
1: Erie. Sorry. I don't know why I'm picking on Cleveland. We're just having – you know what it is? I don't want to overdo it on Hammond. So I got to – balance out the mocking of rivals and rival cities. All right, straight ahead, Gator. I don't know if you saw this last night. I suspect you did, and I want to know if you're going to participate ever anytime soon. Plus, it's one of those national days that I think you will like. We'll get to that today at 10:48. Plus,

0: 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Well, you'll hear it for yourself. And we want to know what you think about what is being said about the restricted free agent and the Pistons with a contract that could be announced. It is Carson Anderson. That coming up today at 11:02. It's Carson Anderson here on 97.1.
1: Hey, Detroit, summer.

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0: Just saw this on the Twitter. Lane, according to Pro Football Talk, Lane Kiffin and LSU reportedly instigating the fifth-year lawsuit that created the current college football chaos and possibly interfered with the contractual rights of multiple NFL teams. So yesterday, the Big Ten came out and said they will not have pro players come back for a fifth year. The SEC actually followed suit.
1: They did.
0: And now apparently Lane Kiffin and LSU are looking to start a lawsuit.
1: But I thought LSU was one of the teams that voted for this to happen. They were like, I thought it was 16-0 vote.
0: Does it surprise you that Lane Kiffin is instigating a lawsuit anyway?
1: No, not in the least. Not in the least.
0: If this report is true.
1: I want this story to go away so quickly. I thought we were that close to having it go away. Like,
0: I think
1: it's a new rule in place. Let's go. Move on. Everyone just deal with the new rule. We have to do this in all walks of life without litigation. We just accept things sometimes. This isn't life or death here. You know, this is a handful of players that, by the way, are trying to collect a paycheck, an NFL paycheck, currently.
0: I've come to the point where I've realized that if something happens that you think doesn't make sense, it is often because it's either due to litigation or to avoid litigation. When things, there is, that is the world we operate in, and it's probably always been the world we operated in. It's just bleeding into sports more than ever before.
1: I think back to stupid things like, hey, when you're in college, if, you know, you're a freshman and you're all excited because your sophomore year, you get to live off campus. You can finally move into an apartment.
0: Yeah.
1: And then they change the rule and they say, you know what, here's what has to happen. All students have to remain in dormitories through their sophomore year.
0: Yep.
1: That's the new rule that's going on from here, from henceforth. You accept it. You're not suing so that you can live in the apartment because, well, last year was different. It's just rules change. You have rule changes all the time.
0: I bet some rich kid's parents will sue.
1: Maybe.
0: Yeah. 248-539-9797. All right, last night was Bark at the Park. How do you feel about Bark in the Park?
1: I get so pissed when it happens because I forget about it. And I keep telling myself one of these days I'm going to take Lois to Bark in the Park. And she's 11 and a half now. So, I don't know how many more opportunities I'm going to have to take the dog to Bark in the Park. Hopefully there's many more years worth. I saw the dogs in a park. I love it. I think it's great. I'm not sure how Lois would handle that situation because she's not a real sit-still kind of girl. Sit on my lap in one of those chairs type thing, not really. She'd be very overstimulated. But I think maybe in a good way. I do want to take her. My brother and his family, they've taken one of their dogs to Bark in the Park. They had a great experience with it. And I know I would too because I would end up probably going with my brother and his family as well, and, you know, make it a whole family affair. I want to do it one of these days. I don't know if there's another one this year. I don't think there is. That may have been the last one of the season. They do like four of them off the check, but maybe next year.
0: So
1: I do want to do it.
0: I have a Bark in the Park question.
1: Mm-hmm.
0: And for people who don't know what it is, you can bring your dog to the game, and you can hear the dogs barking during
1: the
0: game.
1: Well, you could last night.
0: Here's my question. For the non-dog owner that just happens to show up on Bark in the Park night, is it awesome and you enjoy it? Is it no different than a normal night? Or do you effing hate it?
1: Is it a nightmare?
0: Is it, if you are just Ron and Milford and you bought your ticket and you just happen to buy your ticket, Ron, on Bark in the Park night and you walk in and realize it's Bark in the Park, are you excited? Does it not change your night at all? Or do you go, oh, no.
1: Oh, crap. There's a shih tzu right there.
0: I want to know, how is it for average, everyday, common Tiger fan on Bark in the Park night?
1: Because if you're in the section right next to it, mm-hmm. I can see where

0: be problematic if you've got the dogs are barking the whole time or whatnot. But I think you probably know it going into it at some point.
1: What do you mean?
0: Usually, well, I mean, you're buying tickets. I don't know. It just seems like that would be something that would stand out. Oh, it's Bark at a Park night. But it's also, it's a small.
1: I'm sure there are many people that are surprised.
0: It's a small section, and it's done during the week so that they're not expecting necessarily the 35,000, you know, crowd.
1: Are they limited to one section?
0: I think it's they're limited to how many dogs they can have, so I think they're limited to the section.
1: 248-539-9797. I'm just intrigued to the average common Tiger fan that shows up on Bark in the Park night. Is it cool? It might not. Maybe it is cool. Maybe this is kind of fun.
0: I did enjoy watching last night when Daniela Bruce is out there talking with Dan Petrie's wife, and their dog Petey is out there. And she's trying to get Petey to sit, and that dog would not sit. And Petrie's in the broadcast booth, and he's like, no, Petey's a good dog. Petey's an obedient dog. He sits all the time. You got to have a little food in your hand. And she kept trying to get the dog to sit, and it just would not happen. Been there.
1: 248-539-9797. The other thing is, you know, today is National Dog Day.
0: I did see that.
1: Yes. Anything special planned for National Dog Day?
0: Nothing special planned. I mean, I know it's going to happen.
1: I don't know that Lois has internet access to look it up, so you probably don't have to worry about her knowing.
0: She might. Well, yeah. She'll want to know. I'll have to tell her when I get home after this. But my mom is going to come over this afternoon, so that's always exciting for Lois because my mom likes to just sit outside. It means Lois is outside the whole time and running around enjoying it. But otherwise, maybe just a walk.
1: Okay.
0: That's about it.
1: All right. Yeah. 248-539-9797.
0: Every day is National Dog Day.
1: You sound like a parent.
0: Exactly. Every day is Kids Day.
1: When's
0: right.
1: Kids Day?
0: Yeah.
1: During Father's Day and Mother's Day. All right, feedback coming in. Lions fans are very chesty. Average fan has them 12, 13 wins this year. You know, we have to remind ourselves, and maybe it is true, that we operate in a world where people typically don't pick up the phone and call us to say they're fired up and excited. They're more likely to call us when they're mad and want to bitch. And so we probably talk to a more jaded segment of Lions fans.
0: That's safe to say.
1: Yep. An unnamed texter, the Detroit Panthers will finish in last place. Cleveland will have a better record than the Detroit Panthers.
0: I don't know what that means.
1: It's based on the uniforms. Yesterday they got announced.
0: Sorry. The Carolina.
1: So whoever sent this, I would like to do a straight up bet with you, sir. Give me, since you are convinced that Cleveland will have a better record, give me the Lions plus a half a win. So if they have the same record, I win the bet.
0: That's only fair.
1: Yeah, it's only fair if this person believes it. I'd love to make that bet with you.
0: Karsh Casino.
1: Yep. If you really believe it. James in Phoenix, for me, I'm still a little shell-shocked from the championship game and the Commanders playoff loss. I have high hopes for another big year, but I'm bracing myself for disappointment come playoff time. So, it was James in Phoenix. One thing about the Commanders loss and the championship game loss, both of those losses were a different type of pain that Lions fans hadn't felt in a long time, and quite frankly, only once in my lifetime, which was a team with legitimate Super Bowl aspirations that have been confirmed by everything we saw in the regular season and confirmed by playoff successes. That's only happened three times in my lifetime, where a team had a very good regular season, exceptionally good regular season, coupled with postseason success. Even though the 15-2 team didn't win a playoff game, that team had won a playoff game the year before, so it was not like that was, yeah, that was not a hurdle they had to clear, and that was a different kind of letdown.
0: Yeah, I mean, I assume you're talking about the 91 team, the Barry Sanders 12-4 team that lost in their playoff game. That was brutal. And then obviously the ones that we saw in this incarnation of the team. I agree with you that it hurt. Obviously it's going to cut deeper when you lose in the playoffs, but it matched the expectations. I feel like, you know, when Stafford team lost to the Saints, maybe it was a little bit of that one too, because that was a really good Lions team.
1: Yep.
0: But it was a
1: road game. It was, they didn't win the division.
0: Yeah, that was a

0: Super Bowl champion team from New Orleans they lost to, and I think that gets lost in all of what happened in the game. That, well, it's just same old Lions. Well, look who they played. You know, it was a good Lions team. They just lost to a better team.
1: Okay, 248-539-9797. Just a reminder, Jalen Duren, interesting report. You'll hear it at 11:02 here on Carson Anderson on 97.1.
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9: Carson Anderson, coming up in a sec, we'll get to the Jalen Duren report from an NBA insider. And nobody else is jumping on this, so I'm not quite sure what to make of it. But we'll play it for you and get your 2 cents. Also, people, we'll talk to the people about Bark in the Park. If you're not a dog owner and you walk in and realize it's Bark in the Park, which it was last night with dogs everywhere, is it awesome? Is it no different? Or is it, oh my God, what a terrible night to be here?
10: I think it's going to depend on if you like dogs. If you have a dog, you're going to love it. And you're going to feel jealous that you didn't bring yours. If you like dogs, you're probably going to love it. Oh, look at the doggy over there.
9: Yep.
10: But if you don't like dogs or you don't have one, then it might be a nuisance.
9: 248-539-9797. All right. I want to play this. This is from, who's a reporter? Jake Fisher. Jake Fisher from the Stein Line with Mark Stein, noted NBA analyst and insider. And he put this out there yesterday regarding where things stand right now with the Pistons and restricted free agent Jalen Duren.
4: This time last year, I remember hearing how acrimonious it was between Josh Giddey and Chicago and how Dyson Daniels and the Hawks were so far apart. And Kuminga ended up even getting a pretty decent payday from Golden State when all things were said and done. We still got about a month left for restricted free agents to come to terms.

0: teams, with their incumbent teams. I talked to someone today with some level of knowledge of the situation who still believes that he's on track for a four-year, you know, $160 million deal, something in the 40 AAV range.
1: Okay. Nobody else is reporting this. Let me be clear on this. Jake Fisher and Mark Stein are pretty good NBA insiders. I'm a little shocked that it's four, that if this is true, 4 and 40. I could see it being 4 and 40 total if he hits all his incentives. I could see there being incentives, which would make sense, but I don't know why you would take a hard line and have it go this far for either side if it were going to be 4 and 40.
2: Well, if you're Jalen Duren's side, I think you're doing cartwheels, if that's the case.
1: I would agree.
2: Even though
1: I think they'd jump at that offer.
2: It's still a far cry from what the max offer could be, but they know they're not going to get the max. But if let's say that, I mean, what is the max, 52 or something like that for a player like Duren at this point?
1: I thought it was 56, but whatever. Okay, 50, yeah, whatever it was north of 50, right?
2: So if it's 55 or whatever it is, and the Pistons were offering 35, if they settle on 40, I guess that's not too surprising, you know, because it's still far less than the max, and it's a negotiation. Mm-hmm. It's a little bit more what's been reported that the Pistons have offered, or what they think the Pistons have offered. But I'd still be, I guess I would raise an eyebrow. You know, when he brought this to my attention last night, I was a little surprised. I'm like, really?
1: Yeah.
2: 40 a year for Duren. I mean, I know some people are going to be upset by that if this ends up being true.
1: Right.
2: Because they don't think he's worth the money and all that. I still go back and say he's 22. And I'm going to bet on the side of you're not defined as a 22-year-old. You haven't peaked as a 22-year-old when it comes to your athletic prowess in the National Basketball Association. Now, I know that there are some players that did, or they just didn't. The definition of peak is you just don't get any better. I know there have been some players in the past that haven't gotten any better. But I would guess that the vast majority of NBA players improved after the age of 22. So I'm going to bank on that rather than look at DeAndre Ayton as an example and say, well, that's the guy that I'm going to hold up and say, well, he's just that. I think Duren still has a high side.
1: Kang, what do you make of this from Jake Fisher?
3: I know it's just basically an opinion of someone he trusts, but I actually think that opinion is probably going to end up being pretty accurate. I think that things started off rocky because that's how negotiations go sometimes. He was eligible for a huge max, which the Pistons were never going to offer. And now the question was after that was, what is he really valued at if he hits the open market, and what would teams would offer him the restricted max? I don't think anyone that we know of offered him the restricted max. So the Pistons know kind of where his value is, and they probably want to be lower than that. But at some point, you do have to play the game and keep the player happy. And I think that finding the middle ground is ending up going to be around $40 million a year. And if you would have told me before this whole thing started that Jalen Duren was going to sign for about 38, 40, I probably would have took it. Not been incredibly happy, but I do want the player back. And you do have to, in this day and age, you do have to, quote unquote, overpay to keep some of your guys, you know? And in the long run, we all know it might not work out, but I do agree with you, Gator. He is so incredibly young. It's not like it's the end of his career, and we know the back half is going to be regrettable. That's not necessarily true here, because he could be playing well enough again where he is getting a huge second contract. So I think in the end, though, Doug, after all this is said and done, because it's been a rocky road to get here, right? I think this is probably where they end up, around close to $40 million per year to keep Duren happy. And the Pistons, they don't max him out. And so, and they can go pay Asar and maybe get a free agent or make a big trade and take on some more salary.
1: I'm a little torn, and mostly lean towards I'd be disappointed in the Pistons because I think that's a bit high. Regular season Jalen Duren, it's a bit low. Playoff Jalen Duren, it's a lot high. Do I think he can get better? Yes. And I suppose over the course of a contract, $5-6 million a year doesn't make or break. But it would make me wonder, well, what was all the headache and the acrimony for?
2: Well, the other, just trying to get the best deal you can, I guess. But the other thing to keep in mind is that the NBA does not have a hard salary.
1: No, they don't.
2: So if you're going to sign your own free agents, you can go above that cap.

0: and you'll pay a luxury tax, and it seems like Tom Gorris isn't opposed to doing that for the right players. And we'll see what ends up happening with Jalen Duren, but hopefully it happens soon, because I don't want this situation to continue to linger like the Dylan Larkin situation is. And the Dylan Larkin thing could get ugly, you know, from the fan standpoint. Yep.
1: 248-539-9797. All right, let's get to your phone calls. You want to keep talking Pistons. We got people that want to get in on the Bark of the Park thing. If you're not a dog owner and you walk in, it's Bark of the Park night like it was last night. Is it awesome? Is it no different? Or is it, oh, God. Let's go to Jordan in Detroit. Hi, Jordan.
2: Hey, fellas. How y'all doing today, man?
1: What's up?
2: That's good. Man, listen, I don't have a pet, but I have my daughter, man. My daughter loves the Tiger Gang, so we go often. But she does not like dogs at all. So it would have been what did I do? Because she's not only that, she's the type of young lady, she's only 11. So automatically she's going to think that I was pranking her on purpose just to give her opportunity to be scared. But no, it would have been a little bit different. Now, like you spoke earlier, said if they're in a certain section, I might can get her from stopping her from jumping off the ledge. But if they're going to be everywhere, she's going to have a freak out.
0: The good news is they're not. They are confined to the section in the upper deck and right field on the first base side there. That's where they're at. And I would imagine that if you were in the section next to it and you weren't happy about being next to them, that you could talk to an usher and they would be more than happy to move you into another section.
2: That would have been great. Because like I said, I would have had no problem. You know, me as an adult, you know, it's an animal. It's a pet. But for some odd reason, I don't know, man. I didn't have any dogs while I had my children. Before I had children and I was a single man, yes. I had my dogs. I had my animals. I had my pets. But now she's never been familiar with it. So just to be able to go on Bark Night, she would have lost it. She would have not necessarily she would have just went frantic and just went running around screaming and hollering and crying. It just would have been the fact that, oh, God, Dad, you just knew. Did you know there were some animals here? You know, it would have been 1,001 right. questions. But she would have loved the game. You know, maybe I could have got her a good Slurpee and a nice little some peanuts and everything like that. She probably would have been fine for a little while. But if we would have been stuck in an area where they're just barking and breathing over in the area where we were sitting at,
0: Barking
1: and breathing is a hysterical term. Jordan, thank you for the phone call. Ryan's in Lansing and next on 97.1. Hello, Ryan.
3: Hey, what's up? First of all, I think it's kind of poetic that last night, that was the first game in a while that I didn't watch, and I'm not a dog guy, so it's kind of poetic that it was the Bark in the Park night. But my whole experience with dogs, I used to work at a retail chain that lets you take in dogs if it's on a leash. And the dog people, they were the worst customers, man. So, I don't know. It would just give me too much flashbacks, too much trauma from that experience. All of the dog poop I had to clean up, all the dog urine I had to clean up, the barking, people coming in with no leash. Like, it would give me way too much of a flashback to that. But, I mean, yeah, if they're in their own section, that's fine. But that was my whole experience with that. The dog customers, they were the worst ones.
1: When you say that they were the worst customers, did you already list all the reasons why they were the worst customers, or was there anything else?
3: The other thing was just a lot of times people, their dog would, you know, do its business in like a random aisle somewhere, and they just wouldn't tell you about it. So you'd be going around stocking shelves, and there's just a turd in the middle of the aisle that you come across.
0: I don't understand people. You know, I mean, as a dog owner, there's responsibility with that. And as a person who absolutely loves dogs and loves animals, I don't know why people feel the need to bring them with them everywhere they go. Oh, I'm going shopping to Target. I'm going to bring the dog. No. I'm going to Home Depot. I'm going to bring the dog. Don't. Like, the only place I think you should be bringing your dog is maybe the pet store, where you're going to go get dog food or whatever, and say, hey, you want to, because they welcome that. They encourage that if you go to like Premier Pets or something like that. But otherwise, I don't get it.
1: For the non-dog owner, when you show up at Bark in the Park night, didn't realize it, is it awesome? Is it no different? Or is it, oh, God, no. 248-539-9797. Also got that Jalen Duren soundbite. How would you feel about a 4-year, $160 million contract? That Jake Fisher from the Mark Stein podcast, the Stein Line, said that's what he's still hearing will go down. 248-539-9797. Carson Anderson, 97.1. Hey, there's a moment when a home stops being a

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0: Now, Gator, we've been doing shows down here for decade plus, right?
1: Yeah.
0: And we've often joked that we get sent down here with no access to a facility just in case. There are places we can sprint to during yeah. commercial breaks.
1: They're not close.
0: They're not close. And, you know, we look for the longer commercial breaks. But at some point, there was going to be a bit of an emergency. And today was the day. And thanks to CJ at security over here, I was able to access a facility inside the stadium.
1: Which was a much quicker run than running to Hockey Town or somewhere else.
0: So not all heroes wear capes.
1: No, sometimes
0: some of them
1: were just
0: wearing
1: red security shirts.
0: He was wearing the black supervisor security shirt.
1: He was a supervisor.
0: So, CJ, you're a hero as far as I'm concerned. 248-539-9797.
1: Me too.
0: Yeah, as far as you're concerned.
1: Yes.
0: Well, because otherwise I'd still be running back from Hockey Town right now.
1: Yeah. So the wind, I just noticed this for the game today. It's blowing left to right.
0: Okay.
1: Good for the left-handed hitters. I haven't seen who's I forgot who's starting. Oh,
0: is Gator is Gator going to make a little to hit a home run wager?
1: I don't know. Maybe. Maybe.
0: All right. Here's feedback coming in. I hate the dog nights. No dogs in stores or restaurants. That's from Michael in Sterling Heights.
1: I agree with no dogs in restaurants, 100%, and mostly no stores. I'm not a fan of that.
0: Dog at the park night. I'll be staying home. I can't stand dogs or their owners. We all don't love them or want them around. That's from an unnamed texter. Anthony in Shelby says, hi, guys. I work for Michigan Humane. Two more barks in the park this year, September 8th and 21st.
1: Okay. Yep. I may go.
0: I hate dogs. Dogs suck. Cats are light years better. Well, is there a meow in the park night?
1: There is not.
0: There should be.
1: Listen, I've had cats my whole life. My parents have had cats my whole life.
0: Yep.
1: I love cats, except for Walter, my mom's cat right now. He's the worst. But
0: he hates everybody and everything, right?
1: Except for my mom, yeah. And then every once in a while, I see a new wound on my mom's arm. I'm like, you sure Walter loves you?
0: Yeah.
1: Yes, he's sweet. I'm like, yeah, he's real sweet.
0: We need to work with the definition of sweet.
1: Yeah.
0: We inadvertently became cat people. We ended up, all three cats were not intended to be Karsh family cats. First one, my wife was a teacher. She was coaching. She sent sent volleyball on a run through this little trail in a little wooded area by their school. There was a stray cat out there, and the kids picked it up and brought it back. Oh, Mrs. Karsh, Mrs. Karsh. And the next thing you know, I'm sitting at home, and she drives in and presents us with this cat that eventually became Punt the cat. Mm. The second cat showed up on our doorstep and just was meowing like crazy on our doorstep. So we took pictures, put signs everywhere that we found this cat all around the neighborhood. Nobody answered it. That became Thomas. And then my mother-in-law passed, and her cat, Frady, ended up at our house.
1: Frady cat.
0: Yep.
1: Yeah, no, I get it. My mom, she was a teacher when she

0: when she was first married, and one of the, I think there was a gift from the students for her class. They gave her a cat. So they had Charlie.
1: Really?
0: Charlie was our first cat.
1: I had no clue when we showed up. All of a sudden, there's a dog on the Jumbotron, and I'm thinking I better not step in any dog stuff. Otherwise, not a big deal.
0: You're not going to. It's all up in that one section.
1: Fun until a golden retriever lets one go in your row. Well,
0: it's if you'd have to be in that row. You'd have to be in the dog section, which you're only going to be in if you want to bring your dog.
1: Regarding the Pistons, Trajan has had an inexcusable offseason of acquisitions, combined with zero at the deadline. Yes, Kevin Huerter is zero. He is single-handedly shortening the success this team can achieve.
0: I would disagree with that. Now, I wish they would have done more. Yeah, we got all excited. We were out at Shandy Creek and all those rumors flying around at that time. Right before the NBA draft, the Pistons could do this, they could do that, they could be involved with all these great players, and they got Bupkis out of that. What they did get, the free agent signings they did make, and the trades that they did make, they've improved the shooting on this team dramatically. Now, is that
1: they've changed? They've changed their fundamental makeup. Yeah. Now, you're right. You know what they've got? They've got new toys, and none of them are shiny, and that's the problem.
0: Yeah. It's not Jaylen Brown. It's not LeBron James. It's not Klay Thompson. It's not any of those guys.
1: People always covet new toys, but they want them to be shiny new toys.
0: Right. But what they've got is a bunch of competent, better than competent shooters.
1: Yep.
0: And it's not going to result. I'll tell you this right now. It's not going to result in more wins in the regular season. You're not going to win 60 games this year. The conference is just too damn competitive for the Pistons to win 60. But it's still a playoff team. The question is, are they set up to improve their playoff run? And to that, I'd probably say no, because of what the other teams in the conference have done. Because what Philadelphia has done is impressive. You know, and then you're going to have all these other teams coming back. Cleveland's not going away. Indiana's going to be better now that they're healthy. Miami adding Giannis and Klay Thompson, that's trouble. You know, there's trouble all over in this conference. It's a very difficult conference to play in.
1: Kang, what do you make of that text that he's done zero and it's inexcusable and he's single-handedly shortening the success this team?
2: I think it's a bit of an overreaction text. But with that being said, like I did want more at the trade deadline. I know a lot of Pistons fans did too. With that being said, like Trajan Langdon clearly has a plan. He's measured with his approach. I think this is the first offseason where he was trying to be aggressive, and sometimes the market doesn't cooperate. And I know, and then you got to put that still on the president and GM. It's his job to still try to acquire talent no matter what is available and what's out there. But I think they really believe in the core they have, which is obviously Cade Cunningham and Asar Thompson. They want Jalen Duren back, but I think Asar Thompson's the real number two and gem they're trying to keep long-term. So I think that, kind of like Brad Holmes has an eye on the current roster, but an eye on the future as well. Kevin Huerter was not a great signing last year at the deadline, but they obviously brought him back for a reason. They think that he can be a lot better than what he was, and I don't think the window's shortening at all. I think the window's just opening right now. Now the question is, you know, how do they capitalize on that window? And the rest of the conference seemed to have gotten better, and you worry about them getting lapped, and that would be my concern. But I do think I think Trajan is doing a good job. He's just got here, and no one would have expected the success that they already have, and now we want even more all of a sudden, you know?
1: Yeah, I if they play the same level of defense and their young core gets better and they've really made an effort to address three-point shooting, I can see this team being a tougher out. But when you start moving pieces around, you know, like Isaiah Stewart was a guy that made Detroit tough to play against. Is John Collins going to be as tough to play against?
0: I mean, that's the thing. They changed their identity.
1: Yep.
0: Significantly.
1: I think that is yet to be seen. Here's a good one, Gator. Let's be adults and honest with the audience.
0: Okay, all right.
1: This is how the text starts.
0: Yeah.
1: Okay, when you start your text that way, let's discuss what's implied.

0: right there. We are children.
1: Right.
0: And dishonest.
1: Yeah. Liars.
0: Langdon drastically misplayed his hand after already turning down an offer before the season starts. Should have been the red flag.
2: What was the offer?
0: And who's misplayed their hand? I want to be clear. Langdon's misplayed his hand? Or did Durin's camp misplay their hand?
2: Well, I think it's clear Durin's camp did.
0: Durin's camp went to the open market to get a bigger offer and didn't get a offer. Am I wrong?
2: They got no offer. And now, listen, it could still be that Durin's camp ends up winning this if this report is true. If he signs a four-year, $160 million plus deal, I think I would say that his camp won. And I think the Pistons are probably not upset that that happened too, because $40 million is nowhere near what the $55, $56 million max deal would be, which they know they weren't going to do.
0: I think it's possible that the Pistons and Durin's camp wins. Durin had such an underperforming postseason that it brought down whatever contract. If you think about the extremes, the extreme of having a rough postseason and an elite postseason, the difference between what he could have commanded is pretty remarkable. And so the Pistons will get him cheaper. They didn't win it all. And once you don't win it all, okay, how do you get back there and create as most flexibility as you can? Pistons can sign him for cheaper than they ever would have if he had a great postseason. And Durin's camp can get more than the nothing that they got on the open market.
2: Yeah, look, there's
0: would dictate that one might get.
2: There's a risk for the Pistons if this ends up coming through, and that is if they've committed 4 years and $160 million to him. If that's true, the risk is that Jalen Durin is exactly what we saw that he was in the postseason, which isn't good. I don't believe that's the case. I think he's 22. He's got everything in front of him. And what he did in the regular season gives you an inclination to say that there's so much more to give in the postseason that hopefully that's just an anomaly in his career arc.
0: All this response to the report by Jake Fisher, he's still hearing that there'll be a contract, 4 years, 160. He's the only one saying that, but he said it yesterday.
2: No Shams on that.
0: No, it's Carson Anderson, 97.1. The hottest day of the week just got hotter. 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

0: for its annual Indiana Bacon Festival. But this year, misleading claims surrounding bacon stole the headlines. Eric Pfeiffer shares just how misleading the claim was.
1: Unfortunately, an activist group sent in a rolling billboard display suggesting that bacon causes cancer, raising the question, is bacon safe to eat?
2: Yeah, bacon's safe to eat.
1: Josh Trenary is executive director of Indiana Pork, the organization that represents the 2,200 pork farmers across the state.
2: The process they use to create bacon, whatever products they use in that are only allowed to be able to use in an amount that's safe for humans. That's a basic, you know, food safety tenet that... that gets used in food production.
1: The billboard and several media articles leading up to the festival was the work of a group called the Physicians Committee for Responsible Medicine. They claim that, quote, meat is the new tobacco, relying on a report from the World Health Organization that classifies processed meat as a group 1 carcinogen, the same classification given to tobacco. What they fail to tell you, though, is that sunlight, wine, coffee, aloe vera, and shift work are also on that list, as well as all but one chemical used to make yoga pants. Yes, yoga pants. Trenary says there's a larger conversation to be had about pork in processing. Pork is a valuable, nutrient-dense food that benefits everyone, especially children.
2: Many pork products can be considered a nutrient-dense food, and when I think about nutrient-dense foods, I think ones that are providing 3 or more nutrients, protein, vitamins, minerals. And anything that you're doing to process a nutrient-dense food to either improve safety or improve shelf life or improve nutrient availability, those are laudable goals in the food industry.
1: Trenary points out that the process to provide more shelf life allows their product to reach more people in need who are in food deserts around the country. Unfortunately, attacks like this will continue. Perhaps 5 years ago, his recommendation would be to let this type of thing go, to let them have their 5 minutes of fame. But now, with the MAHA conversation going on, these types of things need to be addressed. I'm Eric Pfeiffer. 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The planter rolls and the first seed goes into the ground. It starts with soil. Good, healthy soil. 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
5: A frontal boundary trying to work through the Great Lakes region here today. I'm Chief Meteorologist Ryan Martin with a look at that Michigan farm forecast. By far the best area of precipitation today is going to be over Michigan, Ontario, and a little bit down into northern Indiana and Ohio. The activity along this frontal boundary, I think, reaches its best potential for strong thunderstorm action here midday to mid and late afternoon. The rest of the day is general, just scattered shower action. A lot of clouds across the region today. All in, all done. By the time we get to sunrise tomorrow morning, I think we've been looking at anywhere from 10th to 3/4 of an inch of precipitation across Michigan. And we dry down for the balance of your Thursday. Probably don't get rid of clouds completely, but we don't see new precipitation. Staying dry for Friday and into the weekend as well. As a matter of fact, the next batch of moisture I see trying to come in here probably races in early Sunday morning in northern parts of lower Michigan and the eastern UP. Can see a quarter to half an inch there. Then next week, a little bit of action around Monday into Tuesday. Hit and miss scattered showers. 50% coverage each day. Over the two-day total, I think we end up with about 80% coverage with a quarter to 1 inch. I'm meteorologist Ryan Martin.
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7: To the GMs, to think that they aren't trying to win a championship. They're not trying to do it the way you would do it. But the one thing that I think is one of the most misinterpreted things in sports is that there's always a great trade out there to be made. All you got to do is make it.
8: Just make the trade.
7: It is.
8: Just go get that guy.
7: You need a player, first of all, has to be available through free agency or trade. Then you have to

0: have, if it's free agency, that player will have to agree to want to come there. You'll have to have the money to get that guy. If it's a trade, you have to have something that the other team wants that you can afford to give up. In the last couple of years, I think it's a pretty safe assumption that Scott Harris was fielding phone calls when he was trying to make a big trade for Kevin McGonigal, Troy Melton, Max Clark, Jackson Job, guys who are going to be cornerstone pieces here, it looks like, for a bit. Now, there's also might be some trades that he turned down that he shouldn't have. But the assumption that, well, Langdon's just following suit, I think it's just absurd and insulting. And I think it's turned into what I think is one of the most misinterpreted things in sports, is that just go make a great trade. There's one out there to be made. Just go make it.
1: Well, look, in our business, there are things we look for to talk about. And when you have people that make wild predictions about, hey, here's a great fit, here's a great free agent fit, or here's a great trade fit, and then there are actual names thrown to paper and people read it, and then they assume that that's must be available to them because I just saw so-and-so talk about it.
0: Now, when you get credible reporting on a trade, and the one credible report that we had was that Vancouver wanted Simon Edvinson and stuff for Quinn Hughes, and the Red Wings, for whatever reason, said no. Okay, now that what the stuff is really important, and Quinn Hughes' signability is an issue.
1: It's a huge part of it.
0: But what that was a chance that I think was a blown opportunity. And we have been critical of Steve Yzerman on that front, assuming that credible report was true. Because that was a team that needed to make a big move, that needed to do something to get over the hump, and they didn't because of the long-term feasibility of keeping Quinn Hughes in town. But the bottom line is, it's a chance worth taking because he comes here in the off season. This is where he is. He you know, has played college hockey here, has a familiarity with this place, and you get the upper hand being the only team that can negotiate with him for 2 years, and they didn't do it. That one feels like a big swing and miss. The rest, without credible reporting, I really struggle with being critical. Like, I guess you could say what you want, but I'm not going to co-sign on that. Because I got to defend my position, and I don't think you can defend that without knowing what trades were turned down.
1: Right. I mean, you see that Jaylen Brown gets dealt to the 76ers and the package of players and draft picks. It didn't seem like it was all that impressive. They could have gotten more. Should the Pistons have gotten in on that? I mean, that's the thing, it's going to be after the fact, and you don't know what was asked of the Pistons.
0: In some roundabout way, we got three GMs in this town that are being punished for drafting so well and having to keep their guys long term. Like the Lions, Pistons, and Tigers all right now have young players that I want to be here for a long time, right? And for those reasons, those are the players that other teams ask for, and those guys have to be, their future contracts have to be accounted for on the books. Baseball's a little different in that there is no salary cap. But I bristle when I see that. And the idea that one influences the other to me is just naive and laughable. But 248-539-9797. Let's go, actually tell you what. Coming up at 11:50, what the Wings are doing. There's a lot of angst in this most recent report. That at 11:50 on Carson Anderson on 97.1.
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0: Carson Anderson here on 97.1 outside Comerica Park, 248-539-9797. I want to make something clear. I'm not against a big trade. I just think they're far harder to make than people realize. And, you know, maybe I'm wrong on this one, but I really – the Rasheed Wallace trade was so perfect. The timing was perfect. The player was perfect. Yeah. The participants – I mean, that was a four-team trade when it was all said and done. And so – I think you need, you know, when those moments come along, if a Brad Holmes, a Scott Harris, if they pass, Trajan Langdon, they pass on that kind of trade, I'll be highly disappointed. Highly, highly disappointed if they're available.
1: It's, and we, look, we've seen some absolute superstars get traded here, and it doesn't come without some pain or a little bit of trepidation. I mean, it's, eventually things work out. Obviously, you have the Cabrera trade. But at the time, the Tigers giving up their top two prospects in the organization, and, yeah, they got Cabrera out of it. It was amazing. We've seen the Red Wings go out and make a deal for Brendan Shanahan. But it cost them, and at the time, they had Paul Coffey. Paul Coffey and Keith Primeau went. But Brendan Shanahan was a unique player with a unique set of being able to score 50 goals a season and rack up 200 penalty minutes. I mean, he was one of those great players that you would love to have, and they did. It's hard to line those up. Did the Red Wings err by not pulling the trigger on the Quinn Hughes deal? You know, in the end... You may think that, and that's fine. I'm less sure of that because I think you're creating a different kind of hole. You know, Quinn Hughes is dynamic, and I love him. But I think there's so much more to be had from Edvinson that we haven't seen yet, having this big, giant defenseman out there, let alone all the other players you'd have to give up, and the uncertainty of being able to sign him. That's a concern as well. But it may have been worth the risk, and that was one of those that my 51 says – I probably wouldn't have done it, but it's 51. I could be convinced otherwise.
0: I would have done it. But here we go. Juan, you're on 97.1. Hello, Juan.
2: What's up, fellas?
0: Hey, Juan.
2: Man, I think it's mind-boggling, man, how so many people have already written the Pistons off before the season even started. Like, I'm like, the season hasn't even started yet. For one thing, I think Trajan could have did a little more. But I understand, which I think a lot of fans don't understand, that this is not a vending machine. You just can't go to the vending machine and say, I think I'll like that player under B12. No, it doesn't go like that. I have a friend, right? Every time somebody make a trade, when Giannis, when LeBron, when Jalen, he texts me or call me, bro, why we couldn't? I said, bro, it's not a vending machine. You just can't go pick who you want. It's you know, other things that have to happen. But to make a long story short, the reason why I think the Pistons could still be a contender to go to the finals, the last two champions, in my opinion, had one bona fide superstar with Jalen Brunson and Shai Gilgeous, right? And they had other star players, and they both played defense, and they had good role players. To me, Carl Towns is not a superstar. OG is not a superstar. In my personal opinion, Holmgren and Jalen Williams are not superstars. They're good stars on the side of their bona fide superstar. So, yes, chemistry can outdo a star-studded team any day. I would take chemistry all day, and I think Pistons might be one of the best chemistry teams. Now, we need more scoring out of Durant and Arthur, don't get me wrong. But and I want to monitor Tyler Hero. Even though I know a lot of people think he's a liability on defense, I think he'll be a great fit because he's a bona fide scorer. So, yeah, I mean, chemistry would be everything to me.
0: Yeah, I feel like the Pistons were really tough to play against last year, and part of that was Isaiah Stewart. And I'm worried a little bit about losing him. I see what they've tried to do. They've tried to make themselves a much better outside shooting team around Cade. We'll see if it works. I don't think it's a hopeless plan, but they're coming back a different team. Kind of a different soul to that team, more so than they were. People didn't fear their three-point shooting, and they have to account for it now.

0: They're definitely going to have to account for it now.
1: Okay. So this story by Andrew Friedman from his 32 Thoughts podcast, talking about Detroit's list.
0: Hockey writer.
1: Yeah. The Red Wings list of GM candidates is really, really, I think a lot of people are confused. On the list, according to Friedman, is Andrew Thomas, who's currently the assistant GM of the Detroit Tigers under GM Jeff Greenberg. Also a candidate, GM Jeff Greenberg. Andrew Thomas used to work for the Minnesota Wild, and he's working for the Tigers. Greenberg had, I think, 1 year with the Blackhawks.
0: Yep.
1: He also suggests that Florida assistant GM Brett Peterson, along with San Jose Shark assistant GM Jeff Kielty, are possibilities. He reported that Kielty interviewed really well in Nashville. I got to tell you, when you're an organization that has been as unsuccessful as the Red Wings have been for as long as they have been, and you come to the table with an out-of-box candidate, I am not enthusiastic about that. If you're a organization that has been killing it and you show up with an out-of-box candidate, like an unconventional candidate, it always makes you go, "Ooh, what are these guys up to?" But when you've struggled and failed over and over to meet the minimum of bars, which is make the postseason, I can't co-sign on this list of candidates. I mean, maybe the guys that have been working in hockey, but the two dudes with the Tigers doesn't make sense to me.
0: Well, suffice it to say, there are plenty more candidates than the four that Elliot Friedman mentioned. They interviewed
1: guys.
0: Well,
1: there's apparently 100.
0: Well, they interviewed candidates from inside the organization. That's already been done. We're going to hear other names, I'm sure. I don't like these names. I shouldn't say that. I don't like the name of Jeff Green. This is an outside-the-box thing. This is an analytics-forward consideration. And I don't think it's out of the realm of possibility that they look at somebody with analytics. But I just prefer you to look at somebody with analytic approach that's been in hockey for more than just a cup of coffee.
1: Right.
0: How about somebody who's currently in hockey that's analytically minded? That's fine, I guess, to consider. And that being said, I don't want that person being my ultimate GM. If you want to make an assistant GM be the analytics guy that can help you out, I'm probably more open to that. I want a hockey guy. I want somebody from a winning organization that knows how to build a team. So out of that group of players or names you mentioned, you know, the assistant GM from Florida makes sense to me because Florida has been so successful. I could live with that, but I don't want to go to the Detroit Tigers to find my Detroit Red Wings GM.
1: Yeah.
0: So I'm uncomfortable with this.
1: So I used to kind of be in your camp with, I don't want an analytics guy running my organization, but Eric Tulsky, who just with Carolina had the success they've had, is one of the Leaf chief analytics guys. So that doesn't bother me as much. And here's one of the things about Tulsky, and they're not going to get him, but this is why I'm okay with it. And just thinking about it a little bit deeper, he's an analytics guy in hockey.
0: That's my point.
1: He's an analytics hockey guy,
0: yes.
1: Not an analytics baseball guy.
0: He's been hockey for a long time.
1: And I, you know, you might be like really, really hockey savvy and still working in baseball. I just don't like the idea of a unconventional candidate coming to an organization that has struggled.
0: That's all
1: the
0: I'm
1: way
0: saying.
1: They have. To me, it's just I can't get on board with it. That does not excite me. And I think it also might speak to their timing, this whole thing, that Yzerman should have been let go way before the postseason, way before the offseason started. The candidates are thin. 97-1.
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6: Hey, everybody. Welcome to this edition of the Rich Eisen Show. I'm not lying. It's Wednesday. Just check the calendar. You know what I mean? 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We're all over the place. You can't avoid us. If you do, stop by anytime. 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It's a lot of fun. Mugs, hats, shirts, Mendoza Mania, so much for you to be paying attention to. It's great. There's a lot of time for phone calls today, so light up the phones. We'll take them. No guests, hour number one. But we do have Bob Costas in hour two and Adam Ray, hour three. And so lots of fun stuff. I checked on my fifth year of eligibility at Michigan yesterday. Don't have it.
8: I'm here.
6: I might sue my way in there. I don't know.
8: Yeah.
6: Cause that's the way things go. Honestly, college football is so off the rails. We discussed it yesterday and it's gotten even crazier between then and now, just in terms of how many people in the NFL are talking about it. Cause they have no idea, you know, if anybody that they're about to cut is going to go back to college, you know, crazy. Again, the phone number to dial is 844-204-RICH, number to call us. What's over there, Chris Brockman? How are you, buddy?
9: I'm great, man. Just a reminder, everybody, be a good person today.
6: Thank you. Okay.
9: That takes no effort.
6: Every single... What, did something happen I need to know about?
9: Nah,
6: somebody cut you off in traffic?
9: No, just still thinking about Dolly Parton yesterday. She was just, you know, the greatest human being and all she did for, you know, charity and underprivileged people across the country. So be a good person. It's really simple.
6: I like it. Terrific.
9: Yeah.
6: You know, in terms of this here, I appreciate you saying that. Just remember that for What's More Likely that's coming up later on.
9: Right? Well, I'm going to put you in some tough spots. Get ready.
6: Okay.
10: Do as I say.
6: So there's only two.
9: Yeah, I mean, it only goes.
6: No, but he's talking about real life.
9: Yeah.
6: I dragged him back down to the level of our program. How are you, Mike Delton?
11: Good morning. I'm bad, but meaning good.
6: Okay.
11: TJ, I knew, would laugh at that.
6: Did he go Michael Jackson on us to start right there?
11: No.
9: Shimon.
10: Certainly Michael Jackson.
6: Hi, TJ. Candles lit.
10: I just know this. If you ever let go of me and I ever lose this job, I'm heading back to WPPJ. All right, I'm going back to college.
6: You're going back to school.
11: College.
6: You're going back to school, which is right, Oregon. You're going back to Oregon.
9: Throw it up. Throw up the O, TJ. Hey,
6: you already got the shoe.
9: Throw it up.
10: I mean, when the ducks quack, fade them. They left me up there.
6: Okay.
10: When the ducks quack.
6: Today's date is August 26th.
10: Oof.
6: I can't believe.

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11: 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Why don't you? We left here yesterday seeing the video out of Bengals practice.
12: Oh, man.
11: Thinking Ja'Marr Chase was done for the year. Did you see that?
12: Yeah. We saw it before we got up air.
11: Oh, my God.
13: I don't know how there. His leg was just shredded.
11: Burrow fades back and... You know, he lets it loose, and you take a look at it. And by the way, nice throw.
13: Great throw.
11: Ja'Marr stops it, and then his left leg gets caught up, and it looks like it buckles, and he's on, you know, all fours.
13: And somebody off camera does the OS. Like,
11: you know, right.
13: Like, because
11: God. Yeah, there's our season on the ground right
13: there.
11: And has to sit down, and sure enough, trainer comes over. And you and I, we're all looking at it. And then practice ends, and he's chit-chatting with the local reporters. You know, oh, everything's fine. If there was a game tomorrow, I'd play it. Just a little hyperextension. Yeah. It's football.
12: Luckily.
13: Jeez.
11: Right?
13: It does, and it happens.
11: Bengals fans had to spend like an hour of their lives
13: freaking out
11: on Tuesday.
13: He's not practicing today, but he says he's fine.
11: We shouldn't see him until... Week one.
13: Like 45 minutes before.

And the reason that my foundation has supported it for years is that it's deliberately and intentionally focused on celebrating a skill. 3 million jobs right now exist in the trades and transportation and commerce. The skills gap is real. Training kids and getting them excited to do the jobs that exist ought to be job one. SkillsUSA does that.

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1: Meet Josh.
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1: 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And you can see the difference in his game.
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3: 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The debate about sports specialization by high school athletes continues. Some argue that high school athletes who play one sport all year long have a better chance of landing a lucrative pro contract. But that's simply not true. In fact, 30 of the 32 first-round picks in last year's NFL draft played more than one sport in high school. Of the 32 players drafted, 22 also participated in high school track and field. 19 also played basketball. Some also played baseball and lacrosse. What's the path to success for high school athletes here in Michigan, no matter what their goals might be? Study hard. Always do your best. And if you can, play more than one sport in high school.
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0: Caleb Williams and Ben Johnson. What else can I say? That's an L.
1: 0-4, home for the Browns. That will be a saucy crowd if that happens.
2: Whew.
0: Now, with this one, I give us the win on that.
1: All right.
0: I believe that. We're back. I believe in Geno, unfortunately.
1: 1-4. 1-4 at the Patriots.
0: That's a loss.
1: 1-5.
0: I mean, God will destroy us.
1: 1-5 home for the Dolphins.
0: Now, with that one, they have a new quarterback with Malik Willis. I'll give us the win on that one.
1: Okay, now we're 2-5 home for the Raiders.
0: That's a loss.
1: 2-6 at the Chiefs.
0: Come on now. That's destroyed. That's destroyed.
1: 2-7. 2-7 home for the Bills.
0: Oh, home for the Bills. Okay, well, I'll give us a nice big L.
1: Well. 2-8 at the Chargers.
0: Justin Herbert, John Harbaugh, not even close.
1: 2-9 at the Dolphins.
0: With these division games, it's always neck and neck, tuck and tuck, but we'll lose that too.
1: This is now a disaster, 2-10 with the Broncos.
2: Sid, who's the quarterback at this point?
1: Who would be the coach?
2: Yeah.
1: Be honest. All right, keep going.
0: Oh, well, the quarterback's still going to be the terrible Geno Smith, who holds on to the ball too long. He has a high turnover value, poor decision-making, and he's unable to elevate players, and not to mention his off-field distractions. I can't stand the guy. Well, let's keep going.
1: Okay. That's now 2-11. We got to finish up strong quickly at the Cardinals.
0: We're going to finish up strong. We're actually going to win that one.
1: Okay, 3-11. We got 30 seconds left. Home for the Patriots.
0: Brockman, we get destroyed by the Patriots again.
1: Okay, 3-12. Home for the Vikings.
0: Justin Jefferson and Kyler Murray going to have a career day against us. We get destroyed.
1: 3-13 at the Bills.
0: And with this one right here, the Bills will rest all their players because they have the division locked up. And we are definitely going to lose that one as well.
1: 3-14 says Sid in Atlanta to wrap up hour number one of our show.
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10: Oh.
11: Today's student athletes are truly special. 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High school games need officials. High school sports need you.
12: Great call, Rob!
9: Yeah!
11: Interested in becoming a licensed high school official? 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
12: Two of the Rich Eisen Show is on the air. Bob Costas will join us shortly, talk some baseball with Bob. And I will ask him if he has a fifth year of eligibility at Syracuse remaining. I checked on my year at Michigan. You know, I might sue my way back in. I don't know. College sports is off the hook. It's totally off the hook. It's almost like unruly because, listen, At the end of the day, I understand it's tough for us to wrap our arms around how quickly things are changing and how they're changing. But none of us, even on the craziest of days, could see coming the NFL as feeder system to college football.
14: Or the NFL preseason.
12: It's always the other way around for, you know, good reason, because that's what happens when people get older. They move from college into professional ranks. Now, I understand that college is run like professional football with general managers now and contracts, but no unions and some rules, but not really, you know. portals, they open, they close.
9: Really?
12: Portals open and close.
14: That's what portals do.
12: And currently, there is a group of players in portals now, once they're cut by NFL teams, able to come back and sit in a portal because a judge in Louisiana ruled that a new rule that college football instituted for players to get 5 years of eligibility in five years of eligibility. You can't have 5 years of eligibility over 8 years. I believe this is what it is. I haven't read the fine print, but then a judge in Louisiana then comes in and says, well, for players in the 22-23 season that are not eligible to now get this new rule to benefit them, it now benefits them. And now those players were allowed to enter a portal after they've turned pro to take advantage of this. And LSU is with Lane Kiffin, one of the schools. They're not the only ones. I mean, Texas took one. There's other schools that are out trying to take players that are now entering a portal back after a brief dalliance with the National Football
14: League. Ever so okay. brief.
12: And so I was saying yesterday that the people I felt for the most in all of this were the players currently at the schools who have been promised playing time, have earned playing time, have been told about playing time, now having their falls potentially up in the air because some players from the NFL are coming back to college. And kudos to Kirby Smart, who said this yesterday before the SEC made any actions, which we'll talk about in a second, about whether he was asked if Georgia was going to start diving into the portal to take a look at some players coming back to college from the NFL.
10: No, we're not currently evaluating anybody that's on NFL rosters. And, you know, my thought is just to each his own is my thought. I'm worried about our team, our organization, how we do things, the opportunities presented to the guys on our team is important to me. They've earned those opportunities through an off season, through a summer program, through a really tough fall camp. And you know, you have to decide each and every person if that's valuable enough to warrant replacing your players that, you know, have worked with your team with others. You know, hey, they might be better. So our job is to upgrade and try to get better as much as we can and win games. So some people feel like that gives them an opportunity to be better and doesn't change their culture, then more power to them.
14: There you go.
12: I love that answer. It's like, we got guys here. I promise playing time.
14: Right.
12: And if you feel that you can get better, you know, and not upset your culture, sit right there. Sit right there. Then more power to them. Well, the SEC, after that press conference on Tuesday, joined the Big Ten in saying, nah, ain't happening. As a matter of fact, the SEC came out and said, according to Greg Sankey, they're going to pass new conference rules that gives Commissioner Greg Sankey full authority to enforce it with penalties. Unanimous opposition, the SEC had. 16-0. League presidents, chancellors, and athletic directors in the SEC all got together and voted to give Sankey full enforcing with penalties. And we have on the screen here, according to Pat Forty of Sports Illustrated, what the penalties are. Half-season suspension for a head coach, a fine commensurate with 50% of the budget of the sport that takes a player. The SEC voting privilege is revoked on business matters, and the commissioner has latitude to slap more on them. And that's if you take a player that has been made free to return from the NFL, the NBA, or the WNBA, which means we are going to take the highest revenue sports, football and men's and women's college basketball, and institute this. Now, what does that mean for the kids that are in the portal who are supposed to be joining Lane Kiffin? Well, LSU is one of the 16-0, right? LSU voted for this. So is what

0: 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Bob Costas, when we come back here on this Rich Eisen Show Wednesday.
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12: It's been to the chaos. I think there are a lot of people that are okay with corruption, but not okay with the subsequent chaos. And what I've seen advanced congressional initiatives, perhaps, it's more to put a cap on it, almost like to have some kind of salary cap that smooths out the chaos. But no one that I can think of, maybe somebody out there, is saying this. It is fundamentally perverse to pay a kid beyond the cost of education to come to your university. Fundamentally perverse. And another thing that always bothered me was during the conversations for a decade or more about this, a standard trope was everybody's getting rich off this except for the athletes who are being exploited. That says implicitly that the education is worth nothing. So if this athlete attends class, and you got to believe under these circumstances, many of them aren't even attending class. And if you play at four or five different universities, do the credits transfer if you have any credits at all? But in theory, that kid could be sitting next to another student, he's a student athlete, theoretically, another student whose parents worked multiple jobs to put him and perhaps his siblings through college, saving hundreds of thousands of dollars if he gets a scholarship. And we all know there are studies that say if you have a college degree, you're likely to make much more over the course of your life than if you don't. So the idea that nothing matters here, the education doesn't matter, that's fundamentally perverse. And all of this is an affront to not just common sense, but any principle that should prevail at a university.
0: For the radio audience that just joined, that's the voice, as you know, of the 29-time Emmy Award winner, Bob Costas, here on the Rich Eisen Show. Let's jump into the subject matter of the last time we spoke, Tarek Skubal destroying baseball and the Dodgers doing the same thing. And, you know, I guess this is baseball, Bob. At the end of the day, in the interim, the guy has just one win. That's it for the Dodgers. Yeah. And I know that's not the only telling statistic, but it hasn't tilted the playing field just yet. Well, maybe it happens in October at the end of the day anyway, but I give you
12: his last outing against the Pirates, he got nicked for a few runs in the first inning, and then he settled in and had like six strong innings after that. And he's coming off minor elbow surgery in the middle of this season. He wasn't having a season with the Tigers equal to his Cy Young back-to-back in the two previous seasons. But something else about that trade before we get into the larger issue of baseball's economic structure. You said to yourself, when we heard before Skubal wound up being dealt to the Dodgers, that a number of other teams were in the mix. Let's say you're Milwaukee, which has a strong farm system. And I understand, I've spoken with people, they made what they thought was a very strong offer to the Tigers.

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17: 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Adam Ray's about to stop by in studio to have a chat with us. 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We'll take some phone calls in just a couple of seconds just to let everybody know. 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We're closing in on 1.2 million.
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And when a kitten has a litter of oopsies and a puppy has a litter of uh-ohs, pretty soon you have thousands and thousands of OMGs. 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

0: Hey, over here.
1: What?
0: Right here, on the side of the house.
1: Who said that?
0: Look down. I'm right at your feet.
1: Wait, the basketball?
0: Yes, the basketball. Right down here, where the kids left me a long time ago. Man, you know how lonely it is being a ball and not being able to bounce or roll?
1: Excuse me?
0: Remember what you got me for the kids? You said, now kids, you have no excuse not to go outside and play.
1: Uh-huh.
0: Wow, I'll miss flying through the air and hearing the shouts of joy when I swish through the basket. 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

0: upwards of 2 hours for these gals. And finally, Dwight's like, we got to, let's have ourselves a day. And I go, let's do that. And we start roaming around. And I kid you not, I'd say about 45 into walking around, who do we see with two other guys at the clown game? And she goes, and I quote, when did you guys get here? And if I was as quick and sharp and just, you know, dealt with hecklers the way I do now, I would have fired something back that would, you know, like, don't even, we actually been here. You know, I would try to kill with kindness, but I couldn't have been more defeated and just be like, we were waiting at the game for 2 hours.
1: And now get your tickets.
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6: I'm Christine Lisi. ACC Athletic Directors met today, and there's momentum for the ACC to join the Big Ten and SEC in banning NFL players from joining rosters at their schools, reports ESPN's Pete Thamel. Still a few more steps before that happens, though. The goal is for the ACC board to meet and vote in the next 24 hours. This week's actions by the conferences is about one thing, according to ESPN football analyst Louis Riddick.
7: Keeping it fair for kids who are 17, 18, 19 years old playing college football, and having them not play against guys who are 24, 25, 26 years old, that's the kind of thing that really starts to bother me, is when you have older guys who are physically more developed at 24, 25, and 26 playing against guys who are true freshmen, 19 and 20 years old.
6: NFL Falcons quarterback Michael Penix Jr., continuing to make his way back from a torn ACL, will not play in Friday's preseason finale. Tua Tagovailoa will start. Cooper Rush, Jack Strand will get reps afterwards. Penix Jr. just returned to practice, full practices, on Monday. Giants receiver Calvin Austin III out the entire upcoming season with a torn ACL in his right knee.
8: Hey, it's Michelle Smallman, and coming up Thursday, we wrap up our 2 days with the Patriots. Was last year's Super Bowl appearance a sign of things to come for them, or just a one-year wonder? 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
10: Can Myron name five Charlie Brown characters not named Charlie Brown?
11: I probably can't. I didn't watch Charlie Brown like that. Lucy.
10: Lucy's one.
11: Who are those two other white kids with him?
10: There's a lot of white kids.
11: Okay. Yeah,
10: there was one black kid.
5: Myron Metcalf.
11: Yeah, but the black kid on Charlie Brown.
10: It was one black kid. You know,
11: did they introduce him late? Because I don't think he was in the original.
10: Well, there may have been some pressure that brought him in at some point.
11: You sure he just wasn't on the February episode? Was he there all year? Or did they only bring him in for guest appearances?
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10: Myron is never put respect on Franklin's name.
11: Oh, Franklin.
10: Franklin.
11: Yeah.
10: I almost bought you for Christmas that year, by the way, a Franklin bobblehead. Because I saw one in the store, and I was like, these are hard to find. I was going to send you one of them, and I didn't. It's Matt Myron here on ESPN Radio, presented by Progressive Insurance. He's Myron Metcalf. I am Matt Jones in New York. He's in Minneapolis, ready to rock here on a big afternoon. College football starts tomorrow. Do you realize that, Myron? Tomorrow, there are games.
11: Presbyterian,
10: Youngstown State. Lots of teams are going to be playing. So right now on ESPN, Curaçao is playing Nicaragua in the Little League World Series, which, as I've said many times, goes on for 6 to 7 months.
11: It does.
10: How is this still going on? They have been playing for 3.5 weeks at this point. When does this thing end, Byron?
11: Well, and all these countries, I imagine, had to go through the same thing to reach this point, right? So they've been playing a long time, too, man. It's crazy.
10: And the people from, like, Curaçao and Nicaragua, how long, like, it's got to be expensive to come here and just move here for a month and play baseball. Like, how does everybody get to do that?
11: I mean, I assume it's like us. Like, our

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0: Do you remember the Michael Jordan era on NBC basketball? What a wonderful time it was. Apparently it's ending. That's next here on Matt Meyer.
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7: 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Reading to a child creates links between language and literacy. It creates a bond between grown-up and child. And believe it or not, it prepares them for a better

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5: I'm Christine Lisi. ACC Athletic Directors met today, and there's momentum for the conference to join the Big Ten and SEC in banning NFL players from joining rosters at their schools, reports ESPN's Pete Thamel. Still a few more steps before that happens, including ACC board approval. Positive news for the Buccaneers regarding rookie pass rusher Reuben Bain Jr. He's dealing with an AC sprain, but Coach Todd Bowles says he'll be available for the season opener at the Bengals. There's a lot to like about the 15th overall pick in this year's NFL draft, says former Bucs All-Pro linebacker and Super Bowl 55 champion Levante David.
6: Animal, what I see is an animal. He's going to play, 100% every down, going to give his hardest. Gonna be physical, gonna be nasty, and he's a football guy. That's what I always say. You know who football guys are, and he's definitely a football guy.
5: Levante David on Unsportsmanlike. Falcons quarterback Michael Penix Jr., making his way back from a torn ACL, will not play in Friday's preseason finale. Tua Tagovailoa will start against the Dolphins. Penix Jr. just returned to full practices on Monday. No decision by Atlanta for QB1 for week one.
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8: Matt Jones.
10: There are 10 people on the porch, all of whom are my neighbors, apparently. He goes, you took her shovel and shoveled the snow off of your car without asking and then put it back.
11: Hold on a second. Did that happen?
10: Okay, it did. There had been like a foot of snow. I just dug myself out and I put it back and I even wrote thank you on it.
11: You didn't have your own shovel?
10: I don't own a shovel. I don't know where people get that.
8: Myron Metcalf.
12: Bill in New York. 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
13: We rarely ever agree with you, Matt, but this time I say use the shovel, put it back, and get on your way.
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12: I'm a big believer in sharing your goods with your neighbors.
11: Stealing them.
12: One of the times my neighbors got the maddest at me was because I put trash in their trash can when it was out front of their house. Which to me, why is that bad? It's going to the same place. But he got very mad and he said, "Don't put your trash in my trash can." And I thought that was an overreaction.
11: You shouldn't do that though.
12: Why not?
11: Yeah, you should ask. You don't just do that.
12: Ask, but like it's out there to be taken by the public.
11: Yeah, but that's not. You gotta have a relationship with somebody to do that. Don't add your trash to my trash.
15: You can't overfill his trash can.
12: Okay, let me be clear. This was out on the street waiting for it to be I didn't go into his backyard to his can. This was on the street. They were just waiting for the dumpster to come by. And you're telling me you can't do that?
11: No, you can't add your trash to my trash unless we have a conversation.
15: It was trash day?
12: Yes, it was trash day.
15: Okay, right, it was trash day. And it was like your trash didn't like make it overflow.
12: No, he had extra space. That's why I put it in
16: there.
12: Trash
16: can. All right.
12: Mine was

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0: defensive end in the same situation. It almost feels like why even go to class? So it does feel like a joke, I think, to me.
1: I agree with you. I'll save this rant for another time. I don't know why we care whether these kids go to class. But if you are going to require people to go to class, I think it is fair game, Myron, that people will make fun of the fact that literally his job, his class schedule is just picking up golf balls. That is a ridiculous class schedule.
0: And I assure you, Lenora Sellers, the starting quarterback of South Carolina, will not be out there picking up golf balls. It's dangerous. You know, he's not going to be out there.
1: You don't think he even goes to that one class?
0: No, they're not putting him in that little car where you're picking up all the golf balls so that some golf ball can smash a windshield and now he's out for week four. That's never going to happen.
1: Yeah. You're taking a tax on the University of South Carolina school system. I don't appreciate that. What position and what sport, if you wanted your kid to get a scholarship to play in college, what's the thing you would teach them to do? Famous rapper put this to life. We'll do that and a couple final things here. I'm Matt Myron on ESPN Radio.
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0: It does feel like I'm getting, like I just got introduced on The Price is Right.
1: It does. Come on down.
0: Hey, it's Myron Metcalf.
1: Come on down. All right, so we were talking just during the break. What would be the best position in sports for you to get your kid to play so that you could be get a college scholarship, right?
0: Yeah.
1: And people have different guesses as to what they are. But rapper Lil Wayne decided... I mean, that sounded a little bit. Just for the record, that sounded really, white.
0: Why'd you say that?
1: That might be the whitest thing I've ever seen.
0: Rapper
1: Lil Wayne.
0: Hip hop singer. Lil Wayne.
1: The man with the beats. Lil Wayne. He wanted his kid to be able to play college football.
0: Yeah.
1: And so he made his kid, instead of learning to be a wide receiver or other things, he told his kid to learn to be a kicker. And in his first high school game this week, he went 2 for 2, including a 32-yard field goal. And Deion Sanders has already offered him a scholarship at Colorado. By the way, that may be part of the reason Deion Colorado came in as our last place team in our Big 12 predictions. But what do you think about Lil Wayne's advice to become a kicker?
0: Listen, man, if you're good at it, you can get a scholarship that way. I'm assuming maybe that was his only ticket to a Division I program. So.
1: Well, he's still young, though, right? He's only like 15 or 16, so he could have played any position, but Lil Wayne told him, become a kicker.
0: Yeah, kudos to him. Though, his kickers, you can get the same scholarship that anyone else gets. I don't know if there's a bunch of NIL money, but feels like a smart move on Lil Wayne's part.
1: But I just don't feel like I would... Like, if you tell me Lil Wayne's kid's playing football, I don't see the, like, face tats and then also kicking. That would not have been what I would have predicted, right?
0: Well, the kid doesn't have face tats. I mean, the kid's probably been in private school, you know.
1: That's true. That's a good point. They probably didn't have exactly the same upbringing as his dad did.
0: A little bit different. But, I mean, goodness. A black kicker who's the son of Lil Wayne, you're going to get 80 scholarship offers. Like, you're going to find a job.
1: Yeah.
0: You have a place to go.
1: I don't know. Maybe he'll be a great kicker. I do worry that he's made 2 field goal attempts in his life and Colorado has already offered a scholarship. Yeah. It does sort of signal to me that maybe Deion.
0: Yeah, well.
1: Got to be a little more.
0: You think it's over this year? You think the Deion train?
1: I would be surprised if Deion. Has more it's than over. A year or two left. I just think he wants to do something else. I don't think this is what he wants. Well, Myron, thank you very much. Yeah. Let me hear him say it again.
0: It's not. Hey, Myron Metcalf. Hey,
1: no, I meant the thing. Well,
0: hey, it's Myron Metcalf.
1: There we go. That's a lot better.
0: It's Myron Metcalf.
1: Freddie and Harry are next. Harry's on the other side of this door, and he's going to be coming in here and being in the studio. We'll see you later, Matt Myron.
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6: I'm Christine Lisi. Falcons quarterback Michael Penix Jr., continuing to make his way back from a torn ACL, will not play in Friday's preseason finale. Penix, though, remains confident he'll be good health-wise to start the season opener.
7: Each and every day I'm getting better, getting more confident. You know, I'm not playing this week because, you know, obviously I only had 3 practices under my belt doing 11-on-11 stuff. But I've been feeling really good. And, you know, as long as I keep the track that I'm on, I definitely feel like I will be where I need to be mentally and physically to feel confident enough to go out there in week 1. And, you know, as far as, you know, being healthy and all that, I feel good.
6: Penix Jr. just returned to full practices on Monday. Tua Tagovailoa will start against the Dolphins on Friday. Coach Kevin Stefanski has said he is not sure when he'll make his QB1 decision. Buccaneers rookie pass rusher Reuben Bain Jr., dealing with an AC sprain, will be available for week 1. The Big Ten and Commissioner Tony Petitti agreed to a 5-year extension, keeping him with the conference through the summer of 2033. During his tenure, the conference has won the last 3 football national championships, as well as national titles in men's and women's basketball.
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9: We are here.
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8: This is Freddie and Harry.
9: Evo, the Big Ten says, if you've got a contract with an NFL team or an NFL camp, you're not going to play here. The SEC followed suit. Debo, what say you?
10: Well, I say that, it seems only funny that the SEC would follow the Big Ten, since Big Ten has been winning on national championships lately. Guys that got recruited, got deals, maybe not. But they've been working all season to be on their team.
11: Debo. Debo, I don't know if it's you or whoever says it's in that car, but you better put that damn seatbelt on. You better put that seatbelt on, Debo. We need you. I know you're going around snatching chains and everyone nervous of Debo. But Debo, I'm going to tell you, you better put your seatbelt on. Because obviously either you or somebody in that car don't have it on. Click it or ticket.
8: This is Freddie and Harry.

0: Salutations, brothers and sisters. Welcome to the best show on your radio. It's the Wednesday Groove, known as Freddie and Harry, and we are here. The we being Harry Douglas, that's him, Freddie Coleman, that's me. Our other two horsemen, Shannon Pinnett, the E-Dog, Eric Hanneman, presented by Progressive Insurance and the ESPN app, SiriusXM Channel 80, as well as TuneIn. Don't forget to tell that smart speaker to play ESPN Radio. Number one, we got to give a shout-out, a special shout-out, real quick, HD, to Joe Mariotti, who passed away, was part of the Cafe staff at ESPN. So many people had great relationships with him. He passed away not too long ago. And seeing the truth from so many different people throughout so many different departments that knew him over the years, I would be remiss, and I did not give a lot of love to Joe Mariotti, part of the cafeteria staff, part of the Flick staff, who passed away not too long ago. He is always going to be a part of the fabric when it comes to ESPN family, either here or anywhere else.
1: Oh, so wait a minute, y'all, because I'm about to get very, very emotional. You talk about my boy Joe Smoke?
0: Our boy Joe Smoke, yes indeed. Joined ESPN in 1999.
1: Joe passed away?

0: Thanks for the rundown. Lead the way.
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0: 6-0 top five. ACC athletic directors met today. There's momentum for that conference to join the Big Ten and SEC in banning NFL players from joining rosters of their member schools. Still a few more steps ahead for the ACC. Meantime, where does the SEC ban leave the couple of players that were on NFL rosters and want to head to LSU? ESPN's Pete Thamel.
1: They are expected to push through the legal process to play. They're expected to likely start practicing with LSU at some point this week. This is not going to be a stand-down situation. The lawyers for these players made very clear last night that they continue to push forward against the SEC. It creates a fascinating showdown between LSU and the SEC right now.
0: Quarterback Tua Tagovailoa will start the Falcons' preseason finale on Friday. Michael Penix Jr., coming back from a torn ACL, will not play against the Dolphins. He just returned to practice this week. Coach Kevin Stefanski says he's not sure when he'll announce his week one starter.
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What if life as you know it has completely turned on its head? 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Before a disaster turns your family's world upside down, it's up to you to be ready.

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0: grass, but it's just like moist grass.
1: Jeez. Shannon Penn was number six on your list.
2: Yeah, it's like that fall crisp air, man. Uh-huh. I like it. All right. So for me, I go with extracurricular activities.
1: Okay.
2: Like whether or not you joining clubs,
1: right.
2: If you did the band, if you did whatever.
3: Beta club, mock trial.
2: All of that stuff. Deca, whatever you want to do, future business leaders of the world, FBI, whatever you want to do, whether it was high school, college, if you joined an organization, fraternity, sorority, whatever. So I'll go with extracurricular activities.
1: Okay. My number six is catching up with people. Hey, what'd you do this summer?
3: Ooh.
1: Where'd you go this summer, man? Where did you hang out this summer? It was always cool to hear those stories. And you could tell the ones that did something, I wish I'd done that, or other people that didn't do anything that wish they did. But it was always cool to catch up with people that you hadn't seen all summer long. So, HD, that's my number six, catching up to see what everybody was doing over the summer months.
3: So my number six is going to go back to the parties. Like I said, I didn't go to many, but the ones I did go to, they're definitely memorable. And remember, I was damn near like a windsock, so I didn't weigh much. So my boy E-Dog, if you was going to the party with me, hold me up, bro. Yeah. I need your assistance.
1: Yeah. So after threatening all those people in the school bus, you need a party to get your yayas out. So
3: hold me up, E-Dog, please.
1: So we bring in Christine Lisa, sports and anchor, got us to bring this time. Christine, at number six of things we associate most with going back to school, HD says the parties. E-Dog says morning dew. Shannon Penn says extracurricular activities. And I said catching with people, what they did over the summer, Christine Lacey.
4: I like catching up because that was also fun to do when you went back to college too each year.
1: Yes, yes.
4: So exactly. I like the catching up part.
1: Exactly. So those are our top six of things we associate most with going back to school. Your new sneakers, number one. Your outfit, number two. The new talent / people / honeys at number three. Football, any sport at number four, riding the bus at number five, and catching up with people, finding what they did over the summer months. That's our top six list on our selection committee. So what do you associate the most with going back to school? 888-SAY-ESPN, 888-729-3776. You get a chance to be heard in the Wednesday Groove-a-thon known as Freddie and Harry on ESPN Radio and the ESPN app. But make sure you hear this word from Harry, courtesy of Granger.
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3: I'm Christine Lisi. Breaking news from ESPN's Pete Thamel. Big 12 athletic directors have unanimously agreed to ban professionals from returning to Big 12 schools in all sports. This follows in line with similar concepts announced yesterday by the Big Ten and SEC. The ACC is waiting to have its policy formalized. As the Falcons quarterback competition continues, Tua Tagovailoa will start Friday's preseason finale. Michael Penix Jr., returning from a torn ACL, recently returned to full practices. He will not play. So when might a QB1 decision be made? Coach Kevin Stefanski.
4: Whenever they tell me I have to. And that depth chart has to be. I'm honestly not trying to be coy. We'll focus on what's available to us, what information's available to us. Obviously, this has been something that, you know, we need to work through as people come back off of injury. I mean, Tua was injured to start camp, and then Mike's been injured, you know, and not doing the 11-on-11.
3: Philadelphia's Kyle Schwarber belted his Major League-leading 40th home run of the season. Phillies leading the Mariners 6-0 top of the ninth. Jesus Luzardo one hit, 9 Ks in 7 innings.
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7: It is a Wednesday Groove-a-thon known as Freddie and Harry. 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I'm Freddie Coleman. 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We gave our top six selection committee choices when it comes to one thing we associate most with going back to school. 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But each and every Wednesday, it's not just a Groove-a-thon Wednesday. It is a Groove-a-thon Thray-day. Been more than a minute since we had our man Andre Stellings in studio as an ESPN senior writer, great following the socials at Professor Driz, because it's not a Wednesday Groove-a-thon day. When he shows up, it's a Dre Day Groove-a-thon. So, Dre, what is that one thing you will always associate the most with going back to school?
8: All right, I got a whole lot to say. The first two aren't an answer to your question, but like Kanye, I'm going to finish. First of all, for those out there that don't know a little bit behind the scenes, our SportsCenter anchor goddess, Christine Lisi, makes wonderful baked goods, and she just puts them in the hallway.
7: That's really kind of redundant. She makes wonderful baked goods.
8: Yeah.
7: That's kind of redundant.
8: It is, but she deserves it. And so,
7: absolutely.
8: But here's the problem. I'm trying to give up sweets. So I've been sitting out there for a half hour,
7: okay,
8: staring at that plate of chocolate chip cookies,
7: yeah,
8: like feeling like Pookie from New Jack City.
7: Well,
8: like,
7: you know you can walk around,
8: and be
7: right?
8: Calling me.
7: I have hallways here.
8: I'm saying, but it's right outside the door. I'm going to have to walk past it anyway when I come back
7: here. We have hallways here
8: that
7: you can walk around, stay away from the cookies, and when it's your turn to enter the studio, just walk right in and leave the cookies alone.
9: Man, go get you some milk and cookies. Hey.
8: So I have avoided it so far. I still got to get out of here. That happened on Saturday, too, but, you know, so that was first. Second, HD, you was talking about that you better not sit on my seat on the bus. Now, it wasn't even the first day of school, but for me, it was the first day of track. Now, HD, you said you was like, what, 5'8", 130 when you graduated?
9: Oh, I was tiny, 125.
8: Well, wow. We had a dude on our track team who was the star of the football team. He was the middle linebacker.
7: Mm-mm.
8: His nickname was the Hammer. His name was Dwayne Butler. He was about 6'4", maybe 230.
7: Oof.
8: So me and Charles Schooler are freshmen. We sitting on the bus for our first trip. And so we sat together. So it was power together. It was another freshman. I'm not going to say his name. Homie ran the mile. He was about, he weighed less than you, even though he's probably about 4 inches taller.

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4: I'm Christine Lisi. Breaking news from ESPN's Pete Thamel. Big 12 athletic directors have unanimously agreed to ban professionals from returning to Big 12 schools in all sports. This follows in line with similar concepts announced yesterday by the Big Ten and SEC. The ACC is waiting to have its policy formalized. Baseball, Kyle Schwarber belted his Major League leading 40th home run of the season in the Phillies' 6-0 win over the Mariners. Diamondbacks shut out the Cubs 2-0. Chicago, which owns the top NL wildcard spot, has lost 5 of its last 7. Rays beat the Tigers 3-0, 6 scoreless for Freddy Peralta. Tampa Bay's up 4 on the Yankees in the AL East. Jackson Merrill, 2 hits, an RBI, and a run scored. Padres leading the Pirates 3-0, top 9. Marlins up 1-0 on the Red Sox, bottom 1. Boston's Sonny Gray is seeking a big league leading 17th win of the season. NFL Falcons quarterback Michael Penix Jr. continuing to make his way back from a torn ACL, won't play in Friday's preseason finale. Penix, though, confident he'll be good health-wise to start the season opener.
5: I've been feeling really good, and you know, as long as I keep the track that I'm on, I definitely feel like I will be where I need to be mentally and physically to feel confident enough to go out there in week one. And you know, as far as you know, being healthy and all that, I feel good.
4: Penix Jr. just returned to full practices on Monday. Tua Tagovailoa will start against the Dolphins Friday night. Cooper Rush and Jack Strand will also get reps. Coach Kevin Stefanski says he's not sure when he'll make the call regarding his week one starter. Buccaneers rookie pass rusher Reuben Bain Jr. dealing with an AC sprain will be available for week one.
6: Hey, it's Michelle Smallman, and coming up Thursday, we wrap up our 2-a-days with the Browns. 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
1: With Freddie.
0: And the HD studio in Atlanta, Georgia.
1: And Harry.
0: This is Freddie and Harry.
2: So, Eric, we got Shannon with First Day of School. You got me with Homecoming. You got Harry with Halloween. What's number three on your list, or what says fall to you?
3: Freddie, you got me there with the homecomings. I got to go with the homecomings. Nothing like a homecoming when you can go to the step shows. You're hanging out and play at the plot next to the frats.
4: Wait a damn minute.
3: Hold on. The Deltas and the AKA.
2: There you go. Oh, there you go, E-Dog. You just became my hero.
4: Boy, I knew chocolate was a part of his life. I knew it.
0: This is Freddie and Harry.

0: He is Harry Douglas. I'm Freddie Coleman. When you put us together, you have the best show on your radio. It's the Wednesday Groove-a-thon, known as Freddie and Harry, and we are here on the ESPN app, SiriusXM Channel 80, as well as tune in, always tell that smart speaker to play ESPN Radio. We're going to get to what's next for LSU, because the SEC is not having it when it comes to Lane Kiffin, trying to have players come back to college and play after trying out for NFL teams. We're going to do that in a couple of minutes, but we do it each and every Wednesday. We have our selection committee. We put our four noggins together when it comes to the Horsemen, me, HD, Shannon Penn, and E-Dog, Eric Hanneman. And we have the top six things we associate the most with going back to school.
1: Number one,
0: new sneakers.
1: Number two,
0: the outfit, because the gear's got to be tight.
1: Number three,
0: the new talent in terms of people, talent, honeys, etc.
1: Number four,
0: football, football, more football.
1: Number five,
0: riding the bus and hanging out with people on the way to the first day of school.
1: Number six,
0: catching up with people on the first day of school in terms of how did their summer go. That was our top six. What is the one thing you associate most with going back to school? Let's hear from you on the Freddie and Harry calling line at 888-SAY-ESPN, 888-729-3776. Andre in Dallas, what's that first thing you associate the most when it comes to going back to school?
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9: I'm Christine Lisi. In a matchup of National League division leaders, the West Dodgers and the East Braves are scoreless bottom of the first inning. Atlanta has won its last three matchups versus L.A. The Red Sox on a five-game winning streak trail the Marlins 2-0 top of the third. Sonny Gray of Boston seeking a Major League leading 17th win of the season tonight. Ben Rice has his 35th homer of the year. George Lombard Jr. has driven in a run as well. Yankees with a 2-1 lead on the Astros bottom of the first inning. Kyle Schwarber hit his MLB-leading 40th home run of the year. 9 Ks in 7 for Jesus Luzardo. Phillies routed the Mariners 7-0. 6-0, rather. Guardians scored the go-ahead run on a Travis Bezzana sack fly. Top of the ninth, they edged the Angels 4-3. Eduardo Rodriguez struck out 9 in 7 innings. Diamondbacks took care of the Cubs 2-0. Chicago has lost 5 of its last 7. Padres beat the Pirates 3-0. Jackson Merrill drove in a run and scored another. 6 shutout innings for Freddy Peralta. Rays blank the Tigers 3-0. Tampa Bay currently up 4 on the Yankees in the AL East. Big 12 athletic directors have unanimously agreed to ban professionals from returning to Big 12 schools in all sports. This follows in line with similar concepts announced yesterday by the Big 10 and SEC. The ACC, meantime, is waiting to have its policy formalized. Quarterback Tua Tagovailoa will start for the Falcons in Friday's preseason finale against his former team. Cooper Rush, Jack Strand will also get in reps after that. Michael Penix Jr., coming back from a torn ACL, will not play. He just returned to full practice this week. Buccaneers coach Todd Bowles confirming rookie pass rusher Reuben Bain Jr. will be available for week one. He's dealing with an AC sprain.
10: Hey, it's Michelle Smallman, and coming up Thursday, we wrap up our two-a-days with the Browns. We know Deshaun Watson is QB1, but how many wins will that translate to for Cleveland this season? It's on Sports Fun, like 6 a.m. Eastern, right here on ESPN Radio, ESPN2, and ESPNU.
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0: He's Harry Douglas and Freddie Coleman. 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Don't forget to tell that smart speaker to play ESPN Radio. What do you need to know that's already happened or what's going to happen? There's only one place for that, and we're the two to bring you to that place.
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